0: News is concerning.
1: Zombie Frackham never should have been killed. It's a tragedy that she was, and it is incredibly concerning to hear this news out of Israel. I'll look forward to receiving a full briefing to understand why this decision was made.
0: Foreign Minister Penny Wong will speak with Israel's ambassador to discuss the matter. Australia's governments are expected to owe a combined $2 trillion by the end of the decade. Analysis by the Independent Parliamentary Budget Office suggests the states and territories will drive the increase. Federal debt is expected to tip over $1 trillion for the first time today. A national survey shows voter satisfaction swinging wildly across the country. Jack Fenwick reports.
2: The JWS Research Survey shows support for the Victorian government plummeting to a net rating of -33%. South Australia recorded the highest approval rating at +27%, followed by Western Australia on +14%. New South Wales and Queensland hover near average at +4% and +2%. The federal government also taking a hit in the poll, landing well below the state average with a net rating of -14%.
0: Researchers want to create a diagnostic test to help women going through menopause know if they're at high risk of cardiovascular disease. The Heart Research Institute's Professor Mary Kaverma says blood vessel dysfunction during menopause can be an early indicator.
3: And so these changes really position the menopausal transition as a critical window of escalating cardiovascular vulnerability. And we think that we need to really be vigilant in monitoring blood vessel changes during this period.
0: They say preventing heart disease in just 20% of those at risk could save 56,000 Australian women from hospitalisation. Britain's Christian Legal Centre has described a year-long ban on a mother from visiting her brain-injured son in hospital as a profound injustice. The centre is helping the mother fight against the NHS and the courts, which are seeking to end his life. They want to withdraw food and fluids from the 28-year-old man, who's suffered from a prolonged consciousness disorder for 6 years. And volunteers from the Christian humanitarian relief agency Samaritan's Purse have been digging through the ashes and ruins left by wildfires, which destroyed around 400 homes in the northwestern US state of Washington. They're still sifting through the debris to help families salvage items such as heirlooms, photos, and other precious possessions. One man who lost his home praised the volunteers for doing what he called the dirty work without hesitation. The Raiders are determined to give Josh Papali'i a farewell NRL home game he'll never forget. He'll play against Brisbane in his final match tomorrow night. Australian wicketkeeper Alex Carey has given Matt Renshaw a glowing endorsement ahead of his test return against Bangladesh this weekend. And EPL champion Arsenal has signed Aston Villa defender Ezri Konsa in a deal reportedly worth more than £50 million. That's the latest Vision National News. I'm Naomi Millam.
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2: And you guys have been giving generously. So far, we've got 11 at the moment. Our target's 200, mm-hmm. and we're at 11. To do so, 1-800-464-673 or rema.cc or on the app. Hit the top banner. It'll take you to the website, and you can tap the Water for Life, and you can give. So $25. You know, I'm going to say it often today or for the next few hours that I'm on air. The ad, kind of misleading. $25 to feed, to drink, sorry, to give drinking water to one individual. It's more the whole village, which is what I'm liking. Yeah. It's just a beautiful concept. Yeah. And hats off to Convoy Hope and their new leaders, Joel and Julia Bell. Mm-hmm. I mean, they were at Hillsong for a long time. They've done things like that before. Mm-hmm. So these guys would know how to look at something and then take it a little bit deeper, which is what they've done.
3: Yeah.
2: Through the water, through supplying water for the village to, okay, now how can we fix up the fields and how can we regenerate that so then you can not only feed yourself, you can create trade and commerce, which is how cities are built.
3: Exactly. Well, it's how lives are built.
2: Yes.
3: And I think that's the important thing to remember is it's about people.
2: Yes.
3: This is about people. This is about families. This is about, yeah, mums and dads and kids and grandparents and cousins. And
2: it's for the generations to come.
3: Exactly.
2: That don't have to get up and truck K's away to get water, which I'd imagine can be dangerous.
3: Oh, you got no idea. You look at some of these videos and that and the stories they tell you. You've got women who are 7-8 months pregnant doing this water trip.
2: Yeah.
3: And some of them, they don't know exactly how pregnant they are. They don't know what their due dates are. They haven't got the ultrasounds and the scans. And there's been instances of women giving birth on that walk.
2: Yeah, the stress on the body.
3: Well, the stress on the body, they're already dehydrated. And they're also being followed by packs of hyenas.
2: Mm. Yeah.
3: Like you can just picture a woman, you know, probably early 20s, literally walking. She's 4 kilometers from anything.
2: Yes.
3: 2 hours walk from anywhere, and suddenly her baby comes?
2: Yes. And you're surrounded by wild animals?
3: Having gone through, seen, witnessed 4 births, I cannot imagine the terror in that woman.
2: Yeah.
3: She's got this thing just delivered. It's barely alive. She's got to cut the cord. All these practical things. She's got to then carry it home.
2: Mm.
3: Feed the thing. I mean, feed the child. And she's still got to carry 20 kilo of water. Otherwise,
2: the village is dependent on it. I know.
3: It's horrifying.
2: That's a hard life, man.
3: It doesn't even rate.
2: Yeah, man. I grew up with animals before, man. I grew up with animals around me. I did. Yeah. But they, you know, they just wanted to change in my pocket. They weren't trying to eat me.
3: Yeah. And it's like, I mean, some of them, and there's a story where they, you know, they're there. This particular village had donkeys to help carry the water.
2: Mm.
3: Great. Till the wild animals came along, scared the donkeys away.
2: Yes.
3: And so they go running off with the water. So they're now got to try and chase the donkeys down and carry them and, you know, get them back on track. Mm. And it's like, this is 2026, people.
2: Should not happen.
3: So should not be happening.
2: So giving to supply water to this village, it's the multiplication of things that fixes. You know, your land, your vegetation, clean water for bathing, cooking.
3: Bathing, yeah.
2: Clean drinking water not for you, but also for the next generation to come. But now the children don't have to be on the road. They can get in school, get an education. Yep. You don't know what gift is going to come from that education, from that child.
3: That's right.
2: Everybody has a gift. You don't know what's there.
3: Yep.
2: It's just the quality of life itself.
3: I mean, where the $25 comes from, I mean, because, you're right. You're not just going to go and give $25 to one child, one person. It's not just a child.
2: Yeah.
3: But it's like, what's the project going to cost? Okay, it's X.
2: Yeah.
3: Here's the number of people in the village. It's Y. Divide X by Y. It comes out around $25 a person. So that's sort of where they come up with that kind of number.
2: A lot like compassion, you know.
3: Yeah.
2: You spend, we know, this amount of money. Yes, it goes to the child, but the food pack that goes is enough to feed the family.
3: It's all about bite-sized chunks.
2: Yes.
3: It's what can we as donors comprehend. And, yeah, we can get our head around $25.
2: Exactly, yeah.
3: But, I mean, yeah, and we've done appeals with other organisations and, you know, they're all fantastic. They all do wonderful work in their own ways. Sometimes it's, you know, like feed the hungry, $6 to feed a child for a month or whatever it is. But this is, you know, $25, fresh water, clean drinking water, washing water, sanitation, the whole lot, $25 for the rest of their lives. I like that kind of equation.
2: Amen. That's not, yeah, I love that. And you're saying, I mean, we're broadcasting this and we're nations away.
3: Yeah.
2: But we're supposed to go into the nations.
3: Yeah, exactly.
2: Not all of us can.
3: Yep.
2: But yeah, you can do it by this. And I'm just reading here because we're up to, oh, I just missed the number 13, I think it is now. But just want to say a good thank you to Fiona from Greenpoint. Mm-hmm. But she left a little note. Said, I've been praying for God to guide me with donating, and the ad came on the radio for this. Yeah. Amen.
3: Yeah. And this is happening right around the country. Christian radio stations all around the country are doing this today. So it's not just us. This is a nationwide thing, and it was in New Zealand a couple of weeks ago. So this is our little neck of the woods, the down under, getting behind Northern Tanzanian village to change their lives.
2: Yes.
3: Mate, that's how the body of Christ should work.
2: Yes. So if you want to go into the nations and, you know, fulfill that bit of
3: save your plane fare.
2: Yeah, exactly. If you want to do that and you want to get in there and get something done, hey, 1-800-464-6733 or head to rhema.cc and you can do exactly that. So thank you, Ricky Broom. Appreciate you for giving us your knowledge on this, because I know you champion this and you send out all this literature, which probably half the staff haven't read. I mean, you know,
3: I'm sure you have.
2: Come on, man. That's beyond. I mean, really. Ooh, The Call. Mark Siegel and Serena here on 94.9 Rhema Central Coast.

0: 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At school we are getting food. We are getting water for washing our clothes, for cleaning, doing all hygienic activities at school. 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
3: Yes, welcome to Water for Life Day. You're on 94.9 Rima Central Coast. What that guy just said there, water changes life. Yeah, it does. It absolutely does. I mean, talk about what $25 could do, not just for an individual, but for a village, for a lifetime, for a generation.
4: Yeah.
3: But talk about fulfilling, you know, the little suggestions that are, you know, that were left to us, you know, love thy neighbors, love thyself, you know, whatever you do, do in love.
4: Suggestions for a better life.
3: Yeah, that's right. And there was one in there about doing something across the nations too, you know what I mean?

0: sort of thing. So.
1: But the efficiency of it.
0: Yeah.
1: The fact that, okay, we're going to fix the water. Mm. We're going to fix it enough that we can actually do something with the soil. We're going to do the soil.
0: Yep.
1: We're going to fix the village. You can have food, save food, store food for the family once, but also be able to trade and sell food to create revenue to actually grow the town.
0: Yep.
1: Get the kids off the road to find the water. You know, the old Bob Hope things on the road to so-and-so. We're getting them off that road.
0: Yeah.
1: We're getting them back in the classroom so they can get educated. We're just going to raise the whole village up to a whole nother level.
0: Mm. I want to share. This is Water Convoy of Hope have sent us some what they call their playbook with a whole bunch of information. I just want to share a couple of these things because this is what we're talking about. They've got a headline here: water is where everything begins. So how does the clean water arrive? Well, they collaborate with local leadership and education, government, and local church. They work with local experts, determine the best water solution for the community, support local teams a community to drill boreholes, install water pumps, water towers, distribution pipelines and taps. So water is available to everyone, important point. Train local leaders to care for and maintain the water solution, ensuring it lasts for generations to come. And access to safe water supports all the pillars of Convoy of Hope's empowerment program. Now, there's five pillars of that program, which really we talked about it being multidimensional. Creating healthy environments. I mean, clean water means clean hands, proper toilets, hygiene, education. Waterborne diseases lose their grip. Communities become healthier, safer places to grow up. Point two, providing opportunity for education. When schools have water, children no longer miss classes to fetch water. Girls who face the biggest barriers stay in school. Knowledge builds, futures open. Third point, enabling feeding programs. Convoy of Hope provides daily nutritious meals to some of the world's most vulnerable kids. Every one of those meals depends on water being there. When children receive a meal at school, they stay and have the energy to learn. Empowering women. In communities without water, women spend hours every day collecting it. Trapped in that cycle, there's little time for income, education, or family. When water arrives nearby, those hours are returned, creating opportunities for families to move forward. And the fifth pillar, supporting agriculture. Water unlocks the land. Families irrigate crops. Livestock survive the dry season. Vegetables grow where they once couldn't. Communities that depend on food aid start producing their own, creating community transformation. Yeah, this starts with $25.
1: Exactly. Exactly. It's
0: community transformation.
1: Yes.
0: It's not just giving a kid a bottle of water.
1: Yeah.
0: It goes so far beyond that. Yeah. So I love that they haven't just sort of said, these people need a truck full of water.
1: Yeah.
0: They said, how can we make this village self-sustaining?
1: Mm-hmm. Yes.
0: It starts with water, doesn't stop with water.
1: No.
0: Water is just the start. It's a catalyst for all that other stuff.
1: I actually think it's just a wonderful program.
0: Mm.
1: And for $25, we all can make the difference. Now, our target's 200, which, you know, they had to start us off somewhere, but honestly, we should blow right through that. We're at 27 now.
0: Yeah, okay. So I do want to say if you're sitting out there and seriously, genuinely today you do not have $25, put $5 in. Someone else will put the other 20 in.
1: Yeah, stick it in.
0: I mean, yeah, you don't have to be stuck to the 25. That's what they're saying will, you know, provide water for a person for life. But if you're genuinely saying, look, I seriously do not have $25, do what you can.
1: Yeah.
0: Just jump on the page. You can put – there's a field there. You can put your own amount.
1: You can put your own amount, yes.
0: And, even if it's less than 25, that's fine.
1: Yeah.
0: Don't feel restrained by that. But if you're there and you can give 250, go for it.
1: And it also allows you to do it monthly.
0: Okay, so that option's there. I wasn't even aware that option was there.
1: So you can do it monthly. Okay, cool. But for $25, I mean, if you've donated, thank you very much.
0: Yeah.
1: But really reach out to other folks. I actually would like to thank Caroline at Tascot, $250. Toss 10. Thank you very much. And the note, I pray the water this brings will be living water, hope and health. How's that? Living water.
0: And isn't that part of the call?
1: Good job.
0: That we as the body of Christ.
1: Good call, Carolyn.
0: Jesus
1: good job.
0: Is the living water.
1: Amen. Amen. Oh, man, again, to give is 1-800-464-6673 or just easily head to rhema.cc. Do so. Our target's 200. We're at 27 at the moment. Nationally, what'd you say it was?
0: It's around 38,000 plus some.
1: Yeah.
0: I mean, I'm not sure where that's at. I'll go and check that, actually.
1: And it's one thing I know. Australians are generous.
0: Yeah.
1: They're generous people. For a small country, pack a big punch.
0: We know what drought and fire and flood are that alike.
1: Yeah.
0: We've been through our share of that kind of stuff. So to get it drought

0: is this people's life forever?
1: Yeah.
0: Unless something like this happens.
1: Amen. 1-800-46-4673, arima.cc. $25. 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

0: Try out this definition for legalism: an obsessive conformity to a standard for the purpose of exalting self. Hi, I'm Chuck Swindoll. I do this or I don't do that, and therefore I am pleasing God. It is an obsessive sense of conformity to that list. It is law-like in nature. And you know what motivates the legalist? Guilt. Fear. That leads to an emphasis on what should not be, or what one should not do. Did you catch the knots? Legalism is all about negatives, and legalism is all about self.
1: Author and teacher Chuck Swindoll. 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

0: Well, Shida, Maji says...
1: The shortage of water in this community is affecting a lot of adolescent girls. And that makes them not come to school when they are in that situation because there's not enough water. But also the school doesn't have female teachers because of water problem. Some who have been assigned to come here, they just came and saw the environment and they went away. They never came back. And sometimes even adolescent girl, when she wants to go home and doesn't want to study, might say, I'm sick like this, and takes it as an advantage and goes home. So since there's no female teacher, they cannot like refuse to listen to the child. So they just let the girl go home.
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5: 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Rima.

0: classic Michael W. Smith. Above all, can't doubt Smitty for anything. Man,
1: yeah.
0: He's had some anthems.
1: He's
0: and
1: a
0: he,
1: man.
0: And he has actually had time.
1: Yeah.
0: He's 4 centuries now?
1: I loved decades. When...
0: Not centuries, Evan.
1: It must be 5 or 6 years ago now that we went to a concert and it was... I'm thinking Newsboys and something. And Michael W. Smith was a support act. And literally, he walked on, sat at his piano, did 20 minutes of worship, walked off. And it was like, that was awesome.
0: Thank you.
1: He didn't say anything. He just sang. He just led a worship time.
0: Yep.
1: And it was beautiful.
0: Take that.
1: Yeah. Basically, yes. This is what I'm here for.
0: And it was brilliant. My goodness.
1: Anyway, song we did a little while ago, This Will Change Everything.
0: Yes. Yeah.
1: I don't know if you picked that
0: out. Yeah, I did.
1: You did? Okay.
0: Yes, I did.
1: Because, I mean,
0: yes.
1: $25 will change everything.
0: Everything.
1: Woo. I mean, I've got a couple of stats here in front of me, which I just thought quite.
0: And for the record, for those who just tuned in, this is Water for Life Day.
1: It is.
0: Yes.
1: Partnership with Convoy of Hope and nationally on all Christian radio stations. Did you know that 395,000 children under the age of 5 die every year from entirely preventable waterborne diseases?
0: That I didn't know. Actually.
1: That's crazy. 1,100 children lost every day simply because they didn't have clean water. Mm. Even when food's available, unsafe water robs children of the ability to absorb the nutrients, leaving them malnourished. And unsafe water is trapping children in a cycle of sickness and poverty. I mean, it's not just children. It's adults. It's everyone.
0: Yep.
1: If you're in a community that has no water, everyone suffers. But the children suffer the most. Because they don't have the resilience, they don't have the strength built up, and they don't have the understanding of what's going on.
0: No.
1: I mean, it's like, it's not fair.
0: And, well, we walk past it every day.
1: Yeah.
0: I can walk out of this office right now, and there's a kitchen. There's a tap. Yeah, there's a bathroom. But, yeah, outside there are taps you can turn on and get water.
1: It's funny. I remember a few months ago, I live over in Killarney Vale, and some clown broke into a water pipe, and, you know, we lost water.
0: Mm-hmm.
1: And, I mean, yeah, the social media posts, they went ballistic. Oh, I've got no water. How can I have my – I can't have my shower. I can't have my cup of coffee. Oh, they're going
0: – yeah.
1: You imagine waking up every morning and saying, well, do I have water today at all?
0: Mm-hmm.
1: And, like, there's stories here of people that only have water about every 3 days.
0: Or do I have to walk 2 Ks
1: yeah.
0: with wild animals and everything else out there to get water to come back?
1: Yeah. It's like, really? Mm. We take it so for granted. We whinge because our shower's not hot enough. These people haven't had a shower.
0: That's right.
1: For weeks, maybe, because it's just not the water there. The best they might get is a damp cloth and sponge their face off.
0: Yeah.
1: They got cracked lips. They got dehydrated constantly.
0: And we complain about the water bill. They would be happy to complain about that right now.
1: Yeah. So, I mean, not over dramatizing, but this is a simple problem.
0: It is easy to fix.
1: It is very fixable. We can look at all the issues of the world. What do you do with Ukraine? What do you do with the Middle East? They're hard problems. This one is not hard. This is just a few people who have got more than they need, throwing it into a bucket and fixing the problem. There's people willing to go and do the stuff. There's people willing with the resources, the knowledge, the training, the equipment to make it happen. They just need some money.
0: Yeah. Now, this is $25, but as you said earlier, you can go onto the site, to Rhema.cc, click the button. You can give whatever. It's not just $25. Yeah. If you've got $5, you can give that.
1: Yes.
0: But there are those out there who do have it. And we had one that came across and donated $1,000. 40 people.
1: Thank you so much.
0: Thank you.
1: Round of applause for that person. God has blessed them abundantly.
0: Yes.
1: And they've been blessed to be a blessing. That's 40 gifts.
0: But his comment, God bless you in this ministry. Thank you. You gave him water when he was thirsty. How is that?
1: I seem to remember a story about sheep and goats and something about, not doing what you could do that was right in front of you.
0: Uh-huh. Yes. Yeah.
1: We're not called to do what we can't do, but we are called to do what we can do.
0: I was thirsty and you gave me drink.
1: Yeah.
0: How's that? I mean, it's a good reminder, a good cold reminder, and going to the nations. We've been talking about that. Some of us don't want to go. Some of us can't go.
1: Yep.
0: But yet you
1: can
0: still.
1: Send.
0: Exactly.
1: We can send.
0: Yes.
1: And I think that's always a something to remember is, we're not all called to go to the third world and to do that stuff.
0: I'm not. I came from the third world.
1: We can all support. 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
0: We can all support. Exactly. And to do that, It's 1-800-46-4673 or rima.cc all day and nationally. Oh, and by the way, the national tally, which they're, it's 8,831 and they're going for 38,110. Is that the number they're going for?
1: Yeah, that's their national target.
0: Yeah, so 23% already and it's only 11 o'clock. And we, our tally is at, sorry, I didn't give that. Our tally is at now 71.
1: Yeah, excellent.
0: So we should smash right through that 200 mark. We should. Stick around, folks. News, sport, update coming up next.
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4: In this bulletin, calls to rein in government spending and Australia's cricket team hoping for redemption this weekend. With the details, I'm Naomi Miller. The opposition says the federal government is addicted to spending amid record levels of debt. National debt will today reach $1 trillion for the first time, fueled mainly by interest repayments. This is on top of spending on healthcare, housing and defence. Shadow Treasurer Tim Wilson says Labor needs to tighten its belt.
5: This government is addicted to spending, it's addicted to inflation, and it's constantly focused on how it spends that spending and goes on, stokes the economy, stokes the inflation. Then they go and tax the inflation and they spend the inflation in a vicious cycle.
4: Australia's governments are expected to owe a combined $2 trillion by the end of the decade. The Biodiversity Council is warning Australians about the risk of creating H5 bird flu hotspots when feeding wild birds in one place. The virus can easily spread to healthy species through droppings and saliva. Griffith University Professor Daryl Jones says backyard feeders should consider stopping the popular activity.
6: No, nowhere in nature would a whole lot of the species and many, many birds all come together in one place to feed. But when we put out food, that's what they're doing. They're coming to one place.
4: There are concerns mass bird deaths found in southwest Victoria are linked to the H5 bird flu strain. Queensland Royal Flying Doctors Service is seeing a rapid increase in call-outs. Chief Executive Meredith Stabe says a core part of the work is getting people the tertiary-level health they deserve.
7: If you live in rural and remote Queensland, you absolutely need to have the same access to healthcare. And so a lot of the growth is driven out of that. We've got obviously an ageing population, a more chronic disease, and that requires management. So people are living longer with more disease, so they need that connection to specialist treatment, a larger tertiary hospitals.
4: In the last year, the service has clocked enough extra miles to reach the moon. Ukraine's popular ex-defence minister, Mykhailo Fedorov, has called for an election in the biggest challenge to Volodymyr Zelensky's presidency. Since the war with Russia broke out in 2022, Ukraine has been under martial law, meaning elections are suspended. After enduring 6 months of an American fuel blockade, the people of Cuba are facing shortages of electricity, food, water and hope. Director of Christian broadcaster RTM Moises Padron told Mission Network News how one man is coping with the crisis.
8: The vast majority of Cubans are in a state of deep despair as soon as the power comes back on. Even if it is in the early morning, he starts working until the blackout hits again. People are looking to place their trust in something. We know and continue to proclaim that Jesus Christ is the answer.
4: Many Cubans are going to churches with water tanks to fill up their buckets. They also acknowledge that the crisis is partially caused by decades of underinvestment by the government. Australia's embattled cricketers are vowing to fight back in the second test against Bangladesh. The all-star Aussies were defeated by 9 wickets in Darwin. Wicketkeeper Alex Carey says they'll be out to redeem themselves in Mackay.
9: We're in a proud group of cricketers who are really keen to get back out there. If I can say anything, when this team's been challenged, we always find a way to bounce back in a big way. And yeah, I'm looking forward to Saturday.
4: Matt Renshaw comes into the side in place of dropped opener Jake Weatherald. And the Hockey Roos have played out a 4-all draw with Chile at the Women's Hockey World Cup. That's the latest Vision National News. I'm Naomi Millam.
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0: little something different there from Michael W. Smith. And again, we are a peculiar station, so there you go. Oh, you're tuned in to 94.9 Rima Central Coast. Evan Knox and Ricky Broom here with you. It is Water for Life Day, put on by Convoy Hope. And for $25, you can give one person safe drinking water. And that's what's on the poster, but it is so much deeper than that, because the goal is to actually raise enough money to not just, you know, bring some pretty water filters in or dig a well or a hole. They want to actually irrigate the whole town is what they want to do.
1: Pretty much.
0: And yeah, and they're all set up to do it. It fundraises across the nation for the end of the month. The goal is 38,110 gifts. It stands at 8,831. Our target for this area is 200, and we're currently at 71. We've got some generous givers here, and we're going to blow through that too. 71 to give. It's 1-800-464-6073 or head to rima.cc. But I said before, it's much more than just a well or a tap or anything like that. They want to irrigate everything, but then go beyond that and look at the land, the soil, and whatnot. We talked about that through the last hour, but Ricky, take us from where to go. Start from zero and go through to the irrigation for those new listeners there.
1: Yeah, that's okay.
0: Because we're only going to be here for another 20 minutes, and then the program coming up. So.
1: I mean, it's a bit of a buzz phrase at the moment, water security.
0: Yeah.
1: We talk about water security. We talk about establishing water security for Sydney or for the Central Coast, and we're talking here about establishing water security for a community, a village that has no water.
0: No water, no catchment.
1: And no rain most of the year. They'll get a few storms and bits and pieces at different times of the year, but they don't necessarily have the infrastructure to capture it.
0: No, they're digging their water.
1: I mean, yeah, they're filling buckets and that's about it.
0: Yeah.
1: But it's not that water isn't in the country. It's just it's not nearby. Mm. It's, you know, 2-hour walk away, 3-hour walk away, depending on how quick you walk. But it's not rocket science to get the water there. Maybe it's boreholes, depending exactly where they're located. Yeah. Maybe it's storage tanks. Maybe it's pipelines. Maybe it's maybe they've got some access to some water, but it's not drinkable. Mm. So it's filtration systems.
0: Yeah.
1: But there's the other end of it. There's the sanitation. There's the washing, the showering, the cleansing, the cooking. I mean, okay, you can't cook without water.
0: Yeah.
1: There's not too many things you can eat.
0: Yeah.
1: I mean, yeah, you can roast some things over the open fire, but most things are going to require some water, whether it's boiling your veggies, making your rice, whatever. You need water. Think of a young woman going through her menstrual cycle without water to wash.
0: Yes.
1: I mean, they get ostracized. Mm. They can't go to school. They can't do, you know, that sort of stuff just because of the whole health and hygiene issues. So Convoy of Hope come along and they've done some in Kenya and they've done some in Tanzania, and this particular village is in Tanzania. And they look at the whole problem and say, well, what do you need? What have you got? How can we make those two meet?
0: Mm.
1: Start with what you got. Look at your soil. Well, first thing is look at water. How do we get it? Where do we get it?
0: Where is it at?
1: Where do we make it a secure supply?
0: Yes.
1: Not just in the good seasons, but that's actually secure in the dry seasons.
0: Yes.
1: Then we look at, okay, how do we use that water to provide basic things? Drinking water, clean drinking water, so you don't get sick when you have a glass. Mm. How do you store it? How do you make it available in the seasons when maybe the bores aren't as productive as other seasons? Then you turn it into the hygiene side. How do you how do you provide showers? And it's not like they're going to put a shower in every home.
0: No.
1: It's not that. It's community facilities. Mm. But then they look at the agriculture and they say, well, okay, you've got soil. It's got certain strength. It's got certain lacks. Mm. How do we address that? How can we do that cheaply and in a way that is sustainable for you?
0: Yeah.
1: You don't want to be relying on first world nations to ship in fertilizer to be able to grow your food. You've got to be able to somehow source it locally.
0: Yeah, and that's the big difference between other water folks that go into things. Mm. Go ahead, continue. Yeah.
1: So agriculture. So, okay, let's make sure you can grow enough food and can water your stock so you can survive. Then, okay, we've got that established. How do we now make sure you can maintain all this equipment? So there's some education, there's some training, there's some tools that they're going to need. Now, how do you go and replace that water pipe? Well, you're going to need some spanners. You're going to need wrenches and this sort of stuff. You're going to need some spare parts. You're going to need some spare filters. How do you then go, okay, now let's actually turn this into an economic stream?
0: Mm.
1: into a source of income so that yes. you grow more than you need. And you can then trade with other villagers who are going to have other stuff. Maybe they've got livestock and you need some meat. Maybe you're near a, you know, near enough to the coast that you can go and trade for some fish, some you know, high-quality fish. Whatever that place needs, put the infrastructure in place so that it's not like when you walk away it all falls apart.
0: Yeah.
1: They're not trying to make them dependent on food aid.
0: No, I'll give you a fish today, come back and give you another one.
1: That's right. They're trying to make them independent, self-sufficient, because, I mean, that has physical benefits, it has emotional benefits, it has spiritual benefits, it has, you know, the self-esteem that they're actually being able to feed their own families.
0: The raw health of the village. Yes.
1: That's right. And so you turn a village from a, I mean, literally a town trying to survive day to day, to a thriving community that is sowing back into their own country and sowing back in terms of food, but also sowing back in educated children who can then go and bless other parts of the country. So it's just so multifaceted, and it starts with water. Without water, that all falls apart. It's such a simple thing. There's enough water on the planet, people. Look at it from space. It's a blue planet. There's water there.
0: That's what gets me. It's so simple. And they made it simple. I mean, $25 is not a lot. You know what I mean? And I know some people don't have that, but the fact when you head to the website, rima.cc, and tab and goes to pay, if you don't have $25, you can put whatever. They'll make it up.
1: With $2,
0: they'll make it up.
1: Whatever.
0: Put it up. And people have done that. We've had one gentleman who has given $1,000, but his message, God bless you in your ministry, you gave him water when he was thirsty. Now, there it is right there. Whenever you did this for one of the least of these, you've done it for me.
1: Yeah.
0: And I mean, here it is right here in front of you. You see it in history, but here it is in the present, you know, and we can do something about that. Yeah. And $25, not a lot. So we're giving you the opportunity to join in today and do that. It's happening all day.
1: Yep.
0: And if you can't give today, what about tomorrow, next week?
1: Yeah,
0: how long is the banner going to stay there?
1: We're going to leave the banner at least until the end of August. So we'll still have a few promos running in that, but at least till the end of the month, possibly longer depending how it pans out. But and you can always go to their website. Yeah, even if we haven't got the banner on our page and you can't find it, just go to their website, convoyofhope.org, I think it is.
0: .org.
1: Yeah. And you can find out a lot of other information there, because this Water for Life is just one of their projects. They do a whole lot of other stuff as well, but this is what we're focused on today, because it is an easy fix in the scheme of things. I mean, $25 to help people get some water. The water's there. You just got to join the dots.
0: That's right.
1: From where it is to the village.
0: Yeah. And you know what? What a wonderful way to demonstrate Christianity.
1: Yeah.
0: You know what I mean?
1: Yeah.
0: You can go there and preach the gospel.
1: Yep.
0: You can go there and get them water first. You can do it afterwards. But giving them water, we'll do the same.
1: The documentary I've mentioned a couple of times, The First Drop, and they're talking to the people from the village that they have already helped. So they've got crops. They've got herds. And they're all saying, I thank God for this.
0: Amen.
1: I mean, the acknowledgement and the thanksgiving is going to the right place.
0: Impact.
1: Saying, thank you, God, Convo, but thank you, God.
0: Yeah. Impact first.
1: Yeah.
0: Impact first. So again, 1-800-464-673 or head to rima.cc to give folks. Natalie Grant, there is a God.

0: Hey, how's biz?
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7: Trust is the oxygen of all human relationships. So you starve a relationship of trust and you will starve it of vibrancy and potentially you'll starve it of life. 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
8: Lisa Turkers joins us again today on Focus on the Family with Jim Daly to talk about working through trust issues. Thanks for joining us. I'm John Fuller.
9: Well, John, it's always great to have Lisa here, and she's busy. She runs Proverbs 31 Ministry, and I'm sure that keeps her busy most of the time. So we deeply appreciate Lisa's ability to be here. Talk about the pain that she's gone through with divorce. We covered much of that last time, but we're going to continue that discussion today. And I think the benefit for all of us is what she

0: tips and have a strong faith. She's very gifted in teaching and storytelling, and her latest book is called I Want to Trust You, But I Don't.
1: Lisa, welcome back.
2: Thank you.
1: Let me ask you about trust. It's such an important ingredient in relationship, and yet it ends up being one of the most fragile things. It's just like the Lord to put this together, right? This is going to be the most important thing in your relationship with people, trust, and it's really fragile. Hmm. What do you do with that? How do you make it not as fragile, I guess?
2: Well, I think trust will always be fragile because, you know, we can freely give trust, but when trust is broken, it's really hard to repair it. The only recipe that I know for repairing trust is time plus believable behavior to lay down a new track record. It's gonna take time. You know, I mean, as much time as it took for this hurt to unfold, it's gonna take that much more exponentially for the hurt to be tended well with. But time plus believable behavior means when someone else breaks your trust, they're going to need to make sure to demonstrate for you that they're not going to continue to do that and that they're going to establish new patterns, maybe new patterns of thought, new patterns of action. And so those instances of believable behavior over a long period of time with humility and obviously great honesty can help prove a new track record that can then repair the trust in that relationship.
1: I'm sure you've had this question before, but you know, in scripture, we talk about the Lord instructing us to forgive 70 times seven. Mm-hmm. And, you know, I would think informed Christian counselors who are reading the word and know the way the human emotions work, how do you not become a doormat in that situation? When does that line occur? And is it reasonable to the Lord that, Lord, this line is out there? What is that balance in there? I'm thinking of that woman that is trying, and she's trying to forgive, and the husband's not changing. And maybe he runs to her and says, I'm so sorry, this will never happen again. The next week, it's the same thing, mm-hmm. and the same apology. And then the next week, the same thing, and then same apology. What do you do with that as a Christian?
2: Well, I think we have to look at the context of who Jesus is and how he has a heart, a compassionate heart for the person being taken advantage of. And so when Jesus says, forgive 70 times seven, I believe that he's not saying stay in close proximity with that person who continues to hurt you over and over and over. I believe we have to create enough emotional or physical distance that if the other person never changes, that we can forgive them 70 times seven without getting destroyed in the process. Mm. So I think in order to do this, we've got to have really clear boundaries. And so in that situation you just mentioned, if the husband says, I promise I'll never do this again, and then he does it again next week, it's going to be impossible to rebuild trust that keeps getting broken.
1: Yeah.
2: So there needs to be a protocol. There needs to be a communicated boundary. It doesn't have to be mean. It doesn't have to be manipulative. It doesn't even have, like, it shouldn't be to punish the person who's breaking trust, but it does need to be clear. And how you can communicate a boundary is you are free to continue to do whatever it is that you want to do. And I am free to draw appropriate boundaries because I'm responsible to keep myself sane and self-controlled, which is what the Lord has told me is evidence of the fruit of his spirit in me.
1: Yeah.
2: Therefore, if you continue to do this, then this is what my response will be. And again, communicate it kindly, but also make sure it's firm and make sure that you're consistent with holding fast to that boundary. And remember, every boundary has to have a consequence. A boundary without a consequence is nothing but a poor suggestion.
1: Yeah. Mm-hmm. No, those are good things to remember.
3: Yeah.
1: Let me ask you, you mentioned God's compassion for the victim. You didn't say it that way, but I'll just put it in plain terms. Here's the thing that's so difficult, that he has compassion for the accused.
2: Mm-hmm.
1: And that, you know, in our humanness, that's a hard one to grapple with, especially if the offense is proven in the case of your first marriage where he was having an affair or more than one affair and drug addictions and other things. How do you develop compassion for that broken person that can't climb out of that sin hole?
2: Right. Well, sometimes the line between compassion and enabling is paper thin. So we have to really remember Jesus did lay down his life. He instructs us to lay down our life for those that we love. But Jesus laid down his life to

0: accomplish a high and holy purpose, seeking other people's highest good. Jesus did not lay down his life to enable bad behavior to continue.
1: Wow, that is powerful. That is really good and very important for us to think through.
0: It is.
1: Because I think we lean the other direction, just take it as Christians. You know, this is what the Lord wants us to do.
0: Absolutely. Well, listen, I'll just do personal confession here. I am set up to be a classic enabler because I have so much compassion. And so the secret for me wasn't to diminish my compassion, but the secret to me was remembering sometimes the most compassionate thing I can do is to seek the other person's highest good. And it is not seeking the other person's highest good to enable destructive patterns and sinful patterns to continue without calling those into question. Remember, we're after wise trust here, not blind trust.
1: Yeah, that is so good. Let's hit the red flags of distrust. I think you noted 11 in the book. Why don't you just rattle them off and give us a couple of the ones that stick out for you?
0: Yeah. Let's talk about a couple of my favorite ones. Not favorite because they're good, but favorite because they were eye-opening to me.
1: Okay.
0: One is insincerity. When someone tells you what they think you want to hear, but they don't really mean it.
1: And you can tell.
0: And you can feel it.
1: Uh-huh.
0: And it's like you walk away from the conversation and go, huh, did they really mean what they just said? Because I don't feel like it was sincere. Okay, so that's a red flag, right?
1: Mm-hmm.
0: Another one is inconsistency. You never know what version of that person you're going to get. Like sometimes they are so uber sweet, and other times they are angry and fly off the handle, and that inconsistency can create a lot of tension for you because you just don't know.
1: Right.
0: Another one is self-centeredness. They only think about themselves. Another one is insecurity. They lack confidence in themselves, but not just that they lack confidence in themselves, but they expect you to fill up those holes for them. And of course, immorality. They lack a moral compass, super alarming in a relationship. Insubordination, they reject reasonable authority. That should be concerning too, you know? So it continues to go on. The last one I'll mention is inflated sense of self. They think you cannot manage without them. So if someone says to you, you know, I'm the best thing that ever happened to you. You'll never find a friend like me.
1: I can imagine saying that or hearing that.
0: Well, it's sad.
1: Yeah.
0: Like, or, you know, you'll never find another friend like me. Or you would be nothing without me.
1: Wow.
0: You would never be able to do your job without me. Those kinds of things, that inflated sense of self, really big red flag.
1: I would think sometimes in a marriage that can be communicated unintentionally in some ways. Is that something with these 11 that you need to kind of pass through that filter? I'm just thinking of that, especially I'm thinking of Gene and I in the role. You know, I have a high role, very public, and she can sometimes, I think, feel like she's in a shadow a bit.
0: Mm-hmm.
1: She's never really expressed that directly to me, but I can sense that a little. I don't intend for that to be the feeling, but I probably have to think about that and draw her in more and allow her to be part of it.
0: Well, that's why I wrote this list. And then in the book, I put lots of examples of how this can play out, because I think what you're describing is there's this feeling of like, this makes me uncomfortable, or like some people express it like, I've just got the ick, or I don't know, this just isn't making me feel right or feel good. So sometimes we have these thoughts struggling around in our head, but it's hard for us to put words to them.
1: Right.
0: So that's why it was important for me to write these down and let people put a voice to some of the things that they're feeling inside but have a hard time communicating.
1: Yeah, kind of give a handle to it.
0: Exactly.
1: Exactly.
2: Yeah.
1: Lisa, let me ask you, and we touched on this last time, but I want to go a little deeper into it, and that is, how can trust issues with other humans affect our trust with the Lord? I think the linkage is obvious, but again, give us handles to that concept that when people let us down, we start to doubt that God's even there for us.
0: Mm-hmm.
1: And then what do we do with that emotion, that feeling, that sense of betrayal?
0: Mm-hmm.
1: It sounds heavy, but it is.
0: Well, what we don't trust, we'll try to control. So this can happen when we've experienced a lot of broken trust with other people, or maybe not even a lot, but a significant broken trust scenario with another person. And we don't understand why God allowed it. We don't understand, like, especially if it's with another Christian, it's like, God, whose side are you on here? Because they say that they're praying about the situation, but they're interpreting the situation so much differently when I feel like I'm the one that got hurt. And it can really feel very, very confusing. But I think one of the most confusing parts of it is when it appears that the person who hurt us got away with it and God just didn't address it. And that can be really confusing. So we have to remember that we don't always have to see the justice of God to know that it's in play. Sin comes as a package deal. So when someone sins, there's a part pleasure to it or part satisfaction to it. But then there's also, it's a package deal with consequences are built into sin. So when someone sins, they start to unleash the consequences that are already built into that sin. And so we don't have to see it to know that it exists. And just because we don't see the justice of God right away, we just have to be assured in his word, he says that we will sow. I mean, whatever we sow, we will reap. So we'll reap what we sow, right? Just because we can't see God's justice, in our minds, the absence of God's justice does not equate to the absence of God's presence. And where God is present, he is working on things and he will not be mocked.
1: Yeah. It's difficult to tolerate injustice. I mean, I think we as Christians have a high sense of justice. Mm-hmm. That's in part why we've come to the Lord, I think. It's in us. It's part of our spiritual DNA. And the Lord certainly values that, this idea of justice. But when it's aimed at us and we feel an injustice toward us, and then we don't even feel like the Lord is vindicating this mm-hmm. or making it right, how do we mature to a point where we can manage that? Okay, Lord, we know that you've got it, that if it's not dealt with this week, this month, this year, this lifetime, that you've got it in the long run. That takes a lot of maturity. I'm thinking of Paul being thrown into prison for proclaiming Jesus mm-hmm. as Lord. And, you know, he's in this dungeon prison and singing songs. Mm-hmm. I would say that's mature Christianity.
0: Mm-hmm. Yeah, I would too.
1: How much of our life, where we're falling short in that regard, where, you know, we didn't get the right response from a friend and it hurts our feelings and we hold that as a grudge. Are we just that much on the milk of the word that we're mm-hmm. not mature enough as Christians to kind of take that and let the Lord work in that situation?
0: Well, I think it's natural to feel that way. And I think it's important for us to express when we go through things that we feel are terribly unfair, it's okay to express those to the Lord. I mean, if you read my journal, you would see, not only would you see me express what I feel like are areas of time and situations I've walked through that are so unfair, but you'll also see me making so many suggestions to God of how he can right this wrong, of how he can make this better. But I want to say this just with so much tenderness, give it some time. Just give it some time. Because the very things that I thought God should do to right these wrongs that I walk through and to make them fair, over a long period of time, years, I can go back in my journal now and I can say, wow, God, if you would have done that, which in the moment would have given me this feeling like, oh, yay, God, you're making this fair, it would have had dire consequences for me now. And I couldn't have understood that back then. In other words, I was asking God, God, like, do this, like, make this consequence come about. But actually, I can see now God used not allowing that consequence to protect me later in the situation. Mm-hmm. Yeah. Because had that consequence come about, it would have actually had ramifications for me. And so that's where we really do need to trust God there.
2: It's really profound, Lisa. And it takes a lot of courage to get to that point to see that. You mentioned something earlier where that which we fear, we try to control. It seems like when trust is broken, like I personally, I trust God. My struggle is, what am I supposed to do as I'm trusting you? So how did that look for you in terms of close relationships with that violation of trust? Did you seek to control and manage things, or did you just
1: well, that is so gentle.
2: Do That's a trust nice fall and say, okay, God's got it?
0: Yeah, why don't we just go right there? Okay. Well, I'm not typically a controlling person, but it sneaks in. So I put this little list of awareness. Like, let's pay attention to these things. These might be some indicators that we're in a situation that we don't trust. Therefore, we're trying to take control. Mm-hmm. One of those is needing to know every detail. Now, being a responsible steward is great, yeah. but we can easily cross the line from being a responsible steward to being controlling of a situation because we don't trust, right? So needing to know every detail, obsessively trying to figure out how to prevent bad things. Mm. I'm raising my hand really high here. So remember when we talked about the trauma diamond in my brain, trying to figure out how to prevent bad things is often playing out in my brain by catastrophic thinking, because somehow I feel like if I can run ahead, figure out all the bad things that could happen, figure out the worst case scenario, then somehow today I can prepare myself so that if that happens, I'm not going to be as shocked by it, right?
1: Yeah. And that's not unusual.
0: It's not unusual.
1: Catastrophization, I think, is the word. Yeah. And that's a coping skill.
0: It is a coping skill. But doesn't that leave us in a place where we are not looking forward to the future, but we're always trying to brace for impact?
1: Well, fear.
0: Yeah. And we're walking in constant fear. Another one is getting annoyed when people deviate from your plan. Another one is having unrealistic expectations of others. Because again, if we're not trusting them, we want to control them. And so we can have unrealistic expectations of what they should do and what they shouldn't do because we don't want to get caught off guard. And then here's a big one, thinking, really always thinking, your way is the right way. And not giving space for other people to express that their way may be different, but remember, different isn't always bad.
1: Mm. Yeah. Let me ask this. What is it we can control? Huh. Maybe that's the right question.
0: Mm-hmm. Well, God calls us and tells us that one of the fruit of the Spirit is self-control. So, you know.
1: Ouch.
0: I mean, we cannot control what happens in the future. We can be responsible. We can do everything today that we're supposed to do to plan well and to work effectively and all of that. But we ultimately cannot control the outcome of the future. We cannot control other people. We can't control, like we get on the road today, ultimately we can't control what the other drivers do or don't do, right? Mm-hmm. There's so much that we can't control. So I think it's important to remember there is a part of this that we are going to have to accept that. We're going to have to accept that there are things we cannot control, but take responsibility for what we can control. I can't control what someone else says, but I can control my reaction to it. I can't control if I walk into a coffee shop and someone just bumps into me and says rude things to me because the coffee shop frappéed their latte and waylaid their whole day, right? And now they're trying to take it out on me. But here's what I can do. I can look at them and think, just because you lay down an offense doesn't mean I have to pick it up, carry it with me, and let it ruin my day.
1: Yeah.
0: You know?
1: Well, that's so good. And this has been so good the last couple of days. I do want to take just a minute here at the end and allow you to talk about your new man, Chaz, and how long have you been married now, and what on the positive side of things for those that are struggling, may not see the light at the end of the tunnel, just what the Lord has done to rescue and save and restore. Mm-hmm. I want to see the blossom in your face mm-hmm. is what I'm looking for right now.
0: Well, when I experienced the death of my marriage, I thought that it was me signing up to not have a partner in life the rest of my life, that I probably wouldn't get remarried. I couldn't fathom dating. So it took a long time, and I'm thankful it took a long time because I wanted to heal enough not to need another person to help me walk through what I was walking through. I wanted to heal enough to where I could be freed up and healthy enough to want the right person. Otherwise, if I would have jumped into relationships too quickly, I probably would have been attracted to what was normal to me, and dysfunction had become normal. And I didn't want to jump into another dysfunctional relationship. Yeah. So I'm thankful I took that time. But eventually, I did meet a wonderful man. His name is Chaz. And you want to see my face blossom?
1: Here it is.
0: Here it is.
1: Boop!
0: He is such an unexpected but beautiful and wonderful gift from God. And I am so, so thankful. The thing that I really appreciate so much about Chaz is he spent years tending well to his soul and his emotions and healing from the things that he went through in his life. And that was very attractive to me. So there were many wonderful things about him. But I think my most favorite of all is that I get to see what it feels like to be really loved and adored by a man. And that is such a gift.
1: Wow, I do see that in your face now. Let's go here for the last question. That woman that's going, well, that's great, Lisa. That's wonderful. I'm so glad for you. But in her heart, there's a bit of resentment because that's not my story. She's somewhere along your journey, but she hasn't made it through to that blossoming, smiley effervescence that you're showing there. Mm-hmm. What do you say to her about hope? Tying this all back together to yesterday, where does she find her hope? What does she need to do right now?
0: Well, first of all, I want to tell her I understand, and I just want to acknowledge that is a lonely, hard place to be. I wish so much that I could run into your future, see all the good stuff that God has ahead of you, and come back and tell you today, and let that be the very thing that boosts hope in your life. But that would be me robbing you of the journey with God. God got me through that season. I went kicking and screaming through a lot of that season, but God did get me through that season. And there's been enough time now where I can look back on my lonely season and I can just report what I see now. I see that God had a plan for me. It is so very different than what I ever thought that it would be. But the less I resist trusting him, the less I suffer. The more I resist trusting him, the more I suffer. Our job today is just to be obedient to God. God's job is everything else.
1: Wow, Lisa, that is so strong and so great and so powerful and God-honoring. So thank you again for that vulnerability, for your willingness to share. It's one of your attributes that shines. And I'm so grateful for you as a friend and the journey that we've watched over the years, just what the Lord has brought you through to provide hope to others. That's what's so wonderful.
2: Encouraging words from Lisa Turkhurst. And she really has showed us how to work through trust issues. It's essential for our emotional and spiritual well-being. 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
5: In this bulletin, gambling reforms passing federal parliament and Prince Harry moving back to the UK. With the details, I'm Jaden James. A raft of changes will start from January, tightening rules around the promotion of gambling in Australia. The reforms have passed federal parliament after the government reached a compromise with the opposition. The changes include restrictions on the number of betting ads on TV and radio, and people will now be able to opt out of online ads. Communications Minister Annika Wells believes they have struck the right balance.
6: Some people wanted more, others wanted less, but mostly Australians wanted action. And with its passage through the parliament last night, that is what we have delivered.
5: Wagering advertising will also be banned at sports venues. The foreign minister says she is outraged by Israel's decision not to pursue criminal proceedings over the deaths of seven aid workers, including an Australian. Zomi Frankum was among those killed in a strike on an aid convoy in Gaza in 2024, which the IDF says was the result of serious failures. Penny Wong says she will call in Israel's ambassador to discuss the matter. The Victorian Premier will today unveil the long-awaited terms of reference for a royal commission into the state's corrupt construction sector. Stephanie Wackluick reports.
7: More than 3 weeks after the new Premier called an independent probe into the state's construction centre, a commissioner has been appointed and the terms of reference have been finalised to uncover exactly what happened on the big build, how far it was infiltrated by CFMEU corruption and organised crime, and the role the government played. It will have the power to produce documents and could force private building companies, subcontractors, unions, current and former ministers and former premiers Daniel Andrews and Jacinta Allen to give evidence. The Governor will sign off on the letters patent this morning, meaning work and the first hearings should begin before the election.
5: Stephanie Wackluick reporting. Prince Harry and Meghan Markle are moving back to the United Kingdom amid claims the King was blindsided by the announcement. They'll return with Archie and Lilibet, who'll be enrolled at a British school. Royal correspondent Russell Myers has more.
8: We've had a sort of a drip of information from the Sussex camp over the last few weeks that Harry wanted to come and spend more time in the UK. But this news that Harry and Meghan are absolutely moving to the UK, upping sticks from beautiful California, coming just in time for the British autumn and British winter.
5: The family will move into a public residence and will not be working royals. Finnish Christian MP Päivi Räsänen has been blocked from entering the UK this week to address a conference on freedom of speech. That's because of a criminal conviction for hate speech for expressing her views on marriage and sexuality in a booklet she published 22 years ago. Dr. Räsänen will be forced to speak at the event virtually unless she's given a last-minute reprieve. A third red heifer has been born in Israel, fueling speculation of a new campaign to rebuild the temple in Jerusalem. According to the Biblical Book of Numbers, an unblemished red heifer must be used to produce ashes for purification from ritual impurity associated with death. Under Jewish law, it is a vital prerequisite for rebuilding the temple. A recent poll found more than half of Israeli Jews supported the move. None of three heifers is yet eligible. In the NRL, Melbourne Storm front rower Tui Kamikamika has announced his immediate retirement on medical grounds. The Fijian captain finishes his career with 142 NRL appearances for the Storm and 23 tests for the Bati. And in the AFL, the five Sydney Swans players stood down by the club have been ruled ineligible for all Australian honours this season. That's the latest Vision National news. I'm Jaden James.
2: And good afternoon. It's 12:04. And the forecast is for a partly cloudy day with 70% chance of rain and winds may reach speeds of up to 20 k's an hour. The UV index and fire danger ratings are both moderate. Current temperature at Gosford, 23 degrees. Nora Head and Mangrove Mountain, 21. Terry Hills, 20 degrees. You're tuned into Rima.cc on the Central Coast. I'm Frank and I do hope I can keep your company for the early part of this afternoon.
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0: And good afternoon. It's 13 past 12 and you're tuned into Rima.cc on the Central Coast. I'm Frank and I do hope I can keep your company for the early part of this afternoon. And that was Through Your Eyes by Britt Nicole, and to start the hour, The Bracket, and the afternoon off, Craig Gower with Ransomed by Love. And yes, we've been ransomed by Jesus' love and by his shedding his blood on the cross. So that's something we should be eternally grateful for, and I tell you what, I certainly am. And with me in the studio, we've got our music and program director, Eben, Big Eben. Well, I had to mention your height, but the big man himself is here in the studio sitting opposite me.
1: The big man, I have no idea what that means.
0: You're tall.
1: Oh, my goodness. Yeah. I'm just dropping in today, having some fun, because it's Water for Life Day. And I got to tell you, the more I hear about this, the more I read about it, the more I like it. Basically, Convoy Hope are raising water for a village in Tanzania. Now, they do it around the world. They've done a couple of these projects already. But this one is just not, you know, not just as simple as we're going to go in and put in some water filters, dig a hole to make a well. They go the extra mile. They're actually irrigating the whole village. So, you know, where it says $25 can give water to one child, it basically is the whole village. It's a collective. Yeah. But it doesn't stop there. They're actually looking at, okay, once we get water to the village, how can we now use this to go further? And what they do is they look at your soil. And they've got a guy that they works with them called Dr. Dirt. I kid you not. Rick said that this morning. I'm like, excuse me? Dr. Dirt.
0: You're not having us on.
1: No. First thing I thought, was it a gossip show? No. He said his name is Dr. Dirt. Well, he looked at the soil samples, sends that off, has that looked at, and then they come back with what nutrients and what things they need that would treat that soil the best to make it fertile. Because now that you have water, now we can make the grain produce crops, one that actually feeds the village, but then they also treat them or teach them how to actually store it so it lasts longer. So think Daniel and the Pharaoh and the famine.
0: The famine.
1: So yeah. Joseph, so basically, yeah. Okay, the Joseph, yes.
0: Joseph.
1: They can actually treat that, keep it, turn it into income, trade with other villages. But it creates its own ecosystem, which creates cities. So instead of them having to track, you know, 2-3 km away to get water, now you can imagine the big drums they're carrying to go collect that water. And usually it's the women or the children, because the men are tending the herds. So the women, sometimes pregnant, are trampling off to go get water. Now you're talking about walking long distances in the hot sun with empty containers, but then bringing them back full. What got me this morning is one story that Rick was reading, that, you know, sometimes you're walking along and you're being followed by a pack of hyenas. I mean, that's just something unimaginable. But for a problem that's so easily fixed, and this is where Convoy Hope is coming into play. So $25, it's a national campaign. They're looking for 38,000 and I think 110 people to give. But each area is allocated its own target. Ours is 200. And at the moment, we're sitting at 77, which is great.
0: Yeah.
1: And I know we'll blow past that 200 mark because, you know, historically, when we had things like this, the Central Coast has blown that mark out of the water. Very good givers here. Very generous. But, you know, we've had one gentleman give $1,000 this morning. But the message he left, you know, when I was thirsty, you gave me water. And I thought, wow, how powerful. And we have a chance to fulfill that right now.
0: Yeah.
1: So $25, your number and website is
0: yeah,
1: is
0: you here. Can go to our website, rima.cc, and that'll take you to the Convoy of Hope website, or you can ring Convoy of Hope on 1800-464673.
2: Yeah.

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5: 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And you've just heard Seed to Sow by Michael W. Smith, Even Though I Walk by Hannah McClure and her husband Paul, and to start the bracket off, Parking Lot by Cochrane and Co. Good afternoon, I'm Frank, and I do hope I can keep your company for the early part of this afternoon. And with me in the studio, I've got station manager Rick and our music and program director, Eben. Good afternoon, guys.
6: Good afternoon.
7: Howdy, howdy.
6: I have to actually state that with the Water for Life Day that we've got going on, a lot of the songs have come up have been have been reflective of what we're talking about, but I assure you we did not do that on purpose.
7: No.
6: But as Rick just said a minute ago, maybe God's trying to tell you something. I mean,
7: Woman of the World, Seed to Sow.
6: Yeah, I mean,
7: it's just like, okay,
6: yeah,
7: this changes everything.
6: Yes.
7: I mean, it's
6: it just keeps coming. So
7: God does that.
6: He does.
7: He steps in at times and just, you know, pushes us out of the way and says, look, I got this. Okay. I got this.
6: Yep.
7: And things like that happen. And it's happened so often that it's beyond that point of saying, gee, how, now that was a coincidence.
6: Mm.
7: No.
6: No.
7: We call it a God incidence.
6: Hey, that's right. That's right. You know, this could change everything. I mean, honestly, in a huge way, you know, $25, man. I mean, you know, if you're not a missions person, right here, this is where you can go into the nation.
7: I encourage people to actually go to the Convoy of Hope website, convoyofhope.org. Just go through and look at all the stuff. Look at some of the videos because, you know, you're hearing what we're saying. But when you see it,
6: when you see
7: some of these clips and you see, I mean, yeah, you know, we know what drought is in Australia.
6: Yeah.
7: We're familiar with it. But, I mean, there's drought and there's dry. Mm. There's like when there is nothing, there's not a blade of grass. There's not like the trees have got no leaves. Mm. And they're out there herding donkeys and goats. And you go, what are these things eating?
6: What are they eating?
7: They're literally scratching in the dirt. And I don't know what they're getting out of it. But this is how they survive. But what I love about this appeal is it's so simple.
6: It is an easy fix.
7: Water.
6: Yes.
7: Water.
6: I mean,
7: it's not like, oh, I can't get my head around this. Water.
6: Yeah.
7: Imagine waking up in the morning and thinking, I've got no water.
6: Hmm.
7: I've got no water in the house. The nearest water I've got is a 2-hour walk away, and I'm going to have to go and take a 5-gallon jerry can, 20 plus litres, whatever that comes to. So there's 20 plus kilo that I'm going to have to lug back to get me through today.
6: Mm.
7: And I probably need more than one of them,
6: realistically. And the thing you said to get you through today.
7: Today. Tomorrow I'm doing it again.
6: The cycle starts again. Yes, it does.
7: It's like, I'm not going to go today. Okay, well, you don't go today. You don't get water.
6: Yeah.
7: You don't drink. And they're talking about, you know, these kids and that may only have water every third day. Mm. I mean, it's hard to comprehend when we live with what we live with.
6: As a parent, that doesn't even enter my head.
7: No.
6: It's not something that would enter into my skull.
7: Mm.
6: It's everywhere.
7: Like, we have a challenge getting the kids in the bath.
6: Yeah.
7: These kids don't have the option
6: of
7: a bath.

0: Yeah.
1: I mean, if they get a sponge to sponge their face, something to suck on to keep their lips a bit damp, that's it for the day. Mm. It's such a fundamental grassroot problem with such a simple fix.
0: Yeah.
1: And
0: $25.
1: Yeah, yeah. It's just... I mean, I can't go and fix that. But there's people out there ready to do it.
0: Yes.
1: Got the gear, got the equipment, got all the contacts, got the everything that needs to happen is ready to roll.
0: Yeah.
1: They just can't fund it.
0: Yeah.
1: But, you know, what are they across the country, 38,110 people is the target for the day. If those people times $25 kick in, it will happen.
0: That village right there in a quick amount of time.
1: Yeah.
0: Within two and a half months, it's done.
1: It's done. And they're up and running.
0: Yeah.
1: And the future has changed forever for that village.
0: Yeah.
1: It's not like, here's a bucket of water. Once that runs out, it runs out. No. This is water security.
0: Yeah.
1: This is infrastructure. This is training. This is everything you need to make sure that your kids' kids have a supply of water for their
0: lives.
1: And
0: they've done it a few times already. They've done it several times. They got it down packed. So it's no fear of a huge, overrun, or budget overrun.
1: No.
0: I mean, this isn't the government we're talking about. But it's not their problem either. I mean, the needy, the poor, the least of these, that's our job. It was given to us.
1: And there's no sort of, will this work?
0: It does work.
1: They know it works.
0: Yes.
1: It's that simple.
0: Yeah.
1: They've got the runs on the board.
0: Yeah.
1: The organization's been around long enough. They've done it enough times in enough villages, Kenya, Nepal, Tanzania, other places, that they know the formula is simple.
0: Yeah.
1: Get the water and the town, the village will thrive.
0: That's right. Yeah. This isn't like we're trying to find a cure from some mystery disease.
1: No.
0: It's not. No. We actually know how to actually get the water in and get it working to actually – save off those things that could come from that.
1: Yeah. So it's a no-brainer to me. And yes, I get, not everyone can give $25. Great. Give $2. Give $5.
0: Yeah.
1: We had a person give $1,000. Thank you. We had someone else give $250. Thank you.
0: Thank you.
1: But if you can only give $5, give that. Because that will help make a difference.
2: Okay, and if you want to donate, you can go to our website, rema.cc, or if you want to do it over the phone, you can call Convoy of Hope on 1800-464673.
3: Let's clap like this. 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

0: This is The Big Question with Dr. Ellie Gonzalez, brought to you by Good News Unlimited, tackling the big questions in a simple and positive way.
1: And today's big question, what about good people?
2: Yeah, from time to time I've heard people ask that question. You know, what about people who live their lives as best as they can? Good people who are loving and kind to others and do good stuff. They might not be believers, they might not go to church. Won't they be in heaven too? Well, first of all, did you know that going to church isn't a requirement for you to be in heaven? Might be a good thing to do, but it really isn't what gets you there. The reality is that no matter how much we admire someone, we're only ever using the word good in a relative sense. What we mean is that we think that they are far better than the average. We're not saying that they're completely perfect in every way. And this is where an interesting conversation that Jesus had comes in. This young man comes running to Jesus and asking this question, "Good teacher, what good thing shall I do that I may have eternal life?" Jesus replied, "Why do you call me good? No one is good but one, that is, God." This exchange tells us that the way that we use good is not the way that God uses it. We call people good in a light way, but God uses it in an absolute sense. And as Jesus says, there's no one who is good in that absolute sense. If you measure people by God's standard of goodness, there's no such thing as a good person. In fact, the Bible teaches that all of humanity is infected by sin. None of us are perfect, no matter how good we may be in a human sense. And the only thing that can enter heaven is absolute perfection. Near enough is not good enough. That's the point. And that's why Jesus replied to this wealthy young man, "If you want to enter life, keep the commandments." Well, the man responded that he'd already been keeping all the commandments, and he asked Jesus what he was still missing. And Jesus told him to go and sell everything that he had and give the money to the poor. What did Jesus mean by this? He meant that if you thought that you could enter heaven by being good, by your performance, then you had another thing coming. Because no matter how good you were, how much you had done, there would always be more to do. The only way anyone is ever going to get to heaven is by the goodness of Jesus. On the cross, he paid the price for your sins. Now, when you trust him, his goodness is credited to your account because of what he did on the cross. There's no other way. So what about good people? At the end of the day, I'll leave that to God.
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5: 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Has the promo said, tuned into rima.cc on the Central Coast, 94.9 on the FM dial. And that was Alleluia by Elevation Worship, Jealousy by Sarah Reeves. Good afternoon, I'm Frank, and I do hope I can be with you for the early part of this afternoon. And with me in the studio is our music and program director, Eben.
6: Look, I know we've been, you know, talking about the plight these people go through without water, and that it is an easy fix. That's true, but this isn't the only village it's happening to. There are other villages as well, too. It's very real. And yes, it's a fixable problem, but it's a mass problem. And, you know, you got to treat it like an elephant. You know, you got to take one bite at a time. And this one right here is on our watch. And for $25, I really do believe that we can answer the call and more. I mean, they allocated us 200 as our target. And obviously, it's the first time they've done it in the country, the first time they've done it on this station. But we've had similar things like this before, and we've blown it out of the water. And I'm appreciative to the people that have given so far. What would it be, 82 so far?
5: We're up to the donations that have come in so far are able to give water to 81 people.
6: So it's 81. So 81 we've got so far. So yep. That's excellent. You know, if we could just keep that up. And just a reminder that although we keep saying it's $25, if you don't have it, when you go to donate it at the page, you can put any amount. There are set amounts there, but you can put any amount. And those who are able to do and do more, there's also a monthly button. You can continue to give monthly. But the banner's going to stay there for the next 2 weeks. And Rick said he might leave it a little bit further than that, depending on how the campaign goes. But we'll be there for the next couple of weeks. So don't feel the pressure to give today. Because although these guys are doing it tough, so are we. They're a little tougher than we are. They are. But it's a rough road in this country at the moment for a lot of people. So we're not trying to put pressure or guilt anybody into doing this. Yes, we're called to go into the nations. Yes, we're called to do for the least of these. But you're no earthly good if you can't take care of yourself either. So first and foremost, before you give, pray. God may not want you to give that much, or he may want you to give more. That's between you and him. Yeah. But we'd ask for you to pray about it and not feel the pressure. But I make no bones about it. I am putting pressure on this because this is so easy to fix. And the Convoy of Hope has supplied us with a book, and there are stories in there. And one of those is Nosim, mother of two. Her daughters are age 2 and 5. And on a normal day, she walks 3 hours for water. That's a normal day. Now, most mothers that have a 2 and 5 year old are at home doing arts and crafts, visiting the park, visiting the other 2 and 5 year olds. You know what I mean? Doing things that you should do, that you know, to install a nice childhood, good upbringing. But she's out walking for water. Now, elephants came along and destroyed the water pipe. Yes, they have elephants there. We don't have elephants here. So, you know, we got B doubles. I mean, they've known to take out a pipe or two, but this is a wild element that came, an elephant that came across and destroyed the pipe. So now she's got to walk 12 hours. She leaves at dawn and returns at dusk. That's crazy. When we can fix that. We can fix that. I mean, I can't imagine any of my friends having to do that. I mean, someone around here is going to say, look, we've got water here. There's water at the petrol station. Walk in any bathroom in any building, any McDonald's, there's water. Yeah. But these guys, they don't have that option. But for $25, they can irrigate that whole stinking village. Mm. Come on. I mean, it's a no-brainer. So, yeah, if I'm coming on a little heavy, a little thick, I make no apologies. But don't take it that way if you can't get there. I understand. And you know what? If you're in a situation where you just simply can't give, you know what you could do? You could pray about it. You could pray for the situation. You could pray that that the people would arise to the occasion, and that we would actually put an extra zero on that 200 target.
5: Yeah.
6: There's no reason why we can't do 2,000. It's a target-rich environment. We can do this. We can do that. So if you want to give
5: 1800, you can call Convoy of Hope directly, 1800-464673. Or if you go to our website, rema.cc, just click on the Water for Life banner, and that'll take you to the Convoy of Hope website. And before we go to our next track by Mercy Me, I'd like to say a few thank yous here. We've got Corey from Campbelltown, not Campbelltown, New South Wales, Campbelltown, Tasmania. So thank you for your donation, Corey, and it's fantastic that we're being heard in Tasmania. That really is awesome. And Corey's left a message, treat others the way you want to be treated. It is God's will. And a few other donations, thank yous. Thank you for Wayne, North Gosford. We've got an anonymous there, thank you. Kerry from North Gosford, Philip from Kincumber, and Amanda from Seven Hills. Oh, that's in Western Sydney, isn't it? So, thanks for that. Thank you for your donations, and it is very much appreciated, irrespective of how much your donation is.

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3: In this bulletin, Roblox facing scrutiny from the eSafety Commissioner, and the Australian Border Force takes down an international smuggling ring. With more, I'm Jaden James. The Communications Minister says popular gaming platform Roblox needs to work faster to meet its commitment to improving child safety. The eSafety Commissioner says testing shows adults are able to send connection requests to young children without any parental consent. Roblox says it is working with eSafety and will continue to take steps to keep children safe. The Australian Border Force has crippled a major international smuggling ring following a joint operation with Chinese authorities, Jack Fenwick reports.
4: The operation led to the seizure of more than $92 million worth of illicit tobacco destined for Melbourne and Sydney. Acting on intelligence shared by Beijing, officers intercepted more than 100 shipping containers between January and May, with 91 of those carrying 60 million illegal cigarettes and 60 kilos of loose-leaf tobacco. Chinese authorities have arrested 60 people linked to the smuggling of the Southeast Asian manufactured cigarettes.
3: Jack Fenwick reporting. Queensland's Lockyer Valley is restoring critical koala habitat across the region. 7.5 hectares of land has been cleared from four properties, paving the way for koalas to move in. Councillor Cheryl Steinhardt says creating a healthy habitat is key to their survival.
5: Removing invasive weeds like lantanas so it can start supporting the native vegetation so it can recover, and that helps to restore that critical koala habitat. We look at their food, shelter, because healthy koala populations definitely depend on a healthy habitat.
3: It's part of a two-year project. Brisbane is getting a glimpse of one of Australia's last tall ships as the Young Endeavour visits Kangaroo Point today. The training vessel is crewed by young Aussies aged between 16 and 23, learning life at sea. Commander Gavin Dawes says it's been a good voyage from Sydney.
6: It's just great to be here in Brisbane. We've had a great sail up from Sydney. As always, we love being here in Queensland and experiencing the hospitality of the Queensland people.
3: Since 1988, the ship has sailed more than 500,000 nautical miles. Thousands of Christians from across the UK and beyond will gather in the English city of Manchester this weekend for an event called the Battle of Britain. It's a three-day gathering to pray, fast, and intercede for the nation. It's organised by the Prayer Storm Ministry, which insists the event is a call for Christians to seek God for spiritual renewal and has nothing to do with politics. The ministry is hoping for an even bigger turnout than the 5,000 who attended last year. A Christian mother is suing the public schools authority in Portland, Oregon, after she was banned from her children's primary school for a year. It followed Alison Roberts' complaints about her daughter being given an assignment on gender identity without her consent. She had also opposed a school bench being painted in the design and colours of the Progress Pride flag. In the NRL, Dolphin star Jack Bostock is determined to help his side to a top four finish and beyond. The Finns have been in form lately, with 12 wins from their past 14 games. Bostock has told Channel 9 the club is hungry for success.
7: It's obviously a great club. I'm looking around at it now and I can't believe this was a Queensland Cup club for so long, and then now to be in the NRL. There's a lot of proud local Redcliffe people here that would be very proud of us.
3: And Harry Grant is a confirmed starter for the Melbourne Storm tonight, ahead of their Round 25 opening game against the Penrith Panthers. The hooker has missed the past two games with a hamstring injury. That's the latest Vision National News. I'm Jaden James.
8: And it's 1:06, and the weather forecast is for a partly cloudy day with 70% chance of rain, and winds may reach speeds of up to 20 k's an hour. The UV index and fire danger ratings are both moderate. Temperature at Gosford is 23 degrees, Mangrove Mountain 22, Terry Hills 21, and Norah Head 19 degrees. And traffic-wise, if you're travelling south on the M1 going towards Sydney, at the M1 Pacific Motorway approaching Sturt at the Church Street overpass at Mount Coringai, there is a truck breakdown. Lane 1, is closed. So just be aware of that. And if you're going down that way, maybe you're going to be delayed for a while.
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0: John Elefante with Hold Me, and to start the hour and to bracket off, honestly, we just need Jesus by Terry Ann, and we certainly do. I certainly need Jesus in my life, and I think, Eben, you can say the same too, can't you?
1: Well, yeah, I work here. I need Jesus every day. Yeah. You kidding me? I'm employed here. Yes. Oh, my goodness. But I tell you, we can be Jesus to people in at Village in Tanzania, and we're called to be his hands and feet. And I mean, it's you can sit and pray, God send someone. Well, send me. And the thing is, I don't have to buy a plane ticket. I don't need a visa. I don't need a weapon to fight off them hyenas. I don't need it. All I need to do is, you know, scrape up $25, yeah. Which, you know, I mean, today I put in for four. I did today. I'll do it again next week. I'm pretty sure I will, because I can't find anything out there that's easy to fix right now than this. I mean, honestly, water, yeah. It's a basic necessity. It's needed for human life. It's so readily accessible to us, something that these guys go through, I can't even fathom. But to fix it, one village at a time, it's great. I mean, I'm actually going to sign up as a member and subscribe and get whatever they got going on, because when the next village comes along, I want to be in on that. I do. I mean, I won't mind hearing that out when the, you know, time comes to stand before God and be judged when that scrapbook opens up. I know this is going to be there. I don't know how many lives you're going to touch, because we're talking not just the people that are there now, but their children, generations. You know? I mean, I can't think of anything, of any place better than I can spend $25.
0: Yeah.
1: And I almost bought a pair of rare Air Jordans yesterday. Kind of glad I didn't. Because this is more worth it.
0: Yeah, and that costs more, a lot more than $25.
1: Yes, yes. But this, and the thing is, I wouldn't have worn them. I just put them in a glass case and put them in my closet. But this right here, it's worth it. It is absolutely worth it. $25, and you can just change not just one life, but a whole generation of people.
0: Yeah.
1: Man, that's a good seed to sow, honestly. So, people, if you can give, head to the website, rhema.cc. If you don't have it now, find it. If you can't find it, pray about it. You know, while you're praying about it, it may come next week. It may come the week after that. The banner's going to be there on our website for a few weeks. But this is more simpler than just a water filter or a tap or a well. You're going to irrigate the whole village, teach them how to farm. I don't know how many water agencies do that. They come in, they'll treat the soil, teach them how to farm, teach them how to grow the food, teach them how to process the food, how to protect it, how to sustain it, how to trade it. That's just great. I mean, they're putting in a whole infrastructure into this village to where you don't have to walk out and walk amongst wild animals to collect water every single day. I mean, talk about trauma.
0: Yeah.
1: So we can alleviate all that.
0: Yeah, this morning you and Rick were talking about Pakafa Yunus following the women who are going to get water.
1: Yeah, yeah. And some of those women are pregnant. I mean, some of them have given birth out there. You know what I mean? And if the birth complication goes wrong, I mean, they're miles away, hours away from someplace. I mean, that's not quality of life. It's a dangerous life. You know, you in the jungle. I mean, I was raised with animals, but these kind, they'll eat you. And I mean, you shouldn't have to do that. I mean, if I want a glass of water, I can get up and walk out this hallway. I'm going to pass several rooms that has a tap in it. We got taps outside this building there. They don't have that. But we take it for granted. And we don't think about it. So when you hear stuff like this, I mean, if this doesn't move you, I mean, because it's God's hand to us, our hand to everybody else. Yeah. And we have an opportunity right now to actually really make a difference. Not just send 25 and, you know, it'll do for a couple of weeks. No, this is actually going to change their whole way of life for the better. And then they'll move on to the next village. I want in on that. I do. I just think it's a great initiative. I mean, I know we're looking for the cure for cancer and this and that and whatnot. And that's all great. Chase that. But this one, this right here, I found an enemy we can, you know, do away with. Right here. $25. So if you got it, please do give. If you don't have it, you know, later, tomorrow, next week, the week after. If you want to sign up at their website, it's convoyofhope.com, I do believe, and you can sign up and see where they're going if you don't have it this round, because I know people are doing it tough.
0: Yeah.
1: I know they are. But, you know, in Pray about it. Yeah. Consider it.
0: Yeah, and if you want to give, if you can go to the Convoy of Hope website, or you can go to our website, rema.cc, and just click on the Water for Life banner there, and it'll take you to the Convoy of Hope website. Or if you want to do it over the phone, 1800 464673.

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4: 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And good afternoon, I'm Frank. Thanks for tuning in to rima.cc on the Central Coast. And with me in the studio, I've got our station manager, Rick, and our music and program director, Eben.
5: G'day, g'day.
4: G'day.
6: There's a gum tree. Come here.
5: Been thinking.
6: Yes.
5: Been thinking. Yeah, we've been talking a lot about $25 for a person for water for life.
6: Yep.
5: I keep taking it back to people. These are not dollars. These are not figments. These are people.
6: Yeah.
5: And I'm sitting there thinking, okay, I'm a dad. I'm a dad of four, granddad of four, plus a couple of dogs. I'm not quite sure where they categorize, but yeah, fur dad of a couple. You know, you raise your kids, and the kids sometimes say to you, look, you know, Dad, can we go to Disneyland? Can we go to whatever? Go to the theme parks? Can I have this? Can I have that? You go through the shops. And as a dad, you often want to say yes. I mean, you often have to say no.
6: Yeah.
5: But you often have, you want to say yes. You want to bless your kids. Imagine being a dad, and you get up in the morning, and you got a young kid, and they say, can I have some water? Can I have a drink of water?
6: Yeah.
5: And you say, I'm sorry, we haven't got any. I mean, what does that do to, and, I'm probably going to get panned by some people being, stereotyping about, but a father wants to be a provider. A father wants to look after his family.
6: Yeah.
5: That's his gut. That's his motivation. And to have to say, look, I can't give my kids water. I can't give my wife water. What does that do to him as a man? I mean, and the mum's the same. Not saying it's just, the mum's the same. They've got kids crying because they're thirsty and they can't do anything.
6: Yeah.
5: I mean, that's pain I can't imagine.
6: Yeah. And what happens when it becomes a way of life? Every day, in and out, for years and on and years on.
5: I mean, how does that – think of how that tears at the fabric of your soul as a parent – and I'm not trying to be emotively motivating here. I'm saying this is the reality for these people. This is how they live. They live in a land of drought. They live in a land of dryness. But it's solvable.
6: Yeah.
5: It's not like, world peace. not going to happen. They can get water to these villages.
6: Yes.
5: It's there. There's enough water on the planet. Mm. It just has to get from where it is to where it needs to be.
6: Yeah.
5: And that's what Convoy of Hope are doing. That's what Water for Life Day is funding, is for this one village whose name is, let's give it its name.
6: I've been saying it's in Tanzania.
5: Tanzania, but it actually has a name, and the village is called Simanjaro.
6: Simanjaro.
5: So Simanjaro, this is a real place in a real country with real people, real mums and dads, real kids. It's not just about some theoretical. This is something we can do. We can fix this problem. It's easy to look at the problems around the world and say, I can't fix that. I can't fix Middle East. I can't fix

0: and set them up on a whole different future that they cannot even imagine. I mean, $25, $5 if that's all you got.
1: That's
0: got
1: to make you feel good, man.
0: And it's good to feel good about giving.
1: Yes.
0: I mean, it is blessed to give.
1: Yes.
0: It is more blessed to give than receive. While it transforms these people, it also does good things to our soul, to tap into God's economy of generosity, of giving. Could God fix this in an instant? Yes, he could. Why doesn't he? Because he wants us to get the blessing of being part of the journey and being part of the solution. That's what he put us for. You know, he sort of, you know, you look around and say, oh, why doesn't God fix these problems? Well, you know what? He's put people in place to fix them.
1: Why don't you fix
0: them? He works through us.
1: Yeah,
0: that's how he chooses to fix these problems is through us, through his body. So be his hands and feet today. Give $25.
1: Yeah.
0: Give more if you can. Give less if that's all you can. Yeah. Go on the website, rhema.cc. There's a banner there. You can't miss it. It's right at the top of the page. Or the phone number, which is 1-800-464673. Remembered it. Hey, it's only 1 o'clock or whatever. I've got the number.
2: Half past one.
0: Yeah, half past one. So, yeah, now do it, people. I mean, don't hang back.
1: Yeah.
0: Don't resist this one. $25, why not?
1: Worthwhile.
2: Yeah. And just on that, our goal for Rhema here is try and help serve 200 people, and we're already up to 83 people who are going to benefit from your donations. So thanks for that. We really do appreciate it. Yeah, thank you.
0: That's great. Awesome.

hears my voice and opens the door, I will come in.

0: words of life and love from the Father to you, his child.
1: But we have this treasure in jars of clay to show that this all-surpassing power is from God and not from us. 2 Corinthians 4:7.
0: Rhema.cc, speaking words of love to you. Words of life and love from the Father to you, his child.
2: You were taught with regard to your former way of life to put off your old self, which is being corrupted by its deceitful desires. Ephesians chapter 4, verse 22.
0: Rhema.cc, speaking words of love to you.
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5: And yes, if you can go to a website and donate for Water for Life Day, that would be fantastic. 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Good afternoon. You're tuned into Rema.cc on the Central Coast. It's 1:47. I'm Frank. Thanks for your company. And that was God Ain't Done by Miles Minnick. Too Serious, Don Reddy and Young Chris. And top of the bracket, Face of the Earth by Toby Mac. And good afternoon, Eben.
6: Good afternoon. It's been a really good afternoon, actually. I got to say, I'm done here in a few minutes, but I am absolutely pleased that we're doing this year with Water Convoy. It's the first year they've done it in Australia. Done a few in New Zealand, but the first time they've done it here in Australia. We're one of the first stations they've done it with, and I can dare say we're going to partner with them more and more because this is a fantastic opportunity to reach and touch not just one individual but a whole generation and change a whole trajectory of a village, all from the comfort of your car, work, or home, just for $25. I'm absolutely stoked that that organization exists. You know, I'm a huge supporter of Christian radio, huge supporter. I believe it's playing a significant role across the world. Christian radio, I do. But things like this is great. I mean, we can reach out and encourage people and keep the day rolling and inspire and uplift with songs that we play. The programming can come along and edify, teach, and disciple. But we as people, can take all of that and, and forget about this. But see, with the power radio, we can bring this to you. So I'm happy this partnership, but we're asking you to partner with us with them for this right here. We come in and, we ask that you donate to us once a year, sometimes in November. We ask you to become a member, and that keeps us rolling. But that's just not for us. It's for things like this.
5: Yeah,
6: it's things like this. I mean, we've got, 82 people given? 83?
5: Well, actually, 19 donations, which can serve 83 people.
6: So 83 people, yeah. Through the Power Radio. And those guys out there who support this, do support this. So I know some people might not have it to support the Water of Life, but yet they support us. That's fine. You're supporting this as well, too. Mm-hmm. So we want to say thank you to those guys who support us, and also thank you to those guys who go the extra mile and support Water for Life. But I would encourage you today to not just sign up, head to Convoy of Hope, have a look at some of the stories, have a look at some of the videos, see it for yourself. A picture says 1,000 words. Have a look. And, I would encourage you to sign up and, stay in touch when the next village is happening, all in, Yeah. We're trying to resurrect a village. Yeah, you know how they say it takes a village to raise a child? Well, the village isn't healthy. I mean, it's a no-brainer. $25. It changes everything. Education, safety, food, commerce, generations. $25. I mean, it's a no-brainer to me. No.
5: Okay. And if you want to donate, you can do it through our website. 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Or if you want to do it over the phone, 1800 46 4673. And before we go to our next track by United, Street Called Mercy, I'd like to draw your attention to Proverbs chapter 11, verses 24 to 25. One gives freely, yet grows all the richer. Another withholds what he should give and only suffers want. Whosoever brings a blessing will be enriched, and one who waters will himself be watered.

0: Just been listening to a mum complaining about her teenage kids, the whining, the bickering, the moods, and the worst kick in the guts of all is that she just knows it's all her fault. Ah, that little lump of parental guilt we lug with us through life. If only I'd played with them more, or read to them, or bought them a horse, or got them into a better school, or breastfed them longer. Okay, I don't have breastfeeding guilt, but I do pretty well with the guilts I do have. Guilt should come stamped with a use-by date. If guilt actually prompts me to stop doing a wrong thing and do a good thing, then hooray for guilt. But when it prods me painfully about things I did or didn't do 20 years ago, then it's stale, rotten, rancid guilt, and it should be thrown out like that ancient pot of sour cream in the fridge. Because, like rotten food in the fridge, it'll make you sick. Guilt is sometimes like an old acquaintance from school. They can't remember very much about you, just a couple of negative things. I still laugh at that time that you threw up in the science lab in the fifth form. Thanks for reminding me. Again. As each guilt pops up, check its date. Is there anything useful I can do now that will make anything even the slightest bit better? No? Then guilt, you are useless. Go away. You may have to tell them a few times, but eventually it'll get the message. Except parental guilt. Apparently we're stuck with that until we see how lovely our kids are anyway.
1: Scrub Cutter, brought to you by Focus on the Family Australia.
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1: Today is Water for Life Day on Rema Central Coast. 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
4: In this bulletin, Australia's debt hits over $1 trillion and a survey revealing varying results of voter satisfaction. Good afternoon, I'm Jaden James. The federal opposition says every Australian household owes $100,000 as the nation's debt tips over $1 trillion. There's concern once federal and state debt is combined, the country will owe $2 trillion by the end of the decade. Liberal leader Angus Taylor says the federal government must take responsibility for the situation.
5: It has to be paid back. There's two ways to do that. Future generations pay it back, or it turns up as inflation. And debt does often turn up as inflation sooner rather than later. And we should be deeply worried about it.
4: The debt pile is mainly made up of interest repayments and public spending on health, housing and defence. A body has been found in the New South Wales Southern Highlands, believed to be that of missing hiker Lily Hooper. A major search had been underway for the 18-year-old after she failed to return last Wednesday. Police say a body was found around 11:30 this morning, and a report will be prepared for the coroner. A new national survey shows voter satisfaction is varying widely across the country. Victoria sank to the bottom of the table with a net rating of -33%, while South Australia led as the standout performer on +27%. Western Australia followed with +14%, with New South Wales and Queensland hovering near average on 4 and 2%, the federal government well below at -14%. One of Australia's biggest retail portfolios, which includes Melbourne's Spencer Outlet Centre, is up for sale. In what's the largest retail offering to hit the market in almost a decade, it's set to exceed $1 billion plus. The package includes big retail centres in Sydney, Brisbane and the Gold Coast as well. The WA government will introduce a bill into Parliament today to further strengthen Fuel Watch. Under the proposed changes, all fuel retailers will be required to report their stock levels in addition to their daily prices. WA Commerce Minister Tony Booty says without these reforms, this information can only be ordered under emergency powers.
6: Under a state of emergency declaration, retailers have to provide the fuel stock levels. So therefore, if you're planning a country trip, you know that if you reach a certain town, there'll be fuel at that fuel station. However, we want to make this a permanent feature, and that's why I'll be introducing the amendment change today.
4: The amendments will also improve the fuel price notification system. The Keys for Kids Ministry has been introducing traumatised Ukrainian children to Jesus through specially designed devotionals. President Greg Yoda says Ukrainian families are desperate for hope. He told Mission Network News many of them have lost at least one father, brother or son to the war.
7: Keys for Kids Ministries just recently created a new devotional specifically for traumatized kids, kids that are going through war. Kids need Jesus. And so we continue to help Ukrainian churches, especially as they're trying to reach kids in the most unique way. They just don't have a lot of resources. And so the Keys for Kids resources that we've been able to provide have been very helpful.
4: Mr. Yoda says Keys for Kids will continue to support Ukrainian children and pray for a miracle to soften hearts and end the conflict. In sport, the world's best golfer, Scottie Scheffler, says he'd welcome back LIV players with open arms should the breakaway tour fall over. The long-term future of LIV is in doubt, and Scheffler believes the top players would add value to the PGA Tour's tournaments.
8: Having those guys come back and competing with whatever happens with LIV, whether those guys want to leave or, I mean, you got to ask them. But I think for me, being able to compete against the best players in the world, you know, there's certainly some guys on that tour that can compete out here.
4: It's unclear whether the likes of Bryson DeChambeau, John Rahm and Cameron Smith will stay with LIV Golf. That's the latest Vision National News. I'm Jaden James.
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9: And good afternoon. It's 2:05, and the forecast is for a partly cloudy day with 70% chance of rain, and winds may reach speeds of up to 20 k's an hour. The UV index and the fire danger ratings are both moderate. Current temperature at Gosford, 23 degrees. Mangrove Mountain 22, Terry Hills 21, and Norahead 19 degrees.
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3: Or you can ring Convoy of Hope if you want to donate online, 1800 46 46 73. Good afternoon, it's 10 past 2 and that was Breathe On It by Torrin Wells. I'm Frank, thanks for tuning in to rima.cc on the Central Coast, and with me in the studio we've got our station manager Rick. G'day again, Rick.
4: Yeah, g'day again, Frank, how you doing?
3: Yeah, good, thanks. Good.
4: That's good. I think just to touch base, because some people haven't been with us all day and haven't heard the whole story here. Convoy of Hope, some people won't have heard of, because this is the first year we've done this partnership with Convoy of Hope. It's a multi-year agreement that we have with them to work with them and partner with them. So Convoy of Hope is a relief organisation. They do disaster recovery and that kind of stuff, a bit like what you see Samaritan's Purse do. They do it internationally, things like the recent earthquakes in Indonesia, Venezuela and Colombia. They had boots on the ground there helping them recover from that. But they also work locally in Australia. They've been in Australia since 2019. So what's that about? About 7 years.
3: 7 years. Yeah.
4: So, you know, one significant event recently was the Lismore floods. They had teams up there helping recovery operations there, helping people come to terms with what had happened and clean out the stuff and cut down trees and, you know, basically provide generators, all the sort of things that you need as a first response in that kind of situation. So they have been around a while. They're well established and highly regarded in the community of that kind of stuff. And this water project is just one of the things they do in countries like Nepal, Kenya, Tanzania. In this instance, it's a Tanzanian village. They go in and establish a not just truck in all this water as a short-term fix. They build water infrastructure, so to establish water security for that village, so that moving forward they're independent, they're self-reliant, they've got water, and they can then start doing all the stuff that the water enables them to do, like growing crops, raising herds of animals. Yeah, that sort of thing. So, yeah, these are maybe new to our listeners, Convoy of Hope, but they're not new to what they're doing. They've done it many times in many places. So they know what works. They've got established procedures and practices in place. So they know that they can, for the money they're trying to raise through Water for Life Day, they know they can get this village to a position where they have a safe and secure supply of water pretty much forever.
3: Forever, yeah.
4: Which is, you know, awesome stuff.
3: Yeah. And if you go to the Convoy of Hope website, they've got various stories there where you can, you know, they've got videos and all that.
4: Yeah,
3: you can,
4: it's worth doing that because, I mean, it's good to know who you're supporting. It's important to, you know, we're called to be good stewards of our money. Yeah. And if we're going to be sowing seed into an organisation like Convoy of Hope, you need to have that confidence that they know what they're doing, that they're reliable and trustworthy. Christian-based ministry, Christian-based humanitarian organisation. So it is worth going there. And, yeah, click on every video you can see.
3: Yeah.
4: It just paints a much broader picture.
3: Yeah.
4: I know with their Lismore flood relief, they were featured on a Channel 9 news report with Peter Overton and things like that. So,
3: they are
4: known and well-established. So, it's great to be a partner with them in something so fundamental and so simple as water. Yeah, it's not rocket science. We're not trying to cure cancer. We're just trying to get water to people that need it.
3: Yeah. And you did mention they are new in Australia, only about 7 years, but overseas they've been going on for many years. So they basically know what they're doing, don't they?
4: Yeah. They're an American-established organisation, and you see some of their setups they've got in America, and we're not quite at that stage yet in Australia. But they have, like, semi-trailers ready to roll, and these things are stacked full of generators, pumps, chainsaws, you know, and so, you know, a tragedy happens, a disaster happens, they just jump in the trucks and drive, and they're there, and they're fully equipped. They've got, you know, kitchens and all this stuff, you know, so they're fully self-sufficient. The trucks run the rig, so, like, they can pull up, they can feed people, they can, you know, provide coffees, they can, and then they've got a truck full of generators and bits and pieces like that that are needed. So, yeah, they're very polished in what they do. They're very slick and very well organised. And even like within Australia, it's not like they've got one centre. They've established centres in many states so that if there's a disaster in Perth, you don't have to ship stuff from Sydney. You've got it closer to there. You've got a, I think there's one in Perth, one in North Queensland, one in the southern states, and one in New South Wales, possibly one in South Australia as well. So they've got them spread out to try and reach the things that happen, like even bushfires and things like that.
3: That type of thing, yeah.
4: Australia has its share of floods and fires.
3: Oh, yes.
4: So, yeah, it's and they do it in partnership with the local churches. They usually, like if you can find the Channel 9 story on the Lismore floods, it talks about how they worked with the local churches there to, one of the local Christian schools put up the workers to sleep in their hall while they were there doing the relief work and things like that. So,
3: And that's good because the local churches would know a lot more of what's going on than someone who just pulls up in a
4: that's
3: truck.
4: Right. They know where the needs are. They know who the vulnerable are and where they're located and that sort of thing. So it's just smart to do it that way.
3: And it's good that they're working through the, I shouldn't say this, local churches rather than the government. We'll leave it at that, won't we?
4: I mean, it's simpler. You don't have to deal with as much red tape. I mean, they've got all the government approvals. It's not like they're trying to go against what the government's saying. And the same with every country they go in, like Tanzania. They've got the approval of the government to do what they do. They've got all the ticks in the right boxes to make sure they can do what they do.
3: And that's important, isn't it?
4: Of course it is, because the last thing you want is the government coming in and getting in the way of your relief work.
3: Yeah.
4: That's not helpful for anyone.
3: And confiscating equipment.
4: No, exactly. You don't want that happening. So Water for Life is all about this village in Tanzania lets across the country amongst all the Christian radio stations and TV stations raising enough money to provide water to this village, water security for ongoing generations. Yeah. And $25 is enough to fund the equivalent of one person water for life. So it's a pretty simple equation. Our target on the Central Coast is 200. We're at around 94 last time I checked.
3: Yeah, 94 people are going to benefit from your donations.
4: Cool. So we're nearly halfway there. So, I mean, I reckon we should be able to smash that 200 before the end of the day. So let's keep doing that, people. Dig deep where you can. If you can't give 25, give 2, give 5, give 10, whatever you can. The gift doesn't have to be 25.
3: Yeah.
4: 25 is just an indicator.
3: And
4: if you can give more, great, go for it.
3: Yeah. And if you want to give, you can go to our website. That saves you going to the Convoy of Hope website to give. But as we said before, if you go to their website, you can see videos and stories of people that have been helped. Anyway, our website is rema.cc. Go to that. And on top of the page, there's a Water for Life banner. Just click on that and that'll take you straight to the Convoy of Hope donation page. Or if you want to do it over the phone, 1800-4646-73. And before we go to our next track by Emma Mullings, I'd just like to draw your attention to Proverbs chapter 11, verses 24 to 25. One gives freely, yet grows all the richer. Another withholds what he should give and only suffers want. Whoever brings a blessing will be enriched, and the one who waters will himself be watered.

0: Try out this definition for legalism: an obsessive conformity to a standard for the purpose of exalting self. Hi, I'm Chuck Swindoll. I do this or I don't do that, and therefore I am pleasing God. It is an obsessive sense of conformity to that list. It is law-like in nature. And you know what motivates the legalist? Guilt. Fear. That leads to an emphasis on what should not be or what one should not do. Did you catch the knots? Legalism is all about negatives, and legalism is all about self.
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8: Yes, and thank you for your donations. Our target or our goal is to help 200 people. And currently we're up to 98. We're helping, your donations are going to help 98 people, and that's great, isn't it, Rick?
9: Yeah, that's great. It's been great to see that climb right through the day, because as we said earlier, this is a new charity, I guess, a new partnership for us, so it's great to see that people are catching the vision for it. That lady who was talking in there, I mean, you know, she fell down and had a miscarriage. I mean, seriously, this shouldn't be happening in our world today. But just a couple of little details here from the info pack that Convoy of Hope provided. So in places like Tanzania, mothers and girls walk up to 12 kilometres a day to find water. So put that in perspective, a lot of us now got little fitness trackers on our wrist, 12,000 steps. Now, they've done that every single morning before breakfast, and half of that they're carrying a 20-kilo jerry can of water. So, yeah, talk about adding resistance work to your training.
8: Yeah.
9: Yeah. And it's a long walk. It's exhausting. And a lot of these are school-age girls. So they're probably too exhausted to go to school after all that. In 7 out of 10 homes, the burden of collecting water falls on the women and girls. Every day across the globe, women and girls spend as much as 250 million hours in total collecting water. The journey collecting water puts women and girls at risk of gender-based violence or attacks by wild animals. Girls miss out on school because they're walking for water or because the schools lack basic toilets and hand-washing facilities to help manage their feminine hygiene. I mean, it's not just a female problem, but a lot of this load does fall on the women because the men are doing the herding or the farming or whatever else that they're called on to do. So, you know, collecting the water is seen as the women's work. Yeah. Yeah, and we can comment on that from all sorts of perspectives. But the thing is, it's a fixable problem. And I think that's the staggering thing about this is you can look at, you know, world hunger and all this stuff and, you know, the wars and things and say, you know, how do we fix these things? This is actually fixable. To get water, and in this instance, it's a village called Simanjiro in Tanzania. That's the target village for this day, for this Water for Hope, Water of Life, appeal. And if we raise the funds that we're targeting to raise, that will be enough to provide this village that literally has no water at all with water security for generations to come. So it's a fixable problem. Many aren't. This one is. So it's one that we can get on board with and say, well, end of the day, we can, you know, raise the money, the work gets done, Convoy of Hope get in there with their crews, they do the stuff, they build the infrastructure, they train the people, they teach them how to raise crops, they teach them how to raise enough to be able to sell and gain money that way. Tick, village done, move on to the next one. Yeah. So it's actually an accomplishable bite-sized chunk that we can accomplish today.
8: Mm. And you mentioned earlier some people might be apprehensive because they're in countries which maybe haven't got the political stability that we have, but you did mention that they do work with the governments
9: of
8: those countries.
9: They do. They work in partnership with local governments and local leaders in the education system as well, because part of this is also educating people as to how to maintain this stuff and also work with local churches. So, I mean, there's the Christian aspect of it as well, that it is, yes, it's humanitarian relief, but it's Christian humanitarian relief. So they're also making sure these people get plugged into, you know, programs where they learn about Jesus and that as well. So it's, you know, it's very holistic.
8: Holistic, yeah. Mm. And, of course, the local churches know what's going on rather than, you know, someone driving in with a truck.
9: That's right. Someone coming from the outside or even a government official really don't have the finger on the pulse of what the community is about and who are the leaders and who are the ones that need the help the most. Whereas, you know, quite often in these cultures, it's the churches, they know that stuff.
8: Yeah.
9: So, it's important that they work in that partnership.
8: Yeah. And, $25.
9: It's really not a lot. I mean, I know for a lot of us, and sometimes we think, oh, I just don't have $25. That's okay. What do you have that you can give? Can you spare $5? If you can spare $5, can you spare $2? Because, maybe you've got five and four other people have got five. There's your 25.
8: Yeah.
9: So it's not like the 25 is any sort of magic number. It's just when they've done the calculations, $25 accounts to roughly one of these people in this village having the water available to them.
8: Yeah.
9: It's however many hundreds of thousands of dollars divided by blah, blah, blah, the number of population, all that. That's how they work it out.
8: Yeah.
9: But, 25 is just an indicator. It's a bite-sized chunk.
8: Yeah.
9: But for some people, it's too big a bite, and maybe they can only do $5. Great. Yeah. Jump on the website, rema.cc, click on the banner, commit your $5,

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4: And good afternoon. It's 12:42. I was going to say 12:48. No, it's definitely not 12:48. It's 2:48. You're tuned into Rhema.cc on the Central Coast. I'm Frank, and thanks for tuning in and for your company. And with me in the studio, I've got our station manager, Rick.
5: Yeah, mate. We've got a booklet here that Convoy of Hope supplied, and some of it's the stories that you're hearing on air. This one's just struck me. It's a young 22-year-old mother named Sinyath. She's 22, married, two young children. Every few days she makes a two-hour journey to a water source alone, leaving her children with a neighbour because the distance is too far for them. And hear this, the water she brings back is not safe to drink. Her firstborn got sick from it, but there is no alternative. So, like, these are not people going to get crystal clear water. They're getting water that's full of waterborne diseases. It's muddy. It's dirty. But it's like if you have no water, you die. So you've got to drink this water that you know potentially could make you sick. But it's that or nothing. Again, like I said earlier, and we'll just keep it short this time, but this is a problem we can fix. Yeah. We can fix the water supply issue for this village by all of us getting on board and doing what we can with what we have. God has blessed us so richly. I mean, we're surrounded by water on the Central Coast.
4: Yeah,
5: there's the ocean, but there's also a lot of fresh water. You go up into some of the hills up behind Somersby and stuff like that, Somersby Springs, and you think, well, Forest of Tranquility, some of these spots, and there's all this natural fresh water. These people have got nothing, and they're walking hours to get dirty water that's going to potentially make them sick. But it's that or nothing. So, I just want to, last one for this session with you, Frank, is just encourage people, jump on board. If you can give $25, great. If you can't give that much, give what you can. If you can give more, I want to challenge you to dig deep. If you have the resources and God's been good to you, then, share the blessing. Yeah. If you can't and you truly can't, then just pray. Pray that for those who can, that they will. So Rhema CC is the website. Jump on there. You can give through the banner or the number 1-800-464-673.
4: I was going to say, just on that, when you said they have to walk for hours just to get dirty water, imagine, when we turn on the tap and there's a bit of rusty water.
5: Yeah, if we have a whinge.
4: Get onto the council, get this and that.
5: We had a pipe dug up in S Street a few months back, and, the social media feeds went ballistic. Oh, where's my water? I can't have my shower. I can't have my coffee. And, these people wake up to this every day.
4: Yeah.
5: And that's their life. So, let's not take for granted what we've got.
4: No.
5: And let's use the resources God's put in our hands where we have financial blessing. Let's use it to bless these people that have got nothing.
4: Okay. Yep. Thanks for that, Chris. And it is 2:51. It is just about time for me to say goodbye, but please stay tuned. Mick will be in after the 3 o'clock news. He'll be with you to 6:30, and Mick will be Rick. Mick and Rick.
5: I'll be here some of that time. I'm not staying until 6.
4: You're not staying until 6. Rick will be here as well.
5: It's been a long time since 8 o'clock this morning.
4: So, thanks, Rick. And thank you for tuning in to rema.cc on the Central Coast. And thank you for your donations. We really do appreciate it. And I know the people who's going to benefit from you, from your donations will really appreciate it. So thank you for that. Before I leave you, once again, Proverbs chapter 11, verses 24 to 25. One gives freely yet grows all the richer. Another withholds what he should give and only suffers want. Whoever brings blessing will be enriched, and the one who waters will himself be watered. Thanks, sir, for your company, and thank you for letting me be part of your afternoon and sharing your afternoon with me. I'll catch you next time, and just remember, Jesus loves you. He really does. Bye for now.

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2: In this bulletin, Australian debt to hit another unwanted milestone and the Royal Commission Terms of Reference announced. With more, I'm Gareth Stafford. Australia's debt levels will reach $1 trillion for the first time today. Nelson Scott has more.
3: National debt will tip over $1 trillion, or roughly 34% of GDP, amid escalating costs across healthcare, housing and defence. It coincides with warnings interest payments are also taking up an increasing share of government revenue, leaving less money to spend on other services. Senior Minister Annika Wells claims Labor is moving to fix a problem inherited from the previous government.
4: We are trying to get the balance between helping people now while growing the economy.
3: But opposition leader Angus Taylor argues record government spending is increasing the burden on taxpayers.
5: Future generations pay it back or it turns up as inflation.
3: Global agencies have affirmed Australia's AAA credit rating, citing responsible fiscal management.
2: Nelson Scott reporting. Victorian Premier has announced terms of reference for a Royal Commission into the state's corrupt construction sector. The $50 million Royal Commission will be overseen by the former Chief Justice of South Australia, Chris Caracas, with the findings and recommendations due by August 20 next year. Ben Carroll says the terms of reference are both broad and expansive.
6: Nothing is off limits. They cover the conduct of the CFMEU, construction companies, labour hire firms, consortia, and criminal actors on Victoria's major projects, and they cover the role of government.
2: It will have the power to call any public servant, including former Premiers Daniel Andrews and Jacinta Allen. Today marks four decades of a Cancer Council campaign supporting thousands of patients and carers. It's the 40th anniversary of Daffodil Day, raising money for research and support. Cancer Council WA CEO Ashley Reid says they remain committed.
7: 1986, it seems like a long time. And, you know, Daffodil is a symbol of hope. So for 40 years, we've been supporting West Australians and providing hope through improvements, through research and all the work that we do. It's incredible.
2: 72% of Aussies beat cancer today thanks to improved prevention, early detection and treatment. Volunteers from the Christian humanitarian relief agency Samaritan's Purse have been digging through the ashes and ruins left by wildfires, which destroyed around 400 homes in the northwest US state of Washington. They're still sifting through the debris to help families salvage items such as heirlooms, photos, and other precious possessions. One man who lost his home praised the volunteers for doing what he called the dirty work without hesitation. Britain's Christian Legal Centre has described a year-long ban on a mother from visiting her brain-injured son in hospital as a profound injustice. The centre is helping the mother fight against the NHS and the courts, which are seeking to end his life. They want to withdraw food and fluids from the 28-year-old man, who suffered from a prolonged consciousness disorder for 6 years. To sport, and in the AFL, Essendon interim coach Dean Solomon has heaped praise on Andy McGrath ahead of his 200th game on Sunday against Port Adelaide. It's been a tough year for the former number one draft pick, with the Bombers staring down the wooden spoon. Solomon commending the 28-year-old for his leadership in difficult times.
8: Day in, day out with him, he's been super through this period, and these young guys we keep speaking about just have an elite leader to learn from in their early days. And so I can't speak highly enough of Andy.
2: Melbourne heads to the AFL Appeals Board tonight, challenging Jacob Van Rooyen's 3-match ban for striking Port Adelaide's Alia Alia. That's the latest Vision National News. I'm Gareth Stafford.
1: Rema Central Coast weather update.
9: We've had a fairly nice day on the coast. The weatherman's going for rain from early tomorrow morning. The mercury peaked at about 23 on the coast today, and in Gosford tonight we'll see lows of around 12 degrees. It's currently 22 degrees in Gosford, 20 at Mangrove Mountain, 18 at Nora Head, and 20 at Palm Beach. Tomorrow we can expect showers easing with a top of 20 around Gosford, and then sunshine on Saturday with the mercury rising to around 20 again. And g'day, Jesus lovers. Welcome to Rima Drive. My name's Mick. I'll be with you till about 6:30 this thankful Thursday. And if you're keen to check if your torch is still working, sunset will be at 5:28 this evening. Trains, they're on time on the Central Coast Newcastle lines. And school zones, they're enforced till about 4 p.m. So slow down, take it easy, watch out for kids. And yes, it is Water for Life Day. If you can help, $25 gives one person safe drinking water for life. 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

0: was Lakewood Music. I've got the victory. You're on 94.9. It is 10 minutes past 3.
1: Rima Central Coast traffic update.
0: And things are looking just fine on the freeway. It's a 42-minute trip to Jillaby from Wurrunga up around Doyleson. You've got a few hundred metres of traffic heading south on the Pacifica Highway into the crossroads and a good run to Camwell. On Sparks Road, you've got about 600 metres of traffic heading towards Minnesota Road right now, and a teeny bit coming into Evans Road over near Aldi as well in Tookley. Heading into Wyong, things look good. Wyong Road, busy in a northwesterly direction. You've got probably 700 metres of traffic there up to the northernmost Reliance Drive roundabout, heading down to Gosford on the Pacific Highway, all is well. But you do have close to 400 metres of traffic heading north up to the twin roundabouts from Wyoming. In Gosford, things look okay. Mans Road West, Gosford, busy from Dell Road up to St Philip's Christian College. Heading south from West Gosford, no issues to and through Woi Woi. Teeny bit of traffic, actually, on Blackwall Road between Bowden Road and Farnell Road. And Empire Bay Drive, it's starting to slow down near the primary school there in both directions. Voker Drive, not looking too bad at all at the moment. Charles Kay looks good. Terrigal Drive, it's a fraction slow coming into Willoughby Road through to Ocean View, and Central Coast Highway looking good from Somersby right through Foresters Beach and back to Doyleson.

0: That was Seth Schlutter and Benjamin Hastings with Already on the Way. You're on 94.9. It is 3:15 and it's Water for Life Day. $25. Give one person safe water for, is it for a day, Rick, or a week?
1: When he turns my microphone on.
0: Yeah, that's
1: it's a little bit longer than that. It's what's the day called? Water for Life.
0: Water for Life. So life. It's not for a week or a month.
1: It's not about giving you a bottle
0: of
1: water.
0: It's not even for a year.
1: No. It's given the infrastructure so that the village has water for as long as, you know, decades, generations to come.
0: That's pretty cool.
1: It is pretty cool. When you think about it, Mick, how much water do you reckon you use in a day?
0: Is that much? 40 litres, maybe 50 litres.
1: Yeah, maybe. I mean, you have a shower.
0: Yeah.
1: You have some drink of water, you have a cup of coffee, have some tea, cook up some food.
0: Don't wash up with just a normal thing of water. I leave the hot water on the whole time.
1: Go to the toilet several times.
0: Oh, we're quite
1: flush.
0: A few. Yeah.
1: Water is just so fundamental.
0: Yeah.
1: We just take it so for granted. I mean, it's when you don't have it, you miss it. Yep. I mean, we lived on a rural property for a while and we're on tank water.
0: Mm.
1: And, I mean, suddenly water becomes very top of mind.
0: Yes.
1: Yeah, it's like, hang on, have we got enough water to do that?
0: Or got
1: to get Wally
0: the
1: water
0: card
1: in to come and, yeah, you turn the tap off when you brush your teeth. All those sort of good habits that you're meant to have.
0: Mm-hmm.
1: And when you're actually paying for truckfuls of water, you really do it.
0: Mm.
1: But imagine waking up in the morning and there is no water in your village.
0: Yeah.
1: There's no taps. Mm-hmm. There's no wells. You know, you might have a little bit left in your jerry can from yesterday.
0: Yep.
1: But basically you're going to say, well, I'm going to have to go and walk 2 hours with my empty 5-gallon jerry can. That's 24-odd litres.
0: Yep.
1: Okay, walking 2 miles, carrying an empty jerry can, son. Walking another 2 miles back, 2 hours, 2 hours back, carrying 25 kilo of water.
0: Yep. Now, I've been to Africa, Rick, and quite often they carry it on their head.
1: Yeah, some will carry it on their head. Some of the lucky ones have got donkeys.
0: Yes.
1: And they use donkeys. But those donkeys have got to drink some of that water.
0: Mm.
1: So you probably have 2 barrels, one for them, one for you.
0: Mm.
1: And you've got to get it home. And that's before you can start having your breakfast, cooking up your oats or your rice or your whatever you're going to have for breakfast.
0: Yeah.
1: That's before the day starts. You've walked 4 hours.
0: Yeah. Yeah. I watched the little movie that Joel made too.
1: Yeah.
0: And, you know, when they finally get 2 hours down the track and they finally get to that water hole, it looks like soup.
1: It's not healthy water.
0: It's the same hole that all the animals use.
1: And that's the thing. These people are choosing between, okay, I've got no water, or I get this water, which is probably full of waterborne diseases.
0: Yep.
1: But if I drink nothing, I die. If I drink this water, I'm throwing the dice as to maybe I'll get sick.
0: Yep.
1: But it's that or nothing.
0: Yeah.
1: It's tragic to think that's happening in 2026.
0: Yes.
1: When there's so much water on this planet.
0: Yep.
1: There's more than enough water on this planet for everyone. What we have is a disconnect between where the water is and where the people are.
0: Yep.
1: And that's what Convoy of Hope are trying to address, is let's get the water from where it is to where the people are.
0: And quite often it's in bores, very deep, and it costs a substantial amount to get the bore down. That's why the $25, obviously, a mathematician sat there and said, okay, well, this is the population of each little village. Yep. And we have to break it down into can put a bore in there, a bore in there, a bore in there. $25 basically gives one person safe drinking water for their entire life.
1: Yeah. This builds the infrastructure. That's the component of the infrastructure for that person. Sometimes, and even they may be on a land where they're even sinking a bore is not going to help. So they've got to run a pipeline to some reliable source tens of kilometres away.
0: Yep.
1: You know, whichever way they have to do it. But they address it. And filtration. For the water as well, storage for the water, because you're not necessarily going to be able to get it all year round, so you've got to be able to store some. Sewerage, how do you deal with that side of it?
0: Yep.
1: Sanitation, hygiene, so you know, it's all that sort of stuff
0: that
1: they have to provide for to make it that this village, because then they can look at agriculture, then they can water crops, they can grow crops, they can actually sell crops.
0: Yeah.
1: So it's that whole break, that cycle of food aid dependence and water aid dependence, to where the village can actually have a supply of water so they can feed themselves, they can grow stuff, they can sell stuff, they can trade, they can build businesses, they can actually become economically viable as well as physically viable.
0: Yes, yes.
1: And we can do that $25?
0: You know, can we tell Gosford Council? we pay, how much do we pay for water per person? Hundreds of dollars a year. $25 gives a person water for life.
1: There must be levels of efficiency that we're not dealing with.
0: Yeah, yeah.
1: But, yeah, and it's not just us. The Central Coast, we've got a target of 200 $25 gifts. Around the country today, the total target's around 38,110, I think, they're trying to raise.
0: Yep.
1: They're somewhere up heading towards the 40% of that last time I looked. We're sitting just over 50% of our target.
0: Yep.
1: We're at 103 or something, I think you said.
0: Yep.
1: So, yeah, we're well on the way to our 200, but yeah, I think we can do better than that. I really think we should be able to exceed 200. That's only $5,000.
0: Yep.
1: Which is really not a lot when you look at the whole body of Christ on the Central Coast.
0: Yes.
1: Surely, you know, one person put in $1,000, fantastic. Most people can't do that.
0: Mm.
1: But even if you can't put in 25, can you put in 5 or 2? Yeah. It all goes toward it. You know, don't get fixated, oh, I can't do 25.
0: And these days, 25 pretty easy though, really.
1: Yeah, and I get for some people it's still a stretch.
0: Yeah.
1: So, yeah, if you've only got 5, put in 5. Someone else will put in the 20.
0: Yep.
1: So look at it that way. Yeah.
0: I just like the feeling of knowing that I've just given someone water for their entire life.
1: It's hard to comprehend how transformative that'd be.
0: Yeah.
1: And, you know, if you've had a look at that video, the first drop.
0: Yeah, the Jollibee put together. Yeah, I was blown away watching the before and after.
1: Yeah, the comparison of the two villages, both in the same area of northern Tanzania, one that's had a water project and one that hasn't. And the look on the people's faces, the look on the kids, the colour of their eyes, the brightness of their skin, just between having a water supply and not.
0: Well, you saw the one with the water supply. They got cabbages and lettuce and all sorts of stuff. And the other one really didn't have much at all.
1: Had dirt.
0: Yep.
1: Like there wasn't even blades of grass.
0: Yeah.
1: It was dirt. And you got animals chewing the dirt.
0: Yep.
1: To try and get some nutrition. And the difference between the two, water infrastructure.
0: You know, Rick, well, in the past we've asked for money to help feed people in Africa, and I can remember taking one of the packets home.
1: Yeah.
0: And I made it up. I sort of boiled some water. I poured it in the packet.
1: You boiled some what?
0: Yeah, look, it didn't taste awesome.
1: You boiled some what?
0: Yeah, I boiled some water. Yeah, but that's the thing.
1: Yeah.
0: A lot of these people in villages are dying because they've got no food.
1: Yep.
0: They get supplied this food in little packets. Yeah, it's dried food. Yeah. They need water.
1: They need water.
0: Without the water,
1: they can't even boil the food.
0: They can't even eat.
1: Think of what your diet would be like if you could not use water in your cooking.
0: Mm-mm.
1: I mean, yeah, you could roast a bit of meat over the fire. You could roast some veggies, dry roast, but that'd be about it.
0: Yep.
1: Most things, you need a little bit of water.
0: Yeah, you got to understand that if they have the meat, though, Rick, they've got to give water to the animals to get the meat.
1: Exactly.
0: Yeah.
1: So it all comes back to the fundamental thing, water.
0: Yep.
1: Water's not the end, but water is the start.
0: Yep. Absolutely.
1: Once you get the water, a lot of the other problems become solvable.
0: Yeah.
1: And we can solve the problem of water.
0: Yep.
1: We just got to get it from where it is to where they are. And, you know, you'll hear people say, oh, why don't they move to somewhere else, move to somewhere where there's water? These are their ancestral lands.
0: Yep.
1: They've lived here for generations and generations and generations.
0: Yep.
1: They don't want to leave their land. They don't want to leave their homes.
0: Yeah.
1: This is their life. This is their families. This is their communities. And if they go and move somewhere else, they suddenly become refugees, and we know how that ends up.
0: Yep.
1: So, yeah.
0: Well, that's it. In a lot of cases there, wars have pushed them into certain areas as well. Also, population growth, which they're not necessarily educated as to what's going on with the population growth in their country or their region.
1: Yep.
0: $25 is an amazing thing.
1: It is. It is. If you can do that, you know, jump on the website, rema.cc. Or give Convoy of Hope a call on 1-800-464673.
0: That's it.
1: I have remembered it. This is not about water for a person. This is about community transformation.
0: Yeah.
1: Generational change in a community, in a village.
0: Yes. Yes, we've seen it. So go on, head on to rema.cc. It's so easy. You're on 94.9. It is 25 minutes past three. We've got Capital Kings and Sam Rivera up next with Antidote.

0: That was Capital Kings and Sam Rivera with Antidote here on 94.9. It is 28 minutes past three, and don't forget it is Water for Life Day. $25 gives one person safe drinking water for life. $25. 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
1: Rema Central Coast weather update.
0: And it's been a pretty nice day on the coast today. The weatherman's going for rain from early tomorrow morning. The mercury, it peaked at about 23 on the coast today. And tonight we'll see lows of around 12 degrees. The thermometer, it's sitting on 22 degrees in Gosford, 20 at Mangrove Mountain, 18 at Nora Head, and 20 at Palm Beach. Tomorrow we can expect showers easing with a top of 20 around Gosford, and then sunshine on Saturday with the mercury rising to around 20 degrees again.
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0: And the freeway is flying along, 42 minutes to Jillaby from Warunga, no issues to Beresfield and back. Up north on the coast, you've got a kilometre of traffic heading south on the Pacific Highway into the Doyleson Crossroads, half a K on YE Road into the Crossroads. From Jillaby across to Norahville, I'd say you've got 700 metres of traffic coming into Mountain View Drive. Remains a little slow between Pacific Highway and Walker Avenue, then a pretty good run across to, almost Evans Road. I'd say you've got 200 to 250 metres of traffic coming into that intersection near Aldi there. Heading south to Wyong, you've got only 100 metres of traffic there. Even the Tuggerah Strait looks pretty good, but it's slow between the two Reliance Drive roundabouts in a northwesterly direction, and the rest of Wyong Road looks okay. Pacific Highway from Arimba to Gosford, all is well. Even in Gosford, things aren't too bad. Racecourse Road does have about 200 to 300 metres of traffic and 400 metres on Showground Road into the Gosford High roundabout. Little busy from Dane Drive through to Mann Street on Donison Street. And over at West Gosford, Mann's Road is busy from just before Dell Road up to St Philip's Christian College. Heading down to the peninsula, things look A-OK. Good run through Woi Woi. Over to Kingcumber, no worries. On Avoca Drive, though, from Mount Pleasant through to Davistown Road, it is a little busy. I'd say 500 metres of traffic there. And slowing down on Charles K Drive, Terrigal, from the high school. It's not as slow as normal, but slowish, let's call it, up to the Scenic Highway. Terrigal Drive looks okay, same with Ocean View Drive. And Central Coast Highway from Somersby looking pretty good round to Erina. It gets a little slower coming into Terrigal Drive from both sides. And I'd say 200 to 300 metres of traffic up there near Bellevue Road at Forrester's Beach, which isn't too bad for this time of day. Then a good run back to Doyleson.
4: And they're racing!
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0: Well, Shida, Maji says...
1: The shortage of water in this community is affecting a lot of adolescent girls. And that makes them not come to school when they are in that situation because there is not enough water. But also the school doesn't have female teachers because of water problem. Some who have been assigned to come here, they just came and saw the environment and they went away. They never came back. And sometimes even adolescent girl, when she wants to go home and doesn't want to study, might say, I'm sick like this, and takes it as an advantage and goes home. So since there's no female teacher, they cannot like refuse to listen to the child. So they just let the girl go home.
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2: Give today at rima.cc.
4: Oh, I reckon I've spent $25 on safe drinking water at the shop in the last month.
5: Probably.
4: Serious, just buying a few bottles.
5: Yeah, and this doesn't take much, does it?
4: Unbelievable.
5: Yeah. Yep. I want to chat a bit about the agriculture because, I mean, you've seen the before and after in those villages in Tanzania.
4: Yep.
5: And you look at that before and that, I mean, that does not look like healthy soil.
4: No.
5: That's just dust.
4: Yep.
5: A thick dust.
4: Mm.
5: So they don't just sort of say, well, you know, throw some seeds in there and water and it'll grow.
4: Mm.
5: Yeah, you know, they're not that naive. They've actually got a character who's part of Convoy of Hope, and he goes by the name of Dr. Dirt.
4: Mm-hmm.
5: And he's not the one that finds out things about people.
4: Yeah.
5: What he does is they get the samples of the dirt, like from this village, they get a sample, take it home to their labs in America and go, what's in it?
4: Mm-hmm.
5: What's not in it? What nutrients has it got? What's it lacking? In this environment, what does it need? What can we get? What can we source locally in that area, so they're not relying on imported chemicals.
4: Yep.
5: And, yeah, as much as they possibly can, they say, how can we make this soil as productive as we possibly can on an ongoing basis so these people can then grow crops? And they do that and they put together the magic formula for that location, for that soil base. And that's why they can turn into this cabbage producing or whatever vegetable producing thing, because it's not just put sand in bad soil and water it. It's enrich the soil.
4: Yep.
5: Make the soil work. You know, given we know the constraints of water and climate and all that, and then we can plant the seeds and then we can water it and we'll actually get productive growth.
4: Mm.
5: And, you know, optimizing the growth so that we can actually grow enough to have excess to sell and to trade for fish, for protein bases like meat and that sort of stuff that maybe they can't get locally. So it's so smart in that it's not just sort of, oh, well, you need to grow crop, throw some seed in the ground and water it.
4: Mm.
5: No. There's much more to it. If there's no nutrition in that soil, and this soil is dead soil, it's not like you go and dig in, you know, the Central Coast, you put a shovel in the ground anywhere and you get this thick, dark, brown, rich soil full of worms and full of that sort of stuff because it's healthy. Over there, it's literally stone hard dirt.
4: But by the same token, now I know I say a lot of jokes about Farmer Jimbo. He is actually a real person and he is a farmer up at Peach Ridge. Now, they have had help from people like the CSIRO because

0: they can grow stuff in their soil. It grows so well. Mm. But after a couple of seasons of growing the same thing, it doesn't grow so well anymore.
1: Yeah.
0: And they have to rotate crops.
1: Exactly.
0: And so that's what these guys
1: it's
0: also.
1: It's part of the education.
0: Yeah.
1: It's education as well. And they start it from school age kids is teach them how to manage crops.
0: Yep.
1: And you don't just keep throwing stuff in the same bed. You do rotate and you give that one rest and you feed in the organics and you – while that one's recovering, you go over there and you grow over there and you end up with much more improved soil.
0: Yeah.
1: And a much healthier cropping system. And so the thing is, you got healthy crops, it starts bringing in the insects.
0: Yep.
1: And the bugs and the pollinators and all those sort of things. So you build an ecosystem from scratch.
0: Yes.
1: And you can't do that without a little bit of knowledge and a little bit of help. Mm. But once you've got it going, it becomes self-sustaining.
0: Yes.
1: Once you've got the fundamentals in place, and that's what they're trying to do. That's why it's all for life. It's not just it's the old thing of don't give a guy a fish, teach him how to fish.
0: Yep.
1: It's the same thing. Don't just give him a bottle of water. Show him how to get water and to source it and to how to maintain the equipment. That's the other side of it. Okay, you put in pipelines and tanks and all this. That's got to be maintained.
0: Yep.
1: So you need tools, you need spares, you need all that stuff. So they make sure that whole infrastructure is in place.
0: Yeah.
1: So that they're not dependent on Convoy of Hope or anyone else. The village is now able to feed itself, keep its people healthy, get them educated, and all the benefit that comes from that.
0: Yeah, absolutely. And that video that we saw, to see that all those veggies in the village that had the water where they've already been, they look good. They look good.
1: They did look really green, and the people look so much healthier.
0: Yes.
1: So, I mean, if you do get a chance to see the first drop, it is, I think, I understand at the moment it's only available on Good, the old Australian Christian Channel subscription, but I'm sure it's going to filter its way through to other places. So it's done by Rima Media New Zealand. Joel Abell directed and involved in that. But keep an eye out for that because it is eye-opening.
0: Yeah.
1: I mean, we've only seen the 20-minute short version.
0: Yep.
1: It's a full feature-length documentary, an hour and a half or whatever, that tells the whole before and after stories of comparing these two villages. They're literally almost side by side or not far apart from each other, both in northern Tanzania, but the difference it makes to just have that water infrastructure in place.
0: Yeah, absolutely. Mm. 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
1: For life.
0: 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It is 17 minutes to 4. Coming up next, we've got Joel Vaughan with a song called Testify. Good afternoon.
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0: That was Hayley Jones with Crazy Good. You're on 94.9. It is 10 minutes to 4.
1: Rima Central Coast traffic update.
0: And things are looking fabulous on the freeway. It's a 42-minute trip to Jillaby from Warunga. No issues to Beresfield and back up north around Doyleson. Still just over a kilometre of traffic heading down the Pacific Highway into the Doyleson Crossroads. And around half a K traffic heading south on Waihee Road into the Crossroads, then a good run down to Camwell. From Jillaby across to Norraville, you've got over half a K traffic coming into Mountain View Drive, and it remains a little slow all the way through to Walker Avenue. Heading south into Wyong, only 100 or so metres of slower traffic. Things are looking okay on the Tuggera Strait, still a little slow heading northwest between the two Reliance Drive roundabouts. And starting to slow down a little, that's from the southernmost Reliance Drive roundabout down to Chitaway Road at the moment. Heading south from Arimba, you've got, I'd say, 400 metres of traffic coming into Chitaway Road, then a good run through to Gosford. Donison Street, little slow there between Dane Drive and Mann Street, Racecourse Road. It's got about 400 metres of traffic into the Gosford High School roundabout, 400 to 500 metres on Showground Road. Into that same roundabout, Mann's Road West, Gosford, busy from just before Dell Road all the way up to St Philip's Christian College. Only a teeny bit slow from around the Ambo Station for a few hundred metres at West Gosford and a couple of hundred metres of traffic at Point Clare. Good run then to and through Woi Woi. Empire Bay Drive looks good. Avoca Drive, now it is slow. It's got about a kilometre of traffic, or just under a kilometre of traffic, heading right up to almost that Shell service station. And, yes, I'm pretty sure it's a Shell service station. That's the one right next to the shopping centre. Yes, it is a Shell service station. If you're heading up Charles K Drive over at Terrigal, a little slow from about halfway up the hill to the scenic highway. Terrigal Drive, fraction slow from Willoughby Road through to Ocean View Drive. And Central Coast Highway from Somersby, a couple of hundred metres of traffic coming into Woi Woi Road, not too bad, and a little slow over the Brian McGowan Bridge. Then you've got a fairly good run up to Forresters Beach, where you've got just over half a K traffic running by Bellevue Road, and then you've got a great run from there back to Doyleson.
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That was Bella Taylor Smith, Forever and Amen. It's 3 minutes to four. Up next, Dante Bow and Amanda Cook with Be All Right. But first, I got to tell you, the girl up at the Pete's Ridge shop, she reminded Jono that he had texted her, "Nothing comes between you and I." And he said, "Oh, yeah, I was talking about on my laptop keyboard."

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3: In this bulletin, Israel defending its actions, the jobless rate rises, and a boost for the Royal Flying Doctor Service. With more, I'm Gareth Stafford. Israel maintains that soldiers can't be held criminally liable for the death of Australian aid worker Zomi Frankham. She was one of seven humanitarian staff killed 2 years ago in an Israeli airstrike in Gaza. The foreign minister has met with the Israeli ambassador, who expressed her outrage over the decision not to pursue criminal charges. But Hillel Newman says the aid convoy was travelling with armed personnel and had deviated from the pre-approved route.
4: It was a mistake in retrospect. But the findings of the court are that there was no criminal intention, there was no intention to hit at aid workers, and therefore there's no criminal responsibility.
3: The opposition also agrees that Zomi Frankham should never have been killed. Australia's jobless rate has risen slightly in July and now sits at 4.5%. Around 16,000 people lost their jobs over the period, and there's been a slight decrease in the total hours worked. The increase is higher than most economists expected, potentially making an interest rate hike less likely when the Reserve Bank next meets. Experts warn nicotine addiction is becoming more complex, despite a reduction in smoking and youth vaping rates. Support Service Quit says they're seeing an influx of smokers struggling to fight the addiction when also using newer nicotine products like vapes or pouches. Director Rachel Anderson says Australia's next challenge is addressing addiction more holistically.
5: We've got support that actually gives people tools to be able to quit smoking, but I think it's really important that investment continues through things like nicotine replacement therapies, and access to low and no cost NRT is, I think, really critical.
3: New figures show that 90% of young Australians have never smoked. The Royal Flying Doctor Service will receive another $15 million to support its work under a commitment by the New South Wales government. RFDS Chief Executive Greg Sam says it will help their responders meet a growing demand.
6: That's been covering our retrieval and emergency services. We needed that certainty to be able to maintain our staffing levels and provide assurance to the community that we are going to be able to continue this.
3: The funds will be put towards a range of medical programs in remote parts of the state, including emergency air retrievals, dental care and mental health support. After enduring 6 months of an American fuel blockade, the people of Cuba are facing shortages of electricity, food, water, and hope. Director of Christian Broadcaster RTM, Moises Padron, has told Mission Network News how one man is coping with the crisis.
7: The vast majority of Cubans are in a state of deep despair as soon as the power comes back on. Even if it is in the early morning, he starts working until the blackout hits again. People are looking to place their trust in something. We know and continue to proclaim that Jesus Christ is the answer.
3: Many Cubans are going to churches with water tanks to fill up their buckets. They also acknowledge that the crisis is partially caused by decades of underinvestment by the government. To sport, and in the NRL, the Sharks have vowed to prove their critics wrong as they look to put their premiership campaign back on track. Cronulla has dropped out of the top four after successive losses. Ahead of Sunday's game against the Titans, forward Billy Burns says the Sharks are ready to bounce back.
8: We're definitely not new to these situations, and it's happened for the past couple of years, and we're just trying to prove everyone wrong and, again, just build to the premiership at the end of the day.
3: Round 25 begins tonight with the Storm hosting the Panthers. That's the latest Vision National News. I'm Gareth Stafford.
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9: It's been a pretty nice day on the coast and the Bureau's going for rain from early tomorrow morning. The mercury peaked at about 23 on the Central Coast today, and in Gosford tonight, we'll see lows of around 12 degrees, which isn't too bad. It's currently 22 degrees in Gosford, 19 at Mangrove Mountain, 18 at Nora Head, and 20 at Palm Beach. Tomorrow we can expect showers easing with a top of 20 around Gosford, and then sunshine on Saturday with the mercury rising to around 20 degrees again. Stay tuned. 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

0: That was Sophie Carr with Everything. You're on 94.9. It is 10 minutes past four.
1: Rima Central Coast traffic update.
0: And things are looking pretty good out there on the freeway. 42 minutes to Jillaby from Warunga at the moment. Here on the coast, still a little slow on the Pacific Highway heading south into the crossroads up there at Doyleson. A kilometre of traffic almost there. About half a K on YE Road and a couple of hundred metres on the Pacific Highway heading north into the crossroads. From Jillaby heading in towards Camwell, I'd say you've got a 500 to 600 metres of traffic coming into Mountain View Drive, then a fairly good run across to Norraville and back, heading into Wyong from the north, a couple of hundred metres of traffic there, about half a K of traffic heading north on the Tuggerah Straits at the moment, Wyong Road, fraction slow coming into Tonkers Street, that's in front of Westfield Tuggerah. I'd say you've got 150 to 200 metres of traffic there at the moment. And heading south from Arimba to Gosford, you've got a little bit of traffic at Arimba coming into Chitaway Road. I'd say 300 to 400 metres of traffic there. Then a good run through to Gosford in Gosford itself. Racecourse Road, it's only got about 150 metres of traffic into the Gosford High roundabout. And West Gosford, things are looking okay. A few hundred metres of traffic heading south at Point Clair. And a pretty good run down through Woi Woi over to Kingcumber. Things are looking just fine. Same goes over to Terrigal at the moment. And Central Coast Highway, a little slow coming off the freeway through to Woi Woi Road at Carryong. Then you've got a fairly good run down to, or from sort of the Brian McGowan Bridge through to East Gosford, just slightly slow. And again, a little slow coming into Avoca Drive. That's from the Gosford side. Just lots of traffic there. And you've got, I'd say, a kilometre and a half of traffic up by Bellevue Road. That's Foresters Beach heading up the Central Coast Highway with a good run from there back to Doyleson.
2: Yes, to rescue me.

That was Stephen Malcolm and For King and Country with Yes here on 94.9 this afternoon. And it is Water for Life Day. Yes, Water for Life. $25. It will help one person drink for a whole week. No, a whole month. No, a whole year. No, it actually, $25. I know this will blow you away. It gives them enough water for life. It's crazy, isn't it? Just $25. Hey, you know, a healthy human can survive up to 2 months without food. Yeah, particularly for us Westerners that have, you know, just slightly more fat on us, we can live up to 2 months. I know after 2 hours I start getting hungry. You know, 2 months without food. Now, in Africa, it's a little bit different. People don't have quite as much beef on them as we do. You know, they might live from 3 to 6 weeks without food. But if I told you that, you know, for them to eat, quite often they need to have water to actually make their food, and not just to cook their food in. In many areas, they're supplied, you know, dried packets that you actually have to put water in. So they can't eat without water. But the other interesting thing is, for some of us, you know, from the Western world, we can live for a week without water. Yeah, I know, you're saying, hey, I can only go like a couple of hours myself without water. Yeah, a whole week. And then for some of these guys in Africa, well, again, they're living in very dry areas where, you know, even their breath is expelling moisture and they're just not getting enough in. It wouldn't be an entire week without water, which is kind of, you know, tough, isn't it? You sort of think, wow, 1 week. And then we saw these videos that Jolabel put together about, you know, some of these children and people over in Africa. There was this one little boy, Jonathan. Yeah, a cute little fella. He was 11 years old. He certainly looks probably a little skinnier than the average kid here in Australia. But, yeah, happy, wearing a school uniform. But when I read that I actually saw in the movie, he only drinks every few days. Like, you know, he doesn't get a drink every day. Yeah, imagine going just 1 day without water. In this case, some of the kids there end up going, you know, 3 or 4 days a week without water, not necessarily in a row, but, yeah, without water, that is like really, really difficult living. And, of course, some people don't make it. They literally don't have enough food or water. And for us, it's just something we just take for granted. It's there every day. All we've got to do is go turn the tap on. Hey, even if we don't pay the water bill to council and they cut our tap off, we just go to the next door neighbour's tap or down the road to a public tap, and there's water everywhere. Really, it's not a big deal. We live in an area where there's, you know, plenty of rainfall. Yeah, some people say, yeah, there's not enough. Well, yeah, imagine these guys in some parts of Africa. They don't have the option of just moving to Australia to get more water. You know, they're living in a place that doesn't get a lot of water. And so, of course, these guys from Convoy of Hope, they've worked out that they can, you know, tap the water. They can get the water, whether it's deep down or from, you know, down the road, quite a way. Because some of these people have to walk a long way to get water, and they can supply water for a person for $25. Yeah, I know. If you pay $25, you get to go home thinking, or maybe you're sitting at home already, you get to sit back in your lounge and say, hey, I've just given someone water for life. Yep, $25, just $25. Go to the rema.cc website. You can give securely there, or you can call the Convoy of Hope people on 1-800-464673. That's 1-800-464673. Coming up next, Danny Gokey with I Got You.

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6: 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My daughter Sophia, who is 8 years old, is the one who is assisting me with donkeys. And the rest I have to carry them because I have no one to leave them at home. 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So that was so painful to me.
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1: Remar's Central Coast weather update.
0: And we've had a beautiful day on the coast. The Bureau's going for rain from early tomorrow morning. Some saying, phew, it was a bit too hot today. I noticed it was 24 degrees in my car, but I can only say the mercury peaked at about 23 because that's the official readings I got when I got into the studio. Tonight we'll see lows of around 12 degrees in Gosford. The mercury's sitting on 21 in Gosford at the moment. 19 at Mangrove Mountain, 17 at Nora Head, and 19 at Palm Beach. Tomorrow we can expect showers easing with a top of 20 around Gosford, and then sunshine for Saturday with the mercury rising to around 20 again.
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1: Remar Central Coast traffic update.
0: The freeway is still cranking along, 42 minutes to Jillaby from Warunga. Up at Doyleson, half a K traffic heading south on Wai Road, half a K on the Pacific Highway heading south. That's into the Doyleson Crossroads, and a few hundred metres heading north on the Pacific Highway into the Crossroads as well. Only 100 metres heading north into Lake Haven Drive from Jillaby to Norahville and back. Things are looking pretty good right now. Heading south into Wyong, you've got about half a K of traffic. Nothing on the Tuggera Strait, not much on the Tuggera Strait. Wyong Road looking pretty good at the moment. I'd say 400 metres heading south at Arimba, coming into Chittaway Road on the Pacific Highway, then a good run into Gosford. Donison Street, slow from Showground Road through to Mann Street. Racecourse Road has about 400 metres of traffic into the Gosford High School roundabout. And Mann's Road, West Gosford, it looks fabulous. A few hundred metres of traffic at Point Clair heading south, and a good run down to Woi Woi. Blackwall Road, slow, just coming into Victoria Road and through to Allfield Road. Empire Bay Drive looks good, same with Avoca Drive. Charles Cade's got a couple of hundred metres of traffic right up the top. Terrigal Drive looks all right. And Central Coast Highway from Somersby looking pretty good down to the Brian McGowan Bridge. A few hundred metres of traffic there. And then a little bit of traffic heading back in the other way at sort of from Erina back into Avoca Drive. I'd say about half a K of traffic there at the moment. And at least a kilometre and a half or even more traffic up there at Forrester's Beach by Bellevue Road. And from there, you've got a pretty good run back to Doyleson.
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0: 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You're on Rema 94.9. 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

0: That was Stephen Stanley, Rest in the Father. 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
1: When we get water right near where we are living, it's going to be very helpful, as it's going to help us to do our home activities, but also our cattle, goats, we will get water in a near place, because that is what we are depending on. Our economy depends on our livestock, but also other activities like farming will be possible, like planting vegetables, so it will be so helpful.
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That was Phil Wickham, What an Awesome God. You're on 94.9. It is 19 minutes to 5. And, yes, it's a very special day today. We've been promoting it for a couple of weeks, but today's the day. It is Water for Life Day. What does that mean? It means that if we donate $25 to this cause, we're giving one person safe drinking water for life. That's right. So if you donate $25, you're donating water for life for a person. I mean, how does it make you feel? Well, forget that. What about how does it make them feel? I'd say pretty good. Yeah. You know, Jesus said a man was going down from Jerusalem to Jericho when he was attacked by robbers. They stripped him of his clothes, beat him and went away, leaving him half dead. A priest happened to be going down the same road, and when he saw the man, he passed by on the other side. So too a Levite, when he came to the place and saw him, passed by on the other side. But a Samaritan, as he travelled, came where the man was, and when he saw him, he took pity on him. He went to him and bandaged his wounds, pouring on oil and wine. Then he put the man on his own donkey, brought him to an inn and took care of him. The next day he took out 2 denarii and gave them to the innkeeper. "Look after him," he said, "and when I return, I'll reimburse you for any extra expense you may have." Which of these three do you think was a neighbour to the man who fell into the hands of the robbers? The expert in the law replied, "The one who had mercy on him." And Jesus told him, "Well, go and do likewise." And that's what we're asked to do. Hey, thank you so much too. Well, I've got a bunch of people in front of me right now who have done likewise. Thank you so much to Farnell. Yes, we really appreciate your donation. Hey, there's a bunch of anonymous people here just in the last hour and a half. Thank you so much, guys. Helena, thank you so much for your donation. Kylie Ann, really, really appreciated. Look, guys, it's awesome that people are getting behind this and supporting them. At this stage, we're about 62% of the way there. We've got 123 people who have supported the cause so far, which is awesome. That means there's 123 people who now have water for life. Pretty cool, right? Yep. And if you give it a go right now, $25. You will be, yes, you'll be that neighbour to that person. You'll be supporting them with water for life for just $25. Head to rhema.cc. That's our website. You can give securely online at rhema, that's rhema.cc, or you can call 1-800-464673. That's 1-800-464673.

That was Brittany Hargest with Put It All Together. You're on 94.9 this afternoon. And I've got a little story in front of me about a guy called Francis. He's a primary school principal. And this is in Simanjiro. Yeah, that's over in Tanzania. And Francis is the head teacher of this primary school. And the primary school, well, they need safe water. His school has 294 students and no female teachers. Women posted at the school, they see the conditions and leave. Children, they've fainted from thirst. Older girls, they stop coming to school during their periods because there's no water. Francis speaks for all of them, and he is crying out for water in his village. Yes, water. And we can help. So far, just this hour, we've served 12 people, of course, here. They need a whole school full of people to be served with fresh water. $25. These guys from Convoy of Hope, they've done the math. They've worked out that $25, if you average it out, will actually save one person. That'll give them water for life. When I say save, it gives them water for life. That means they can use the water for drinking, they can use it for cooking, they can use it for pouring into their food to make some of the powdered foods into real foods, they can use it for washing, they can use it for growing crops. Yes, water for life, it's so important, something we take for granted, but if you can help, $25 will give somebody water for life. I know you're thinking, how can that be? My water rates are way higher than that. Well, trust me, $25, water for life. 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

0: That was Craig Gower with The Last Supper. It is 6 minutes to five.
1: Rima Central Coast traffic update.
0: And the freeway's cranking along, 42 minutes to Jillaby from Warunga up around Doyleson. Only a few hundred metres of traffic heading south on Waihi Road, and probably 700 to 800 metres heading south on the Pacifica Highway into the crossroads. Good run to Canwell, Jillaby to Norahville, no issues. Good run into Wyong from both sides, and Wyong Road seems to be moving well. From Marimba down the Pacific Highway to Gosford, all is well. In Gosford, Racecourse Road, probably 300 metres of traffic, 350 metres of traffic into the Gosford High School roundabout. Donaldson Street, little slow there from Showground Road through to Henry Parry Drive. Madge Road West, Gosford looks good. Heading down to the peninsula, no issues there. Just a fraction slow on Blackwell Road down to Wallfield Road. Empire Bay Drive looks good. Same with Avoca Drive. Charles Kay, not too bad. Same with Terrigal Drive and Central Coast Highway. Coming off the freeway, good run through Carryong down to pretty much the Brian McGowan Bridge. Things slow down. And by the time you get to the pool, they've sped up again just as you go around that tight left-hander. Up to Forrester's Beach now, you've got a kilometre and a half of traffic up by Bellevue Road and then a fairly good run back to Doyleson. 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

0: That was Garvey, Like We Belong. It is 1 minute to five. 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
8: In this bulletin, government debt continues to pile up, a WA MP silenced for holding an opposing view, and warnings about rental fraud in Queensland. With the latest news, I'm Gareth Stafford. The opposition claims the federal government is addicted to spending amid record levels of debt. National debt today reaches $1 trillion for the first time, fueled mainly by interest repayments. Shadow Treasurer Tim Wilson says Labor needs to tighten its belt.
9: Constantly focused on how it spends, stokes the economy, stokes the inflation, then they go and tax the inflation and they spend the inflation in a vicious cycle.
8: But Treasurer Jim Chalmers says debt would have crossed the $1 trillion mark 3 years ago under the Coalition. A Nationals MP has been kicked out of WA's Parliament following a heated debate over a pro-Palestine event. Labor MPs unanimously voted to remove Lachlan Hunter for 4 days for defying the Deputy Speaker. Mr. Hunter was objecting to an event held by the Parliamentary Friends of Palestine at Parliament House this week, calling it anti-Semitic. He says he won't be silenced.
10: The Labor Party are using their numbers to silence a member of the opposition that they don't agree with. So the question really is today, for Roger Cook, does he condone hosting a pro-Palestinian event in the Parliament of Western Australia? Does the Premier Roger Cook support the Jewish community in Western Australia?
8: WA Premier Roger Cook says Mr. Hunter was suspended from Parliament due to his conduct and behaviour. Police in Queensland's far north are urging residents to take caution when finding accommodation amid an increase in rental fraud. One case being investigated involves a 23-year-old man who allegedly paid bond and rent for a property advertised on social media but never received access to it. Detectives are calling for people to think twice when connecting with strangers online and never transfer money to somebody you don't know. Researchers have developed a blood test that can detect iron deficiency in 15 minutes. The test eliminates the need for specialised laboratory equipment, meaning it can be used in low-resource settings. Researcher Dr. Ricardo Adaid says it will be trialled to enhance maternal care.
11: This test allows health workers to be able to see if, for instance, causes of anemia during pregnancy might be due to iron deficiency and then take due action clinically right there and then.
8: The research team is now evaluating the test in sub-Saharan Africa. Finnish Christian MP Päivi Räsänen has been blocked from entering the UK this week to attend a conference on freedom of speech. That's because of her own criminal conviction for hate speech, for expressing her views on marriage and sexuality in a booklet she published 22 years ago. Dr. Räsänen will be forced to speak at the event virtually unless she's given a last-minute reprieve. A third red heifer has been born in Israel, fueling speculation of a new campaign to rebuild the temple in Jerusalem. According to the biblical book of Numbers, an unblemished red heifer must be used to produce ashes for purification from ritual impurity associated with death. Under Jewish law, it's a vital prerequisite for rebuilding the temple. A recent poll found more than half of Israeli Jews supported the move. None of the three heifers are yet eligible. To sport, and in cricket, Matt Renshaw is being backed to deliver in his return to the Australian Test side. The Queenslander replaces the dropped opener Jake Weatherall for Saturday's rematch with Bangladesh in Mackay. Wicketkeeper Alex Carey says Renshaw can handle the pressure.
12: He's in a really good place mentally. His cricket's showing that. Now he's got a young family now. Yeah, he's played some white ball cricket, so he's been around the group a fair bit in the last couple of years, and every challenge that's come his way, he's really stood up.
8: The All-Star Australians were defeated by 9 wickets in Darwin. That's the latest Vision National News. I'm Gareth Stafford.
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0: We've had a nice day on the coast today. Pretty hot for a winter's day. The weatherman is predicting rain from early tomorrow morning. The mercury peaked at about 23.5 degrees on the coast today, and it'll drop to around 12 degrees in Gosford tonight. It's currently 19 degrees in Gosford, 18 at Mangrove Mountain, 17 at Nora Head and 18 at Palm Beach. Tomorrow we can expect showers easing with a top of 20 around Gosford, and then sunshine on Saturday with the mercury rising to around 20 again. You're with Mick on the Rema Drive Home. Good afternoon.
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0: That was Dante Bo Graham and Maverick City with All That I Need. You're on Rima 94.9.
1: Rima Central Coast traffic update.
0: And things are still looking just right on the freeway. It's a 42-minute trip to Jillaby from Warunga. And here on the coast up north, we'll start around Doyleson. You've got not a lot of traffic at the moment, which is good news. Great run to Camwell, Jillaby to Noraville and back. It's looking pretty good. No issues into Wyong from either side. Wyong Road, well, a little busy in front of Mingara, about half a K traffic to Tumby Creek Road. Rimba to Gosford on the Pacific Highway, all is well in Gosford at the moment. Donaldson Street is slow from Showground Road right through to Henry Parry Drive. You've got 300 metres of traffic on Racecourse Road to the Gosford High School roundabout. And Showground Road, a few hundred metres of traffic coming into the Donaldson Street roundabout from both sides there. Mans Road West, Gosford, I'd say 300 metres of traffic heading up to St Philip's Christian College. Great run down to Woi Woi at the moment. If you're heading south of Woi Woi, traffic from Victoria Road down to Allfield Road. And Ocean Beach Road, a little busy from Victoria Road down to Rawson Road. Empire Bay Drive looks good, Avoca Drive. I'd say half a K at least of traffic, maybe a little bit more heading east in front of the shops. Over to Terrigal Drive, things look A-OK there. And Central Coast Highway, slow heading in towards, well, I'd say from about just past Racecourse Road, right over the Brian McGowan Bridge in Gosford there, and slow again at Foresters Beach, about a kilometre and a bit of traffic up by Bellevue Road, and from there you've got a pretty good run back to Doyleson.

was One House. What a God. You're on 94.9. It's 16 minutes past five and it is Water for Life Day. And $25 can give one person safe drinking water, not for a day, not for a week, not for a month, not for a year, not even for a decade. It will give them safe drinking water for life. Yep, $25. It sounds awesome, doesn't it? I mean, we've been promoting this for the last 2 weeks, this particular day, that is today. So people can even save up for it, $25. And how good will you feel knowing that you've given somebody water for life? Now, I've got to say thank you to a few more anonymous donors and also to Cara from Narara and Judy from Point Claire and Tania Wungara. I know I mentioned Helena a little earlier, but I noticed Helena gave us a message to read out. It said, I've been in Kenya and I know how important the water is to them. And Helena, yes, I can see you've donated for more than one person and I thank you so much. I've also lived in Africa and I know I've been in areas where people have enough money and they have a larger body sizes and they don't need water. I've been in areas where it's dry. People don't have a lot of income and it's really difficult. The one thing that I've got to say that I found probably confusing was in some areas you'll drive past communities where people are wearing the most beautiful clothing because they use very bright coloured fabrics. Yeah, and you sort of think, wow, they must be doing okay. But no, they do have nice coloured fabrics. But quite often you've got to look at their body size and you think, okay, well, they could beef up a little bit. But then you look around and the areas that they live in, they're so dry. There's not a lot there. And in some of the countries that are sort of in the middle of Africa, well, that's virtually most of the country. It's very dry. They've got populations that, well, it's unsustainable if they don't have more water and water for life. That water's not just drinking water. It's also for growing food, for washing, for, going to the toilet. It's for cooking. Yeah, they use it for the cooking. Quite often it's for mixing with powders to make food, or they don't even get food because they need water. And we can give them water for life. $25 gives one person safe drinking water for life. Too easy, right? Just call 1-800-464673. That's 1-800-464673. Or head to our website to give securely online. That is rhema.cc. Again, rhema.cc.

0: That was Sophie Carr with Tingle Toes. 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

0: That was Kirk Franklin and God's Property with Stomp. You're on 94.9. It is 28 minutes past five. And, hey, it is, yeah, it's Water for Life Day. That means we can give somebody water for the rest of their life for just $25. Yeah, head to rema.cc to donate. You know, in the Bible, Leviticus 19, 9 to 10, it commands landowners not to harvest the very edges of their fields or gather fallen grapes, requiring them to leave this leftover produce behind for the poor and the foreigners, concluding with the declaration, I am the Lord your God. Yeah, well, what does that mean for us? Well, most of us who aren't farmers, who don't have farms because we kind of do things differently these days, well, it means, yeah, we're meant to be helping. We're meant to leave a little bit aside for the poor, for the people that really need help. And these people that we're helping in Africa at the moment, they're people that don't have clean water. They're people that have to walk for hours to get water from a trough that is shared by the local horses and animals and even wildlife. And, yeah, I saw the videos. Sometimes they collect water for the family to drink that looks like a grey soup. Yeah, it's like a diseased soup. It's quite disgusting. And, well, these people don't have an option. They walk hours just to get that water. If they don't get that water, they get no water. And, of course, a lot of children will only drink 3 to 4 days a week. They could have the rest of the time off. They don't get to drink for certain days of the week, which is really rough. I mean, for most of us, we can't even go without food for a day, much less a drink. Yeah, I mean, people like us in the West, we can go up to 8 weeks without food. We can go up to a full week without drink. But a lot of these people are so malnourished, they certainly can't go that long, and they simply don't have the clean water. And for us, all we have to do is give $25 and they get safe water for life. That's right. Today is Water for Life Day. $25 gives somebody safe drinking water for life. If you've given your $25 today, you can go to bed tonight knowing that you've just given somebody the rest of your life. You'll know that you've just helped somebody for their entire life by giving them water for life, just $25. Simply call 1-800-464-673 or go to rema.cc.
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0: Yeah, I was trying to push a button to get the next music to come on and I realised the time. As far as the weather's concerned, we have had a pretty nice day on the coast today. Yeah, there's been, it's almost summer, isn't it? That's what it feels like out there, but it's still the middle of winter. The Bureau says we're going to have rain from early tomorrow morning. The mercury, it peaked at about 23.5 degrees on the coast today. I saw 24 when I was coming in my car. Tonight we'll see lows of around 12 degrees in Gosford. The mercury, it's sitting on 18 degrees in Gosford, 17 at Mangrove Mountain, 17 at Nora Head and 18 at Palm Beach. Tomorrow we can expect showers easing with a top of 20 around Gosford and then sunshine for Saturday, with the mercury rising to around 20 degrees.
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1: Rema Central Coast traffic update.
0: And things are looking just fine on the freeway. It's a 42-minute trip to Jillaby from Warunga. No issues to Beresfield and back. Up around Doyleson, still about half a K of traffic heading south on Waihi Road. I'd say 250 metres heading south on the Pacific Highway and about 300 metres heading north on the Pacific Highway into the crossroads at Doyleson. Good run down to Campbell, Gillibit and Oroville, no issues. Great run into Wyong from both sides. Wyong Road, it seems to be moving fairly well. Arimba to Gosford on the Pacific Highway, no issues there. In Gosford, though, Donison Street is slow from Showground Road right through to Henry Parry Drive. And coming off the Central Coast Highway all the way through to Donison Street, little slow there as well. 400 metres of traffic on Racecourse Road into the Gosford High School roundabout, about 250 metres on Showground Road up to that same roundabout. Mans Road looks good. It's a great run down to and through Woi Woi right now over to Empire Bay Drive, and things look fabulous. Avoca Drive, same. Charles K Drive, Terrigal, Terrigal Drive and Ocean View Drive, they're all looking good. And Central Coast Highway from Somersby, good down to West Gosford, slow over the Brian McGowan Bridge and remains just a fraction slow through to Frederick Street at East Gosford. Then you've got a fairly good run up through Foresters Beach all the way back to Doyleson.
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0: 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It is 26 minutes to 6.

0: Being a mother of two with this problem of water, it's a big challenge to me, because sometimes you have to take care of the kids, at the same time you need water. So sometimes I have to leave my kids to the neighboring houses to go and find water, and sometimes going to find water, you might come across elephants on the way. So it's a bit difficult for me.
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4: 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It's like sponsoring a person for life. Yes. Little John, 11 years old, walks 24 kilometres through territory with wild animals to get water. Naomi needs water, 13-year-old girl who, has to go a long way to get water. Esther, 35-year-old pregnant mum, gets up at 4 a.m. every morning to work to walk 4 hours over rocky terrain, is shared with elephants to get water. And, trust me, some of the water supplies are also shared with elephants. And not looking so good. Nosem, a mother of two, has to, get up early, walk a long, long way to get water. Happy, also a mother, she needs to go a long way to get water. Nangilda, she is a mother of six, has to walk 10 kilometres twice a day to get water. Can't take all those kids with her. So, of course, you can't carry enough water back in one go, so she's got to do it twice. I mean, it's a little nuts, right? Senyath, 22-year-old mother, has to walk a long way just to get water. There's more. I've got a book full of them here. People who, they need sponsorship. $25, that's all we have to give, $25. And it gives one person safe drinking water for life. It sounds too awesome and too simple for us. $25, safe drinking water for life. Simply call 1-800-464-673 or go to rima.cc. You can give securely online. It's really easy to do. There's not that much to fill in. I know I've gone through the form. Too easy. rima.cc, $25, safe drinking water for somebody for life.

0: That was Lucas with Beauty for Ashes. You're on 94.9. It is 11 minutes to 6, and I'd like to ask if you possibly be able to pray. Please pray for the appeal that we have on at the moment. The appeal is Water for Life. Our target over the next, it's next sort of 45 minutes, we need to get about another 50 people if possible. So if you could pray, help us achieve that goal. And trust me, prayer works. I know for a fact it'll work. And yes, if maybe you could donate $25, it'll give one person safe drinking water for life. That's why it's called Water for Life Day. So if you could pray, that would be awesome. If you can give, that would be extra awesome. If you can do both, that'd be extra, extra awesome. You're on 94.9. Good afternoon.
1: Rima Central Coast traffic update.
0: And things are looking just fine on the freeway right now. It's a 42-minute trip to Jillaby from Warunga. And on the coast, up around Doyleson, things are looking pretty good. No issues to Camwell, Jillaby and Oroville and back, no problems. Heading into Wyong from the north or the south, things are looking good. Teensy-weensy bit of traffic on the north side of the Wyong River. Wyong Road, it's looking fabulous right now. Pacific Highway from Marimba to Gosford, all is well. Even in Gosford, not a lot of problems. From the Gosford train station, if you're heading south, Showground Road, busy from the train station right down to Donison Street. Madge Road looks good. Great run down to the peninsula from West Gosford and from Carryong over to Kingcumber. No issues there. To Terrigal, I'd say you've got 200 metres, maybe 300 metres of traffic coming into Terrigal Drive on Ocean View Drive. And Central Coast Highway, good down to West Gosford, little slow, just over the Brian McGowan Bridge, round to, pretty much by the time you get to Frederick Street, things have sped up again. Then you've got a pretty good run from there back to Doyleson.

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Hey, it is Water for Life Day. 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
5: In this bulletin, Parliament stops to honour a teen hiker and an AFL player on the move for a fourth time. With the details, I'm Gareth Stafford. A moment's silence has been held in Federal Parliament in honour of the family of a missing hiker whose body was found in the New South Wales Southern Highlands. Bruce spent 8 days searching after 18-year-old Lily Hooper didn't return from a hike last Wednesday. Opposition leader Angus Taylor says he can't imagine what her loved ones are experiencing.
6: Such news would be a nightmare for any parent, and we grieve for Lily's wider family and friends too. Lily loved bushwalking, and that only compounds the tragedy of her death.
5: Her body was located this morning. Australia's unemployment rate has climbed to its equal highest level in 5 years, with the economy shedding almost 16,000 jobs in July. Latest data shows the jobless rate has risen to 4.5% over the past month. The weaker number is sparking some concern. The labour market is deteriorating faster than expected, but Employment Minister Amanda Rishworth argues the jobless rate is still relatively low.
7: This is in line with what expectations are more broadly across the market. Of course, there are global challenges. We do see ongoing conflict in the Middle East, but our government is absolutely committed to ensuring that people have jobs and good wages.
5: Victoria and Tasmania have the highest jobless rate at 5.1%. Victorian Premier Ben Carroll has conceded there was grift, thuggery, misogyny and violence on taxpayer-funded worksites, but he stopped short of admitting it was caused by government inaction. Former Chief Justice of South Australia Christopher Karakas will lead a $50 million Royal Commission to uncover the extent of the corruption. Anyone could be called to give evidence, from union members, subcontractors, ministers and former premiers. However, Mr Carroll still won't concede that corruption did occur on government worksites.
8: There was grift, there was thuggery, there was misogyny, and there was violence on taxpayer-funded correction sites, on taxpayer-funded construction sites. I have zero tolerance for that. Full transparency, nothing is off limits.
5: The Royal Commission also aims to find out exactly how much money was lost. Thousands of Christians from across the UK and beyond will gather in the English city of Manchester this weekend for an event called the Battle of Britain. It's a three-day gathering to pray, fast and intercede for the nation. It's organised by the Prayer Storm Ministry, which insists the event is a call for Christians to seek God for a spiritual renewal and has nothing to do with politics. The ministry is hoping for an even bigger turnout than the 5,000 who attended last year. A Christian mother is suing the public schools authority in Portland, Oregon, after she was banned from her children's primary school for a year. It followed Alison Roberts' complaints about her daughter being given an assignment on gender identity without her consent. She also opposed a school bench being painted in the design and colours of the Progress Pride flag. To sport, and ahead of his 250th AFL game, Jake Stringer says this Saturday's game against Adelaide is likely to be his last at the Giants. The 32-year-old has been at GWS for the past two seasons and will finish as their leading goal kicker this year with 42 so far. Stringer says he's looking to play back home in Victoria to be closer to his family.
9: My dad's been sick throughout this whole year and being away from the two girls. This will probably most likely be my last game at the Giants. I'm comfortable with that. And yeah, I think the decision's probably time to go back to Melbourne and get back to being able to be a dad with them.
5: It'll be Jake's fourth club, having previously been at the Bulldogs, GWS and Essendon. That's the latest Vision National News. I'm Gareth Stafford.
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10: Well, we've had a pretty nice day on the coast. The weatherman's going for rain early tomorrow morning. The mercury peaked at around 23 on the coast today, 24 in my car, and it'll drop to around 12 degrees in Gosford tonight. Right now, the mercury is still at a warm 17 in Gosford, 17 at Mangrove Mountain, 17 at Nora Head, and 18 at Palm Beach. Tomorrow we can expect showers easing with a top of 20 around Gosford, and then sunshine for Saturday with the mercury rising to around 20 again.
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1: Rima, Central Coast, traffic update.
0: And things looking fab on the freeway. It's a 42-minute trip to Jillaby from Wirunga. No issues there and a great run to Beresfield and back. Here on the coast, not a lot of traffic around Ocean View Drive coming in from the Wamberal side. Just a little bit of traffic coming into Terrigal. And up north, there was an accident just a little earlier. That was at Norahville, sort of between Norahville and Norah Head. It's on the Central Coast Highway just before you get to Bungaree Road. So take it easy if you're heading up that way. Elsewhere, things are looking A-OK. You're on Rima 94.9. It's 11 past 6.

Josiah Quinn and Brandon Lake with Can't Steal My Joy. It is 14 minutes past six, and can you imagine what it would be like without water? Yeah, could you go 2 hours? Four? Six, maybe. Could you go half a day? What about all day? Could you go all day without a drink at all? Yep. What about 2 days? Yep. Yeah, there's a lot of kids, you know, in Africa that might get a drink 3 times a week. Yep, 3 days a week. And other days they don't drink, sometimes 4 days a week. Yeah, but imagine having days without water. Horrid, right? Yeah, imagine walking 10, 15 kilometres to get water. In some cases, twice a day because you've got 6 children. Yeah, imagine getting that water from dirty water holes. The same water hole that wild animals and, well, pets and donkeys and everybody else drinks out of, like water troughs. Yeah, not particularly healthy. It's a major, major problem in Africa. And fresh drinking water is what today's all about. It is Water for Life Day. That is $25 gives one person safe drinking water for life. Yeah, what a big difference. I mean, some people here might be thinking, hey, I'm catching up with some friends, next weekend. Yeah, we're going to a hotel somewhere. And, you know, these days that can be like 2 drinks. Yeah, 2 drinks. And in this case, for somebody in this part of Africa, $25, that gives them not two drinks that you don't even really need. This is water. It is life, and it gives them life. $25, one person, safe drinking water for life. They also get education in how to use the water. They get to use their water not just for drinking. They get to grow their crops. They get to use it for going to the toilet. They get to wash themselves. I mean, so many things. 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In a lot of cases, they're supplied food in sachets and you have to add water to actually turn it into food. $25, one person, life. That's right, Water for Life Day, $25. 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That's rhema.cc.

0: Rebecca St. James with Dawn. You're on 94.9. It's 22 past six and it is Water for Life Day. Hey, you know, women and girls, they're hit the hardest. In 7 out of 10 homes without running water, women and girls are responsible for collecting it across 53 countries. They spend a collective 250 million hours every single day walking to fetch water. It keeps girls out of school, limits their future opportunities, and exposes them to the dangers of wild animals and violence on the long walk to water. Can you help? $25 gives one person safe drinking water for life. 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
2: G'day, here's my mate Richard with another secret from the shed.
3: A crucible is a non-reactive container that calmly holds reactive elements in place so that transformation might take place when heat is added. The heat is life. The reactive elements are the unfinished emotional energy of our lives. And the crucible is the hot discipline that makes us accountable to ourselves and others. It's very hard for a woman to provide hot edges for a boy. These things come from a dad or a granddad or an uncle. The boy wants the nurturing softness of mum, but he actually craves the grounded seriousness that the presence of an older male provides. Boys thrive when the edges are hot, even if at first they want to rebel. Unlike girls, boys carry so much energy in their bodies that needs to be harnessed. Once trained, the crucible gives a young man dignity and fruitfulness. I'm Richard Fay for the Centre for Men, helping men become real.

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1: Remar Central Coast weather update.
0: We've had a nice day. The Bureau's going for rain from early tomorrow morning. The mercury peaked at about 23 on the coast today, and in Gosford tonight we'll see lows of around 12. It's currently 17 in Gosford, 15 at Mangrove Mountain, 17 at Nora Head, 17 at Palm Beach, and tomorrow we can expect showers easing and a top of 20, and sunshine on Saturday with the mercury rising to around 20 in Gosford again. 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
10: Hi, this is Chris. Welcome to Adventures in Odyssey.
11: Hi, this is Connie. Connie Kendall, I mean. And I'd like you to join us for a time of wonder and excitement and all kinds of other fun stuff. Are you ready? Well, let's go for another Adventure in Odyssey.
12: If this is your number, please call me back. I have to talk to you about something.
13: Oh, that's strange.
14: Somebody got the wrong number.
13: Yeah, apparently.
15: I'm sorry you're too late.
13: I'm confused.
14: Whatever she needs from William sounded urgent. We have to help them get together.

0: Dad, why does this always happen when I call? No. Go ahead. Go to your meeting. I'll call you back when you have time to talk. No, I'm not mad. The gift is great. Thanks. Okay. I'll talk to you later. Goodbye.
1: What's the matter, Connie?
0: Oh, you know my dad. I got this in the mail yesterday.
1: Check for $50.
0: And a note.
1: Dear Connie, Merry Christmas. Don't cash this until next Wednesday. Dad.
0: Heartfelt, huh?
1: Well, at least he's thinking ahead. I haven't even started my Christmas shopping yet.
0: Wait, this is for last Christmas.
1: Oh.
0: Yeah, and he still hasn't said anything about my birthday 6 months ago. I'm sure he had a meeting that day, too.
1: Oh, don't be too hard on him, Connie. It's easy to forget birthdays and holidays when you live thousands of miles away. Take it from me.
0: So you're saying that you've forgotten your kids' birthdays?
1: Well...
0: No, you haven't.
1: All right. No, I haven't, but I was pretty close a couple of times.
0: See there? Why can't my dad be more like you? You're like the perfect father.
1: I wish that were true, Connie, but I've made a lot of mistakes in my parenting, more than you know.
0: Why does it keep doing that?
1: You got a new cell phone.
0: Yeah, I switched companies last week. But this new phone beeps every 10 minutes. It's driving me crazy.
1: Do you mind if I take a look?
0: No.
1: Let's see. Oh, it's your voicemail. See this little envelope symbol at the top there?
0: I never set up any voicemail.
1: That's probably set up automatically.
0: Well, how do I listen?
1: I just push this button. Oh, here.
0: Thanks. What's ringing? It's probably going to ask me for a passcode or something. I know. I'll put it on speaker so you can tell me what to do.
1: Okay.
2: 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Message one, new from 3:45 p.m. Monday.
3: Hi, this message is for William Crestone. Mm-hmm. William, this is Cindy.
1: Cindy.
3: Your daughter.
0: Daughter?
3: I found this number and an Odyssey address in Mom's old files. I hope it's still right. Call me as soon as you get this, okay? My phone number is 517-001-2362. Thanks. Bye.
1: Huh, that's strange.
2: End of message.
0: Somebody got the wrong number.
1: Yeah, apparently.
2: To continue to next message, press pound. To array.
0: There's another
2: message
0: one.
2: Two. New from 4:34 p.m. Wednesday.
3: William, it's Cindy again. If this is your number, please call me back. I have to talk to you about something, and it has nothing to do with what happened 20 years ago, I promise. But please call back. My phone number is 517.
1: Well, either somebody gave her the wrong number, or if William switched cell phone companies, it's possible that the company gave you his old number.
0: I should call her so she knows that...
2: To continue to next message.
0: Yeah, I know.
2: Message 3, new from 2:56 p.m. today.
3: Hello, William. This is Cindy again. I'm actually in Odyssey right now. I just got off the train a couple minutes ago. I don't know if you're not getting these messages or if you're just ignoring me, but I figured I'd try you one more time. I'm stopping at the hotel, and then I'm going to see you. Mom had the...

0: That address sounds familiar, but William doesn't live there now.
1: How do you know?
0: Because that address belongs to someone else now. Someone we know.
2: Whit, Connie, what a pleasant surprise. Come on in.
1: Hi.
0: Thanks, Jack. We tried to call, but...
2: Yeah, I just got back from the antique shop a few minutes ago. So what brings you here?
1: Well, I got a message on my cell phone from a woman named Cindy. She was coming to this house to meet someone. Was she here already?
2: I don't know. I just got back.
1: Oh.
2: I'm confused. Who would she be looking for at my house?
1: Her father. A man named William Crestone. I guess he used to live here.
2: Oh, yes.
0: You've heard of him?
2: He owned the house before Joanne and I moved in.
0: Ah.
1: Well, do you know where he moved?
2: No. Did you try the phone book?
1: Yeah, he's not in there.
0: Well, what do you know about him, Jack?
2: Very little, I'm afraid. I never actually met him, if I recall correctly. The realtor said that he had to leave the house quickly for some kind of medical reason.
0: Huh.
1: Maybe he's in a hospital. I'll call around.
2: Well, he left quite a while ago.
1: Well, I'm going to try anyway.
2: Didn't Cindy leave a contact number on your voicemail?
1: Yeah, but when we called, we just got a machine. She won't get the message until she gets back home. Whenever that is. Whatever she needs from William sounded urgent. We have to help them get together, even though he abandoned her.
0: Well, now, you don't know that, Connie.
2: You know what? I just thought of something. Joanne found a picture of him in a cupboard drawer. We still have it somewhere around here. It's a long shot, but maybe that'll help.
0: It wouldn't hurt to try.
1: No, that's okay. Thanks. Bye.
2: Find anything?
1: Nothing. I tried the hospital and a couple of retirement homes.
2: Well, for what it's worth, here's the picture. It's a little blurry, but it says William Crestone, age 23, on the back.
1: Oh, he was in the Army.
0: Well, actually, that's a Navy uniform. He was a lieutenant.
2: What was that?
1: It's my cell phone.
2: Oh
1: no, don't tell me.
0: You have another voicemail.
1: But how? I've had the phone on the whole time.
0: Well, someone could have called you when you were on the line with the retirement home.
3: You have one new message. Message one, new from 7:48 p.m. today.
4: William, it's Cindy again. I guess you're still not home. You know what? Forget all my other messages. I don't need to talk to you anymore. I'm giving up and I'm going home.
1: Oh.
4: I tried calling you. I waited at your house. I even left a note for you. I don't know. Maybe this isn't even your number, but something tells me I wasn't supposed to talk with you at all. Goodbye.
3: No more messages.
1: Well, that's it. She's leaving.
0: Huh. I don't get it. She was so anxious to talk to him just a few hours ago. Why would she give up so easily?
2: Maybe she lost her nerve.
1: Maybe she's just tired of trying. Tired of giving him chances.
0: Connie, he hasn't had a chance to respond. He hasn't gotten any of these messages.
1: I'm talking about ever. Why hasn't he talked to her? I was right. He abandoned her.
0: You still have no reason to think anything like that, Connie. We should try to find William, since we're at a dead end finding Cindy. The future of their relationship could depend on it. Jack, she said she left a note. Did you see one on your front door?
2: No, but I wasn't looking for it either. Let's check outside. Oh, it's windy outside. Looks like a storm's coming up.
0: Yeah, well, I don't see a note anywhere.
2: So all we have to go on is an old picture of William in a uniform. Not much of a lead.
1: Wait a minute. The picture. He's in the military, right?
0: Right.
1: Well, I checked all the regular hospitals, but wouldn't he go to a military hospital if he was sick?
0: Yes, the VA hospital.
1: I'll make the call. That's wonderful. Thank you. He's there. William Crestone is at the VA long-term care facility on Front Street. We found him.
0: Did you talk to him?
1: Well, he's not in his room for the next half hour, but then he'll be back. I say we go up there and talk to him in person. I can't wait to see him.
0: Really?
1: Yes, I want to be able to poke him in the chest.
2: You want a what?
1: Well, there's nothing better than a good poke in the chest when you need to get a point across.
0: Connie, what point are you trying to get across?
1: Well, I want him to know how much he hurt his daughter.
0: Connie, you can't go in there with your poking finger all ready to go.
1: And why not?
0: We don't know anything yet. We need to talk with him. And actually, I think it's a good idea to talk to him.

0: person. But not because we need to teach him a lesson. It might be quite a surprise for him to know his daughter is looking for him.
1: Fine, I'll try not to poke. How about you, Jack? You want to come?
2: I think I'll stay here. Cindy might try to stop by again.
0: Yep, good idea. Well, ready, Connie?
1: Let's go.

0: Oh, here it is. Room 47.
1: Mr. Creston?
2: Come on in. Oh, howdy. You folks are early this week.
1: Early? What do you mean?
2: You're not with the church group?
0: No, I'm afraid not. I'm John Whitaker, and this is Connie Kendall.
2: Hey.
0: We've been trying to find you. We had your old address on Harper Street.
2: Oh, I haven't been there since I had the stroke.
0: Oh.
2: Why were you looking for me?
1: Well, it's about your daughter, Cindy.
2: Cindy? Is she all right? Did something happen?
0: No. She's fine. She's here in Odyssey.
2: You saw her?
0: No, but she's trying to call you. She's been calling Connie's cell phone. I'm guessing it was an old number of yours.
2: She's trying to call me? Do you know why?
0: No.
2: There must be something wrong. Or else... Could she... No.
1: What?
2: Could she possibly want to see me? I certainly don't deserve it.
1: What happened, Mr. Crestone?
2: I made some mistakes 20 years ago, and I still pay for them every day of my life.
1: Wait, maybe this is her. Hello?
3: Connie, it's Jack.
1: Oh, hi. Did Cindy come by?
3: No, but I found her note. It was in the front bushes. The wind must have blown it off the porch.
1: What does it say?
3: It says, William, call me. I'm at the Odyssey Hotel, 026-6838. Cindy.
1: Thanks, Jack. Hey, Cindy's at the Odyssey Hotel. We gotta call her quick. What's her last name?
2: It's Bancroft. Or it was last I knew, but that was 20 years ago. She could be married and changed her last name for all I know.
0: Well, she may have left her maiden name at the front desk so you could call her.
2: She really wants to meet me?
0: Yes. She came all the way to Odyssey to see you.
1: Yeah, could I have Cindy Bancroft's room, please? Yeah. She left? Did she say where she was going? Yeah, I understand. Thanks.
2: She's already gone?
1: Yeah, about half an hour ago. What are we going to do?
0: Wait a minute. We know how she's leaving town.
1: You do?
0: Yes, remember the phone message? She said she was coming on the train. That must be how she's leaving.
1: Well, the train station's not far from here.
0: No, we could still catch her. Come on.
2: Wait.
1: What?
2: I've got something for you. Here. I can't go with you. But could you give this to her?
1: Sure, what is it?
2: A letter. It took me a long time to find the right words to say. I've been trying to tell her how much I miss her, but it keeps coming off all wrong. I hope I got it right this time. Will you take it to her?
1: Yeah.
2: And why don't you read it on the way there?
1: Me?
2: Yeah.
1: But it's for Cindy.
2: You're about her age. You know how she'd react. The letter tells the whole story. You can read it and see if I said it the right way. Yeah. See if it's worth giving to her.
1: All right. I will.
0: We'd better go.
1: Right. We'll be back soon, William.
2: Thank you.
1: This is so sad.
0: What?
1: This letter. William went to jail when Cindy was 5. He was convicted of embezzling and sentenced to 10 years in prison.
0: Really?
1: And then... Oh, that's awful.
0: What?
1: How could she?
0: What happened?
1: Although I do understand her feelings.
0: Who?
1: William's wife. She left him, married another man, and ran off with Cindy. But he... Oh, how sweet.
0: What?
1: What a selfless thing to say.
0: Selfless?
1: Sort of changes everything.
0: Honey!
1: William didn't try to stop her mom because he thought Cindy would live a better life with a normal two-parent family. He says, I've made my mistakes. I don't want you to have to pay for them. And if that means never seeing you again so that you could live your life in happiness, then that's what I'll have to do.
0: Well, that explains a lot.
1: Oh, listen to this. I've been thinking about you a lot today. I remember how you used to play hide and seek for me when I came home from work. You always gave yourself away by giggling every time I came near. I remember the giggle, and your smile was as big as the sea. To know that what I did to you took that smile away was the hardest thing I've ever had to deal with in my life. So he didn't abandon her. He loved her.
0: And, obviously, still does.
1: Yeah.
0: We're here. We'd better hurry. Her train could leave any minute. Come on.

0: hurry, Whit!
1: I'm right behind you, Connie. This place is so crowded.
0: Oh, no! There's a train boarding! Do you think it's Cindy?
1: Well, it could be. How do we figure out who she is? Do you have something to write on? I could make a sign and write her name.
0: Cindy! Cindy Bancroft! Paging Cindy Bancroft!
1: Oh, we could do that, yeah.
0: Do you think she heard me?
1: She probably heard you if she's leaving from the bus station in Connellsville.
2: Oh. Excuse me?
0: Oh, are you Cindy?
2: Yes, I am.
0: Oh. Thank goodness!
2: Who are you?
1: Well, we're here on behalf of your father.
2: William sent you?
0: Yeah, he didn't get your messages because I had his old phone number. And he didn't get your note because he doesn't live there anymore. The point is, he really wants to see you.
2: He does?
0: Yes!
2: I'm sorry you're too late. My train's leaving and I don't want to see him.
0: What are you talking about? You came all this way so that you could see him.
2: No, I didn't.
0: But I heard you. You said...
2: I know what I said. But things have changed.
0: How?
2: I came because my doctor thought that my unborn baby might have a disease and he needed to know the family medical history. After I got here, I received word that he'd run the test again and my baby's okay.
1: Oh, praise God.
2: Yes, but that's the only reason I came. I didn't want to talk to him, but I thought I had to.
0: But you're here. Could it hurt to see him for a few minutes?
2: Yes. Knowing what my real father was like is painful enough. Why would I want to relive all of those feelings again?
1: Cindy, he recently had a stroke. This might be his only chance to see you.
2: He never wanted to be a part of my life before. What gives him the right to become a part of it now? For all I know, he's never given me a second thought for the last 20 years.
0: Well, I can't argue with the rest of that, but I know that he's thought about you constantly.
2: And how do you know that?
0: Because I read the letter he wrote you.
2: Never sent me any letters.
0: I know, he didn't send them, but he wrote one. It's right here.
3: Aboard!
2: I've got to go.
1: You won't give him this one chance, Cindy?
2: Not after what he's done. Listen, I appreciate you two trying to get us together, but I can't do it.
0: Well, look, at least take the letter with you. It tells the whole story. He wanted you to read it. Maybe you'll change your mind someday.
2: Fine, I'll take it.
0: And you'll think about it?
2: I've got to catch my train.
0: William?
4: Connie. Mr. Whitaker. You're back. Is Cindy with you?
1: I'm sorry, William. She just wasn't ready yet.
0: But she did take your letter.
1: Maybe she just needs a little time.
4: I don't blame her for going.
2: William?
4: Cindy?
2: Hi.
4: Hello. You came back?
2: What are you doing in here?
4: I had a stroke.
2: Oh. I'm sorry.
4: I'm getting better. You're having a baby.
2: Yes.
4: You're first?
2: Yes. It's a girl.
4: I'd like to meet her sometime.
2: Oh, please don't say that.
4: I'm sorry.
2: You broke my heart.
4: I know. There isn't a day that goes by that I don't think about your broken heart.
2: I can't do this. I can't talk like this after 20 years of nothing from you.
4: It's okay. You don't have to. You already did enough.
2: Oh, I didn't do anything.
4: You came back.
2: Huh. I did, didn't I?
4: Why?
2: I guess I wanted to see what you looked like. See if you'd changed. See if your eyes still lit up when I walked in the room.
4: Did they?
2: Yes.
4: Yeah. And that hasn't happened in a long time. I was such a fool, Cindy. I understand if you want to walk right back out the door. But before you do, I have to tell you how sorry I am. You have to know...
2: Oh, stop, William. Just stop. Oh, I wish you'd sent that letter. It would have made a difference.
4: What difference?
2: I could have been prepared for this. I might have started forgiving you a long time ago.
4: Do you want to forgive me?
2: Yes. I've held a burden on my heart for decades. A hatred for you that burned me up inside. But 5 years ago, I became a Christian. And I know now that I've been forgiven for the things I've done. So I can forgive you, too. I think God put Connie and Mr. Whitaker on this mission to find me.
4: I think so, too.
2: So, maybe it's time to start catching up.
4: I'd like that very much.
5: It sounds like you two have a lot to talk about. I think we'd better get going.
0: Leave now?
5: Connie.
0: Oh, yeah, right.
4: Mr. Whitaker, Connie, thank you so much.
2: Yes, thank you. You gave us a nudge in the right direction.

0: Oh, that was amazing.
1: Yes. Jack will be disappointed that he missed out.
0: When we left Cindy at the station, I was sure she would never go back to William.
1: Yeah, I thought the same thing. I guess that can happen when you live with bitterness for so long.
0: Yeah. I guess that doesn't just apply to Cindy, huh?
1: What do you mean?
0: Oh, there's something I have to do. Something I've been putting off for a while. You have a pen and paper?
1: There should be some in the glove box.
0: Okay, maybe you can help me with what to say.
1: Uh-huh.
0: All right, here we go. Dear Dad, I know I haven't written you in a really long time.

0: A lot of us know people like Connie's dad, always making the same hurtful mistakes over and over. The Apostle Peter must have known someone like that too. In Matthew 18, he asked Jesus, "How many times should I forgive my brother when he sins against me? Should I forgive him 7 times? Jesus answered, "Not 7 times, but 70 times 7. If you're having trouble forgiving someone, think of this verse and how much God has forgiven you. 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
1: 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Not so with a writer named Mandy.
4: What do you want to be?
5: A writer.
4: Oh boy.
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2: In this bulletin, the government defends climbing debt, more mass bird flu deaths, and toxic soil detected in New South Wales. With more, I'm Gareth Stafford. Labor claims the previous coalition government is responsible for the nation's debt, which has now tipped over $1 trillion. The opposition argues the government has squandered a $400 billion revenue windfall, which could have been used to pay debt. Treasurer Jim Chalmers has told Parliament he's been cleaning up the mess left by the coalition.
3: The overwhelming majority of the dollars in gross debt in the budget was racked up by those opposite, Mr. Speaker. In fact, gross debt is $200 billion lower this year than the trajectory that we inherited from those opposite.
2: Interest repayments are weighing most heavily on the nation's debt. The deaths of more than 1,000 seabirds on islands off South Australia are being linked to H5 bird flu. The birds are now undergoing testing, while authorities are also investigating the deaths of 28 penguins in Tasmania. More changes are being made to strengthen Fuel Watch in Western Australia. Chelsea Bowden reports.
4: Earlier this year, the state government enacted emergency powers in response to major fuel supply disruptions caused by the Middle East conflict. These powers forced the fuel industry to share information about their supply chains and stock levels. The state government now wants to make this a permanent measure. It means as well as reporting their prices, fuel outlets will have to tell Fuel Watch about their stock levels, including when fuel is temporarily unavailable. Commerce Minister Tony Booty is introducing the bill into Parliament today.
2: Chelsea Bowden reporting. Soil testing at 10 childcare centres in the far west of New South Wales has revealed toxic lead levels up to 10 times the national safety limit. Only four of the affected sites at Broken Hill have been cleaned up. New South Wales Upper House Greens MP Kate Fearman says the lack of accountability is concerning.
5: So we don't know if the parents have been told. We don't know what's happened with the kids. And we don't know if they're still playing in that toxic dirt. Can you imagine if this was happening in Sydney? It is absolutely outrageous.
2: Government body, the Environmental Protection Authority, argues it's up to individual operators to decide on soil remediation and whether to notify parents. The Keys for Kids Ministry has been introducing traumatised Ukrainian children to Jesus through specifically designed devotionals. President Greg Yoda says Ukrainian families are desperate for hope. He told Mission Network News, many of them have lost at least one father, brother or a son to the war.
6: Keys for Kids Ministries just recently created a new devotional specifically for traumatized kids, kids that are going through war. Kids need Jesus. And so we continue to help Ukrainian churches, especially as they're trying to reach kids in the most unique way. They just don't have a lot of resources. And so the Keys for Kids resources that we've been able to provide have been very helpful.
2: Mr. Yoda says Keys for Kids will continue to support Ukrainian children and pray for a miracle to soften hearts and end the conflict. To sport, an Australian cricketer, Cameron Green, says he abandoned some of his modical technical changes and returned to the more traditional approach before notching up a test century during the first test against Bangladesh in Darwin.
7: Previous few tours or years, tried to get to off stump, try to play probably a slightly more aggressive game early rather than just kind of letting it happen.
2: Australia will be looking to bounce back in the second test in Mackay on Saturday following their 9-wicket loss to Bangladesh. And in the AFL, West Coast has re-signed defender Rhett Bazo, the 22-year-old putting pen to paper on a 3-year contract extension, keeping him at the Eagles until at least the end of 2029. That's the latest Vision National News. I'm Gareth Stafford.
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9: Let's clap like this. Yeah.

That was Elevation Worship and Alleluia. And I am Graham Blakelock here with you on Reamanites. 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

We just heard Tyrion, Honestly, We Just Need Jesus. And now, Don Reddick with No Fear. And at the bottom of the hour, we'll allay all your fears with the inspiring talk from Joyce Meyer. Make sure you stick around to hear Joyce Meyer.

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2: Welcome to 15 Minutes in the Word with New York Times bestselling author Joyce Meyer. On today's program, Joyce will be teaching from her series, Put First Things First. Our number one priority in life should be spending time with God. When and how we spend time with Him looks different for everyone. An easy place to start is waking up and simply saying, "Good morning, God." Now, here's Joyce with today's teaching.
3: Now, when God showed this scripture to me, he gave me an example. I had an uncle at the time who's since gone home to be with the Lord, and he had a pacemaker. And this was in the initial days of pacemakers, and he had to charge his pacemaker once a week, because if he didn't, his heart would stop beating. And so I called my aunt one day and I said, "Dave and I would like to take you guys out for a steak dinner on Saturday. Can you go?" And she said, "No, honey, we can't go Saturday. Your uncle has to charge his pacemaker." I said, "Well, can't he do that another day?" Going, this is a great example because this is the way we are with God. You plan to spend time with God and a friend calls and asks you to go shopping and you're like, "Oh yeah, I can do that." So you put God off till another day. Come on now, I'm talking to you this morning. And she got offended. She said, "Well, no, he can't do it another day. He would die." And God used it as an example to get the point across to me. You can't do this, whatever your this is, if you're not going to require me as vital. Now, I'm not talking about being legalistic. I'm not going to feel guilty if for some good qualified reason I can't follow my routine. I'm not suggesting legalism, but I am suggesting importance. I'm suggesting that you no longer try to work God into your schedule, but you work your schedule around God. And may I just make a very loving comment? Going to church cannot be considered your personal time with God. Well, I go to church every week. Well, that's good. We need to go. We need to be accountable. We need to fellowship. We need to learn. But I'm going to tell you something that is a bold statement. If you only have the choice of spending time with God or coming here to hear me, spend your time with God. "Well, Joyce, you are my time with God." No. Do not put that off on me. I'm trying to lead you to God, not get you to ignore Him and pay attention to me. And I hope you do watch my program every day. But what I'd like you to do is then maybe sit down somewhere with God and say, "Now, I heard her, but now I want to hear you. I want you to tell me what you want me to get out of that." It doesn't always have to be a long time, even if it's just a few minutes. Get God into everything that you do. And look at me, stop trying to do about 95% of your life by yourself. And then when you get in trouble, go run to God and want a miracle. If you seek God all the time like you're desperate, you won't be desperate nearly as much as you are now. Amen? All right. Now, seek God for who He is, not just what He can do for you. That was the big turnaround for me when I got a hold of this scripture. Because I had my prayer list and I went to God every day and told Him all the things I needed Him to do so I could be happy. "You got to change, Dave. You got to do this with my kids. I need more money. I need my ministry to grow." Come on. But we need to stop just going to God for what we need and go to Him for who He is. I need you. I hope you do some stuff for me. I tell you something, I pray, and I want to challenge you to pray it. When I ask God for something, I always say to him, but please don't ever give me more than what I can handle if it's going to take me away from you. See, that man was getting a new house, but it took him away from God. My friend was getting a vacation, but it took her away from God. You say, well, I want to start my own business. Well, make sure it doesn't take you away from God. Even having a ministry does not replace God. I like this message today. All right. Psalm 37:4, delight yourself also in the Lord, and he will give you the desires and the secret petitions of your heart. It's fine to tell God what you want, but you don't have to camp on top of it the rest of your life. James 4, 1 and 2 are such valuable scriptures. Let's just take a look at them real quick. What leads to strife, discord, and feuds, and how do conflicts, quarrels, and fights originate among you? In other words, wait, you know, you want to know what causes you to be upset all the time about 1,000 different things? Do they not arise from your sensual desires, everything that you want, that are ever warring in your bodily members? Verse 2, you're jealous and you want what other people have and your desires go unfulfilled, so you begin to hate people, and that's the same as murder as far as your heart's concerned. You burn with envy and anger, and you're not able to get the gratification, the contentment, and the happiness that you seek, so you fight and you war. Here's another life-changing scripture for me. You have not because you ask not. Don't spend your time trying to get something that God's not giving you yet. Did you hear me? Don't

You think about God and his goodness a fair amount in your life. Do you take time to thank God for your blessings, even little ones, that you can get out of bed and walk to the bathroom? That you do have clean water being pumped into your house, hot or cold? Do we thank God that somebody loves us, that we have somebody to eat with? A lot of people that are married think, well, you know, they're not happy and they want somebody else. And, you know, there's probably some lonely woman that would take your guy if you really don't want him. Might be happy just to have somebody to sit down and eat with. Can you say without hesitation that God is first in your life? Deuteronomy 6, 4 through 6. Hear, O Israel, the Lord our God is one Lord, the only Lord, and you shall love the Lord your God with all your heart, with all your soul, with all your mind, and all your strength. And these words which I am commanding you today shall be first in your own mind and your hearts. Deuteronomy 5, 7. You shall have no other gods before me. Now, so we want to seek God first. Now, the next first I want to talk to you about is seeking God's will first. I want to challenge you to really crave the will of God in your life. Your will be done, but not mine. That's an awesome prayer to pray that Jesus prayed in the Garden of Gethsemane. He said, if you can remove this cup from me, please do. It kind of appears he didn't want to have to go through the death on the cross. But he quickly said, nevertheless. That's a good word. Nevertheless. Might go something like this for a single lady who's 50 and never been married. God, I just really want to get married. Nevertheless. I can be happy with just you. Your will be done. Lord, I really, really, really would love to have that promotion at work. And I feel like I've worked hard and I've earned it. Nevertheless, I can be happy without it, and I will be happy for whoever you give it to. Uh-oh, come on. We're diving in deep this morning. Nevertheless, let's start putting a few more neverthelesses in our prayers. God wants to know what we want, but he also wants to know that it's not the basis of our joy. I just don't think I can be happy without this. Matthew 6, 33, seek ye first the kingdom of God. Yeah. Let's see how many weird noises we can make today. Seek ye first, aim at and strive after first of all his kingdom and his righteousness, his way of doing and being right, and then all of these things will be added unto you. Don't you like added? Seek God's ways and he provides all other things. Live to please the Lord. Make decisions that are pleasing to God. Don't live to please yourself. Don't even live to please other people. Now, Paul did say that he made a lot of decisions in order to please other people so he would have an opportunity to lead them to Christ, but he wasn't talking about being a man pleaser. Some of you have allowed yourself to be manipulated and controlled by the whims and the desires of other people, and you have gotten yourself in a real mess because you're now in the middle of having to do a bunch of things that you don't even feel like is God for your life. Sounds like they need this over here more than you do, so I'm just going to stay over here a while. Well, so now you're in a fix. Well, what are you going to do? You know, if you confront the situation, you might lose the person or start a war. Well, one thing's for sure. You may have made a mistake that got you into this mess, but you cannot stay in it or your whole life will be destroyed because you let other people use you. Can I give you a piece of advice? You will not walk in the will of God unless you are willing occasionally to make somebody mad.

0: And maybe I ought to say that to somebody else. I don't know. You know, we make a lot of decisions because we don't want people to be mad at us. And the problem is if they're going to get mad at you because you don't decide what they want, then they probably don't care that much about you anyway. I mean, that's really probably the truth. In the last 5 days, I've had to say no to 3 requests. 2 of those requests came from fairly close friends. And it's not easy, but I was in that trap for too long.
1: How might our lives change if we gave God the first portion of our day? Spending time with Him doesn't have to be complicated. We can start by simply saying, "Good morning, God." Matthew 6:33 says, "But seek first the kingdom of God and His righteousness, and all these things shall be added to you." The key is seeking God for who He is, not just for what He can do for us. Only God can truly and permanently satisfy us.
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0: Here on Sunburnt Souls, we explore life, faith, and our mental well-being. 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
1: Sometimes when I'm arguing with my wife, Jess, she casually leads me into the kitchen and passes me a chocolate protein bar and continues the argument as I have a little snack. A few minutes later, I don't feel like arguing anymore, and it turns out I was just hangry. I have bipolar, so obviously I care about people's mental well-being, but sometimes the rest of our body brings on the issue, like when we have an anxiety attack after having too many coffees, or we have insomnia because we never exercise. These specific examples are real and very challenging, but they could be solved by going for a run and cutting back on caffeine. Not everything's that simple, but sometimes it is. If you're going through something mentally that's complemented by getting healthy physically, lean into that too, because God has created us to be whole beings.
0: For more candid conversations on faith and mental well-being, check out sunburntsouls.com.
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3: When we're not doing well, I do not want to pray.
4: Yeah.
3: Because God, the truth of who he is, it confronts our sin and brokenness.
5: Mm. It's like instant. God, please. Oh, okay. I see where I'm wrong.
3: Oh, it's me again.
5: Like, I'm going into prayer, like, certain. It's 100% her fault. And then, Lord, oh.
6: So today, we're going to do a Wilson original. But because we've run out of original material, we brought some people in to help us.
3: First of all, we have Arlene Pelican with us, who has volunteered to come in.
7: I want to be part of the Wilson original.
3: Yes.
6: You're sitting in the middle between two couples. It's like you're a counselor.
3: She's a therapist.
7: The therapist is in. Not really.
3: And tell us, like, you've written several books. Tell us about those.
7: I write about marriage and parenting. So Screen Kids, if you're having trouble with technology. Parents Rising, if you're having trouble because your kids are bossing you around. And Making Marriage Easier, if you want to make it easier. So those would be the three I would point people
3: to. See, she's really good to be able to be sitting in this with us.
6: And all I know is I'm looking over at Bruce and Maria Goff, who are with us, and they hit each other like, we need all those books.
5: I was thinking check, check, and check. Yeah.
3: Okay, give us a little hint. Let our listeners and viewers hear about your family, the stage of life you're in.
5: We both nodded each other. We've got four girls. We've been married 12 years. We've got four girls, 9, 6, 3, and 0. And they are precious, and we love them very much.
6: It sounds like you're convincing yourself. And your job is, you're inside the studio, usually on the other side of that glass.
5: Yeah, I had to show Jim my boss.

0: how to do my job right before I came in here. It took all of 3.5 seconds. Press this button, then this button.
1: I don't think so. You make
0: and then
1: a
0: don't
1: sound.
0: Press another button until we're done.
2: But some of our listeners have heard you guys before because you are honest, you are frank. And when you were in here before and we recorded you, Maria, what were we talking about?
3: Happy couples keep score.
1: Oh, yeah.
0: But they keep score of the good positively yes. of the other person.
1: That's no fun.
0: I know. I'm so good at the other one.
2: I just love that you guys are in it in terms of being parents of your kids are in, like, I think you're in the hardest phase of marriage.
1: And I'm just Thanks. Glad we're not in it anymore. That's all I got to say.
2: And Arlene, how old are your kids?
4: They're 15, 18, 20. So we do kind of have a nice bridge here going on.
2: But do you think that they're in the hardest phase of marriage?
4: You are in the busiest because you are still thinking, like, do we have the diaper bag? Do we have the sippy cup? Mm. This person needs their food cut. Like, it is intense.
1: Do I still like my husband? Do I still like my wife?
2: Yeah. I think you're in the biggest comparison in terms of whose life is harder and whose life is easier.
0: You guys feel it? Really a contest. I mean, yeah, but it's funny, like, you're talking about remembering the bag and the diapers and stuff. If we forget a passy, my brain automatically, it's her fault. As if I couldn't have also remembered to bring a passy. But I'm like, you forgot a passy?
1: Is that what happens?
3: Yes.
1: Really?
3: Yes.
1: Your brain doesn't go that way?
3: I mean, I do blame him for everything. Yeah. What you're saying. But
1: I thought you were going to say something.
3: No, I don't expect him to remember the baby stuff. Like, I do register that I'm in charge of collecting the baby things going out the door. But
2: Maria, you're also homeschooling.
3: Yes, I am.
2: Did you hear the sigh? Yes, I am.
4: Followed by the giggling.
2: So what are we talking about with these
1: guys?
2: Well,
1: I want to ask you guys another question now we're here. Do you guys play the Whose Life is Harder game?
3: We do.
0: Yes, we do, actually. Yeah.
3: We do.
1: I mean, you're in that stage where I know we did.
2: It's obvious whose life is harder.
3: But I think, yeah. I mean, when he said that a while ago, I was thinking, you are saying that it is me,
0: yes,
3: right?
0: Yeah. No, in some ways, having a newborn makes our marriage better because there's no contest. I'm like, you're doing more. Yeah. You know what I mean? So it puts us in that good keeping track of score thing. We're very healthy at this point. It's when they get older that I'm like, I feel like I'm doing more.
3: Well, honestly, I don't necessarily feel like, maybe I am doing more, but I don't think of it in terms of I'm doing more. I think of it in terms of I have more of the mental load. Like there's stuff that I carry around in my head that he doesn't ever have to think about.
2: Like what?
3: I'm planning meals. I'm planning lessons. I'm keeping track of medications and dosages. All of those things that he has no idea. Like, I have to, if I'm leaving the house, he's like, how much does this person get of this? And, you know, whatever. And like, if
1: you
3: this
1: call
3: happens,
1: your kids this person?
3: If somebody gets sick, he's like, what do I give them?
0: Yeah, but I make my own breakfast, okay?
3: It's true.
0: The Nate Bargatze. I do my own laundry.
2: Do you have your own list of things in your head, Bruce? Like, can we make it financially? Yeah. What's going on with my job?
0: Who's been keeping up with the fertilizer in the yard? You asked me the other day. Have we been keeping up? Yes, we have.
3: This is true.
2: Arlene, does that change, do you think, as your kids get older? Of keeping track?
4: I don't think so, because it just continues in that new season. Whatever season you're at, you're kind of that way. But it made me think of Pam and Bill Ferrell about the waffles and spaghetti, because the man is just thinking more simply. Mm-hmm. It's just the male brain is more like, I need to go to work. I need to go pick that up. Where the woman
1: has to make it sound dumb. I just have to.
4: Okay, we better edit that out. I better make it. That's my male impression. But the woman's got a whole big plate of spaghetti on her head that's thinking about all these different things all the time. So I kind of feel like we women, we just think about things.
2: And then as they get older, now you're thinking relational stuff with your kids. How are they feeling about their teacher? And that girl was mean to them. Yeah. And so now it becomes this whole relational bundle.
4: Right. And then the husband often is like, who's that again? Right. And then you know, it's like, well, that's that friend from the biology class. You're like, I have no idea who this person is.
2: Yeah. One of our sons said to Dave, like, know the people in the game, Dad.
1: You don't have to bring
2: know
1: that up.
2: Our friends' names.
1: That's what it's like. I still don't know their names. And they were at our house all the time. But I mean, do you feel like, Bruce, I wasn't like you. I always thought my job was harder, even though obviously hers was harder, especially with three boys like under five, you know, and a baby in the house. And I'm coming in like, oh, I had such a hard day. I was in a meeting and I had to go to lunch with this guy. And she's like, you went to lunch? With somebody?
0: With grown ups.
1: I'm like, no, I didn't go to lunch with anybody.
2: You didn't have to cut up anybody's food? Like, what was that like?
1: But I actually had this perception that what I'm carrying is a lot heavier than yours. You got babies. And

0: they come home with a potted tree?
1: Yeah, and like three or four times I'm like, you think that's going to fit in our car? She's like, I don't know. If you push the seat back, I'm like, okay, I'm going to have to get Jim in his truck for
2: and
1: that.
2: And I'm like pointing at the tomato plant.
1: No, there was no pointing. We were inside and I said the big one and you said, yeah.
2: That was right next to us, like the big huge one. Yes,
1: I don't remember
2: right
1: any
2: there,
1: pointing going on.
2: One.
1: There was just the big one.
2: The one and with the tomatoes on it.
1: I think Jim
2: it.
1: Made a great point
2: like,
1: at the time, though.
2: He literally had tomatoes on it.
1: Jim said, who's dumber? Me for not knowing what a tomato plant looks like, or you for thinking I know what a tomato plant looks like.
3: But it I can't believe
0: did
3: two guys did this.
0: Wait. Did it have tomatoes on it?
2: Yes.
3: Well, there you go.
0: Bruce.
1: I don't know how tomatoes grow, and I assume it's just out of season right now. I don't know.
2: So
3: I still don't know.
2: He stole the neighbor's tree.
3: I don't know where you're
2: saying. Fortunately,
1: he brought it back, like, within 5 minutes.
2: Fortunately, they had already moved away.
1: Yeah, so it was
2: also
1: all good.
2: So there's nobody in the house.
1: Throughout our
2: nobody
1: backs.
2: Nobody actually knew that they stole it, unless they checked their Ring camera or something.
0: Well, here's where we want to go today. Not that all that wasn't great, but we have some questions to diagnose the health.
3: Well, these are 10 diagnostic questions for you and your spouse from Kevin DeYoung. He wrote a blog about it. And so we're going to like go through some of his diagnostics and just hear what you guys have to say. Although
1: you could have used these on your 10th anniversary.
3: We could have.
1: You
0: know, we could have, Bruce.
3: Thanks for bringing that up. You know,
4: he's like, you brought out the tomato plant. Yeah. I'm going here.
3: The day my wife said our marriage is over. Yeah.
1: Because you thought you were a 9.9 and she thought you were a
0: .5.
3: Okay. Hey, at the beginning of this blog, see how I'm transitioning? He talks about laughter. Mm-hmm. Which isn't even one of the 10, but he says the couple that laughs together lasts together.
4: Ooh, I like that.
3: Agree, disagree?
2: Agree.
4: A hearty agreement.
2: The times that we have like really cracked up together, whatever, we're like, we need to do this more.
0: Arlene, you write about that in your latest
5: book. You have to
0: book.
5: Have fun together. One of those decisions to make marriage easier is take fun seriously. Mm.
1: Did you guys do that when you had kids? Like when they were, you know, our age, like young, under 10?
0: We went on dates.
1: Prioritize fun.
0: Yeah.
3: Well, we went on dates and then we did fun stuff with the kids.
0: Yeah.
1: Oh, yeah.
3: Like we rented an RV.
1: Like the
3: we did an RV trip,
1: parents.
3: You know, and I didn't want to do it because it's going to cost money. Bah. And they're some of the greatest memories we've ever
0: Making
3: had.
0: Making memories is really big for us. And it was when our kids were little.
3: We had woods behind our house. We put a tent in the middle of the woods and we slept out there on Friday nights sometimes. And my oldest son, who's now IT with Sharper Image, literally got an extension cord. Brought a TV out into the woods. We're like, we're not watching TV.
0: We watched a war movie.
3: Let's watch war movies out here and pretend we're cowboys in the...
0: So then, in the middle of the night, we're in the middle of these woods, and in Michigan, there's so many deer, and you can hear this snorting sound.
3: Did you know deers do that?
0: You guys.
3: I'm scared too.
1: I thought it was like a wild boar.
4: And then after the war movie, and you're in the tent?
0: Yes, Arlene. So we're all in the tent.
3: I didn't even want to look out. I was like, I don't even want to see what's happening.
0: All I can envision is this buck with his big, and it's in the fall, so he's got his
3: antlers. You think they're going to rush the tent? Like, what's this tent doing in my woods? And they're going to rush us.
0: So what do? You laugh. You either laugh or you cry. And we laugh. It's awful. So I think that's true. Laughter.
3: All right, let's talk about 10 questions to diagnose the health of your marriage.
1: Was that one of them?
0: No.
1: No, we haven't even gotten
2: that.
3: That was just part of it.
2: Slow.
3: That's the 11th one, I guess. The first one Kevin mentions, do you pray together? Healthy marriages pray together. Yes?
1: What do you guys think?
2: Not enough.
1: Not enough, no.
4: If it makes you feel any better, I would answer that way, too. Not enough.
0: Why?
1: We'll go ahead and answer that way, then.
4: I will.
3: We do it about 4 times a day. So you guys are just losers.
0: Don't.
3: No, we do not.
0: Here's my question. Why do you think couples don't pray together?
3: Couples?
0: Why do you think couples...
2: I like how you pointed
3: it out. Like, that's laughter. I create laughter.
0: Why do you think...
3: We got to keep that in. Don't edit that out.
0: Why do you think couples don't pray together?
2: Busyness.
0: Tired.
1: We're not too busy to watch a new series.
0: See?
2: That's what we do.
1: Just play crossword.
2: It doesn't take effort to pray.
0: But why does prayer feel like effort? It's just talking.
2: I don't know.
1: It's intimate.
2: It just does.
3: What do you mean intimate?
1: It's like I gotta
2: expose
1: myself. She exposes herself. Like praying to God, that's...
2: I don't mind the intimacy. To
1: me,
2: it's
1: just soul.
2: It's something that has to be done. So if it has to be done, then it feels like a chore to me.
1: Mm.
0: Oh, maybe that's how you feel. Do you feel like that?
3: I can't say that on air.
2: There's so much in my life that has to be done that it's like another thing that has to be done. And I'm like, I don't want to do it. I want to do what I want to do for once today.
0: Oh, there

0: something.
1: So then it's maybe like, how do you make it an on the way kind of thing? Yeah. Yeah. Not like a thing you have to do, but like on the way from point A to point B, or, I'm talking to God.
2: I mean, obviously there's a heart issue of I need to reorient so that it is something that I want, you know, something that I look
3: forward to. So do you pray during the day, just throughout the day, like, Lord, this is terrible. And so you'll do it alone.
2: On my own.
3: Yeah.
2: Yes.
3: Ooh.
4: Let me ask the ladies this. Do you women feel like when your husband prays or even leads, like, hey, let's pray, is it romantic?
1: I will say yes, because it's like, oh, this is the man I fell in love with. Because one thing I really liked about James when we were dating, he was very spiritually passionate, you know, like he'd pray and he'd worship and you just felt like, wow, you really love God. So I really liked that. So I think to go back to your earlier question of sometimes why don't we pray? Yeah. Sometimes it's like as women, we're waiting maybe for the man to do the prayer because then you don't want to feel like I'm the wife and I'm so spiritual and I'm so godly, because women tend to be more the we read, we journal, we do these like spiritual like activities. But, you know, it doesn't matter how you pray. You know, you could be praying in the car. It's just as spiritual as praying somewhere else. So we're waiting for the man to lead. And then the man is thinking, oh, I'm not going to do it good enough. Like the way the wife wants me to do it. And I don't have time to read the study and do all this stuff. Yeah. So I'm just not going to do it. So I think there's a little bit of that too.
3: Maria, what was going on in your head? Because your face revealed something different.
2: I have to have an honest moment here. There are other spiritual things that he does that are attractive and romantic, like you were talking about to me. But a lot of times when he decides he wants to do those things, it's when we're in bed at night and I'm like so tired. It's not what I want to do right then.
4: Yeah.
3: Yeah. Are you okay with him just praying over you?
2: Yeah, I would be. But that's usually he wants to pray together.
5: No, a lot of times I just pray. Yeah. Like I'll say, let's pray, but that's really just me praying.
2: That's true.
5: Right?
2: That's true.
5: I think what happened, we used to pray more before we had kids.
2: Yeah.
5: We pray as a family way more than we pray as a couple.
3: Oh, that's good.
5: Yeah. And I think in my head, I'm like, yeah, we prayed at the dinner table. Like she was there. Yeah, so we prayed together.
3: Yeah.
5: You know,
3: yeah.
5: But it's not the same.
3: Ah, interesting.
4: You know the stats, right? On couples that pray. It's staggering.
3: Hmm.
4: Couples that pray together daily. Well, no, didn't
3: say
4: daily.
3: On a regular basis.
4: Regular, once, you know, two or three times probably a week. Divorce rate is 1 in 1,152.
2: Wow.
5: That's crazy.
4: It's just, you know, 50% outside the church, 23% divorce rate in the church.
2: Wow.
4: 1 in 1,152. It's just like, there must be something there. It's like, well, there's a spiritual thing going on.
5: Yeah.
4: If you're going to be that intimate to say, we're going to do this 3 or 4 times, maybe 7 times, whatever. But regularly, this is part of our thing.
3: And our prayers are quick. They're short.
5: I was going to say, what does it look like for Dave and Ann Wilson?
3: Yeah.
5: Give us a little insight.
3: Don't hold us to any pedestal. But it used to look like this. We'd be getting ready, getting in bed. I can tell Dave's getting tired. And so I'd be thinking, oh, he's going to pray. He's the pastor after all of the church of thousands of people.
4: I prayed for all the people that day.
3: And then he falls asleep. And then I'm like, oh. Well, he could pray for them, but he can't pray for us or me. And then I have this resentment going on within me. And I realize, and so then if nobody prays, who wins? Satan, basically. That's how I see it. I'm more black and white. And so we talked about that. And Dave, I mean, you still fall asleep sometimes, but who cares who prays or who falls asleep?
4: Let's just pray.
3: Yeah, let's just pray. And it's quick. So it'd be like, Lord, we love you. Thanks for today. Lord, we're really like, this is keeping me up. Here's what's going on. It's not even 3 minutes.
4: No, it's very short. And sometimes we've had seasons where we got on our knees.
3: Yeah.
4: And just say, hey, let's do this for a month.
3: Yeah.
4: That's pretty cool. And sometimes those are 30 seconds. You know, sometimes there were 2 minutes, but.
3: Yeah. And when Dave comes in and he's already on his knees, to me, that is like so romantic.
4: She has never not jumped on her knees beside me. Like, boom, right there.
3: Are we praying together? I feel like we're going to battle. Like, we're going to battle? Yes, let's get in there together.
4: I remember one time, I think I've maybe shared it, but we have like a studio at home. And it was during COVID. And I had the door shut. So it's upstairs. It used to be a bedroom. And I grabbed my acoustic and I'm like, bless the Lord, oh my soul. Bam, the door
3: I'm in
4: opens.
3: The kitchen.
4: Are we worshiping? Yeah, let's go. I'm like, I sort of went ahead of a moment by myself. She's like all over it. Like, I guess we are.
3: He's never done it again. It makes me so sad.
4: I do it real quiet now.
3: That's terrible.
4: But But there's something, I think, in that, at least for us. I think, you tell me if women feel this way, but there's something when you're spiritually moving together, that there's something happening good in your marriage, right? That's got to be
1: like
4: true.
1: It's like gelling you together.
4: Yeah. Yeah,
1: like you feel intimate. Like it's working. It's we're closer.
4: Yeah. It could be the word. It could be reading the Bible. You could be praying. You could be singing. Anything that you're going vertical, I think, connects a couple.
3: But I will say, Dave, when we're not doing well, I do not want to pray.
4: Yeah.
3: I don't want to pray with you. I don't even want to pray. Because God, the truth of who he is, it confronts your soul. And it makes you already know, like, we need to resolve something. Mm. How does it look for you guys, Arlene, you and James?
1: Yeah, so it can be that separate prayer first, right? Yeah. That you're just praying like, God, help me to forgive. God, help me to be nice. God, help me to see it how he's seeing it. And then coming back together, you know? And so I do have those quick bathroom prayers, you know, that you go quick in the bathroom. Lord, help me not be mad. Show me why am I mad? And really, why are you unhappy, oh my soul, kind of thing? Like asking yourself, what is it about that that set me off? Like, what is it that he needs to know that he's not understanding? Because a lot of times it's misunderstanding, right? So it's like, what do I need to communicate more clearly? But it is, you see it in the Gospels, right? Go make it right with the person and then come back to me and offer your offering.
4: Right.
1: So I do see it like keeping the marriage in sync is part of your worship. Like, Lord, I want to make it right with this person. So I can now make it right with you. And of course, as much as it depends on you, you do it. The other person might not be working with you, but you're only doing your part. But it's true, though, a soft heart towards your spouse, it helps you then have a soft heart towards God.
3: Yes.
1: But when you're hard-hearted towards your spouse, you're hard-hearted towards God because you don't want to talk to him about what's happening. So there is a correlation there.
3: Dave and I were in this big fight. I was going on a trip, and he was supposed to fix...
4: I'm thinking, which one?
5: I'm thinking, what did Dave do?
3: He was supposed to fix the headlight on this car, and I was going to drive 5 hours.
4: Do not share that.
3: And I had given him, like, a month or two. I'm like, hey, we've got to get that
5: headlight. Little amount of time, huh?
3: A month or two. So
4: and every time, like, yeah, I'll get to it.
3: And I know that I can't go have it fixed because it would cost too much money, and he would want to fix it himself. So the day of this event where I'm leaving, the kids are little... I come home, I have to take the car he's in. So he gets out, I throw my bags in the car, I get in the driver's seat, kiss him. I'm like, hey, you fixed the headlight, right? And he goes, oh, I totally forgot. And I just looked at him like, you are unbelievable.
4: She was tipped.
3: I was so mad. And so I leave and I can see him in my mirror. And the boys are little, like car seat little.
4: I'm literally throwing them in
3: He's
4: the car.
3: He's throwing them in this minivan.
4: Follow me to Kmart.
3: He's not even putting him in a car seat. And I'm like, see, that's who I married. Look at him. And I'm driving and I am so mad. And when I vent, I can vent to God about it. Like, can you believe that, Lord? Look, he doesn't even care. I've given him 2 months. I do everything. And then I hear this little voice. What are you going to be speaking on? This is in my head. What are you going to be speaking on this weekend to these women about how your husband doesn't meet all your needs and Jesus can meet your needs? And you know what I do? I turn on the radio really loud because I'm like, I don't want to hear what God says right now.
1: I'm not ready.
3: I'm like, Lord, I was venting to you. I was venting to you, but I don't want to hear what you have to say.
5: And then it was on K-Love and you're like, ah!
3: But anyway, I think when my heart gets hard, the last thing I want to do is pray.
5: Oh, yeah.
3: Because God confronts our sin and brokenness.
5: It's like instant. God, I see where I'm wrong.
3: Oh, it's me again.
5: Like, I'm going into prayer, like, certain. It's 100% her fault. And then, Lord,
3: Yes.
4: Or if you have a sin that you need to confess. Mm. I know you guys never have any, but...
5: I can imagine that that's hard.
4: There can be. Yeah. I mean, that prevents you. It's like a blockage because you're right. You said earlier, Bruce, it's intimate. Like, it's hard to fake it.
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Corin Wells with Breathe On It. And next, Miles Minnick and Sam Rivera with God Ain't Done. 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While we draw breath.

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That was Super Chick with Stand in the Rain. And now Michael Taylor sings us Amen. And Michelle Toombs sings us Beautiful One.

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0: Listen to these practical words written by an artist named Mary Englebright. If you don't like something, change it, she wrote. If you can't change it, change the way you think about it. What I like about her words is the focus on personal responsibility. It's up to us to either make things better or make ourselves better. I find that God lets us get between a rock and a hard place at times to help us grow up, to learn that it is our responsibility to do the mature thing, the right thing, when God has chosen not to act. This is David Jeremiah, encouraging you to get on the road to new life. 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

That was All This Future by United. And I'll leave you with Switchfoot and New Year's Day, but please stick around for the great teaching of Chuck Swindoll with Insights for Living, and get a brand new beginning from the great evangelist Greg Laurie. 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And I'll see you on Remanites about 7 after the evening news. Good night. God bless your Thursday.

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3: When someone you love is suffering deeply and it's totally unfair, what do you say to restore their confidence? It's one of the hardest moments any of us will ever face. 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Chuck will show us how accusation has a way of quietly replacing compassion and how a person drowning in grief doesn't need a lecture. They need a lifeline. Chuck begins now with prayer.
4: It's wonderful today, our Father, to look ahead to that happy place where we'll be forever blessed. It makes us homesick as we look back and remember our Savior's love. How marvelous, how wonderful that you flooded us with your love when we weren't lovely, and you found us when we weren't looking, and you gave us dignity and purpose and direction when we were totally confused. So that today we stand in awe of you. We do, our Father. We worship you today in the midst of a world in turmoil and trouble all around, and in the present circumstances of our times, we stand in awe of you. We worship you. But it's when we look ahead and we remember what is before us that we rejoice that the Lord is King, that you are sovereign, you are in control. Nothing is out of control. Nothing. You saved us in the past because of your love. You enable us to face today and all of its trials. Because of that, we worship you, we stand in awe of you, and we look ahead to that glorious time when we will be gathered with the saints about us, and we will see the one whom, having not seen, we love, in whom, though now we see him not, we rejoice with a joy unspeakable and full of glory.
3: 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Chuck titled today's message, Responding to Bad Counsel.
4: Remember Job? We left him in what we called black pessimism. He was in the hole of depression. Chapter 3. He despised the day he was born. He hated the thought that having been born that he lived. The silence of God was driving him mad, and he did not hold back. He said it all. Three friends sitting nearby sat and listened through it. They'd been there 7 days and 7 nights in silence, staring at him. First trying to believe it was really their friend Job. Of course, he looks so different. His face is swollen and his and now scabbed over with these running sores. And if you look closely, there's worms in some of them. It's an ugly scene. And he's comfortable in no position. He doesn't feel comfortable lying down, and so his nights are restless, and they're spent slowly and agonizingly as he tries to get into a position that isn't just painful beyond words. And then the sun rises and bakes itself on him as he sits in the trash heap of the city. Dear wife, unable to help, friends stunned in disbelief. And then when the comforters, so-called, begin to talk, they bring no comfort. I mean, it was bad enough just to have them sit and stare, but it was horrible when they began to give bad counsel. Oh, they didn't mean bad. They didn't, not at first. Maybe never. They just lost sight of their purpose. And what was that? Chapter 2, verse 11. The latter part of the verse tells us why they came. They came to sympathize with him, and they came to comfort him. Good for them. At least they came. The man who was the greatest man in the East, chapter 1 tells us, should have been surrounded by a room full of friends. But three at least came. The first two chapters, get this, and the last 11 verses of chapter 42. First two chapters and the last 11 verses of chapter 42 are narrative, called prose, P-R-O-S-E. They're prose. It's factual. You can understand it. There isn't a lot of mystery. You have questions, of course, with these two chapters, and you're thrilled at the end because it all turns out well. And he gets double everything except children. That probably wouldn't have been a blessing to have twice the number of children. So he gets the same number of kids and twice the other things he had to start with. Terrific. We all like that. We like it when they live happily ever after. But in between, we have poetry. These men write, or these men say, and Job no doubt journaled a lot of these things, maybe all of it, and maybe he wondered at times what it meant fully. Okay, that's the first thing I want to tell you. Second, this poetic section, which is the largest part of the book, chapter 3 through 42:5, okay, or 42:6, this poetic section begins as a rather mild discussion. It turns into a rather intense debate, and it ends in heated dispute. You're going to see Eliphaz begins with sort of his hat in his hand as he begins to speak to Job, and toward the end, there's no hat in his hand. I mean, he's got an index finger jammed into this man's sternum, and he is setting him straight. So it begins rather mildly, and it ends in a dispute. Third, the three friends, Eliphaz, Bildad, and Zophar, you'll see their names, by the way, if you're not familiar. In verse 11 of chapter 2, Eliphaz, Bildad, Zophar. These three friends, now get this, it'll help you, and I'll show you in the Bible in a minute. These men speak in cycles, three cycles. First, Eliphaz, and then Job answers. Then Bildad, and Job answers. Then Zophar, and Job answers. And round one ends. And then Eliphaz comes back on the scene. He's apparently the oldest of the group. In those days, the oldest were given, priority. So Eliphaz speaks, Job answers. Bildad speaks, Job answers. Zophar speaks, Job answers. Then you get to the third cycle, Zophar's out of the picture. Maybe he got tired, or he just thought, I'm out of here. It's going nowhere. When you get to chapter 32 to 37, a fourth man appears. That's the youngest of the group. He comes out of nowhere. His name is Elihu, E-L-I-H-U. And Elihu just does a monologue, and Job never answers. Maybe by now Job is, oh, man, I have heard all I'm going to listen to. Maybe Job is simply exhausted. Or maybe he doesn't have any answer by now. You've done a lot of talking so far. That first round of dialogue between the three friends and Job, in each case, Job answers each one of them. They meander all around and they talk about all different subjects, but mainly they're there judging Job. Interesting, and I want to mention this here. Eliphaz bases his words on experience. He says more than once, I have seen, I have seen. So in light of what I have seen, I make these statements about your situation, Job. Now, Bildad bases his on tradition. It says in chapter 8, verse 8, inquire of past generations. And he appeals to Job to go back into the annals of history and recall what had happened there. And in light of that, tradition teaches us this. When you get to Zophar, who is the harshest of the three, he throws tack to the winds and he comes right at Job with both fists. His words are based on assumptions. Let me add here, all three are legalistic, all three are judgmental, all three are condemning, and all three offer shame-based counsel. Sometimes you'll shake your head and say, why in the world would they say that to somebody they had called their friend? And you know what? Just an aside, sometimes we do that. Sometimes we do that. We're so intense to set the thing straight that we just come right to it. We say things like, let me just cut to the chase. Boom! And boy, did we ever, we run over them. We not only cut to the chase, we do a little slaughtering verbally. It's like a verbal fist fight. So that happens in the first cycle. Look at 15:1. Eliphaz responded. That's his second speech. And then you keep going through 16:1. Job answered. You go all the way through that cycle. All three men speak till the end of chapter 21. Notice that. End of round two. Bell rings. They go to their corners. Take a deep breath. Round three, chapter 22, verse 1, all the way through to 31:40. That's enough of that. You've got the idea. I wanted you to get a structure of how the book is laid out. And each time, be sure you check the beginning of the chapter so you'll know who's speaking and you know why he's answering. If you go back and see what was said, then you'll be able to tie it together. And I'll do my best to keep it interesting. I know that it just seems a little weighty, only Cynthia could tell you. I don't know how many times this week I said, man, what in the world is this about? Good night. You know, and I got to preach in about 2 days here. I got to get this thing. This is not easy study. And therefore, to keep it as meaningful, I am not going to do a verse by verse. I'm going to do sections of it that I hope will help you be able to identify. Scout's honor. I'll do my best to keep any of it from being boring. I don't like boring people. And so I don't think Job will do that, but I can do that. And so I'll try to stay with what Job writes and see if we can draw some sense out of this. Now, remember last time? Job 3, he's in a hole. And he pops up and he says some things. And he really dumps it. I mean, he just dumps it. And these three guys are going, oh, man, I never heard Job say things like this. And of course, they've never been there. They've never probably had a boil. And this guy looks like one big pus pocket sitting there in this trash heap. And so Eliphaz decides it's time to say something. Now, let's have a little fun with this, okay? It's kind of like we guys have had fights with our wives, okay? Don't look like that. You have, and I have. And so maybe like the second night you've been on a patio and you decide you'd like to come in and kind of get cleaned up, you push the door open, you go, hi, you know, nice hair, or something like that, you know, just kind of breaking in. That's kind of the way Eliphaz starts, because Job is, and he's really unloaded on him. And so Eliphaz goes, verse 1, the Temanite answered, if one ventures a word with you, will you become impatient? You said things like that to your wife, right? Now, if I just want to kind of, you know, want to talk, you know, maybe an issue or something here we could sort of ease into, that's the kind of the tone of it. But who can refrain from speaking? I mean, silence isn't solving anything. Our daughter, Carissa, sent me a cute picture a week and a half ago of a couple of lions. It's really, really cute. And one was a male lion, and he's got mane, you know, the big chunk of mane around him. And the other is a lioness, and she's obviously had cubs. And so she's kind of hanging down to the ground, and he's coming. He's coming by for a little visit, you know, and she is like, you know, and she's got her paw up like this, and fangs are out like this, and he's like, And Chris and I kind of went back and forth and did captions, none of which I'm going to share with any of you today. But we had a little fun with this lioness who's, and this old guy is going, ooh. Well, that's Eliphaz. He's kind of, ooh. If I wanted to bring, subject up, behold, Job. And he begins very honestly, verse 3, you have admonished many, you have strengthened weak hands. You do that when you're trying to get a word in, Oh, honey, you've handled things so well. I mean, look at this place. It's clean because of you. And boy, it's just wonderful. And Eliphaz is kind of trying to get a word in. And he says, your words have helped the tottering to stand. And they have. It's not flattery. They have. And you have strengthened feeble knees. And he had. But. Now, when you get to but, your ears look like a Doberman. You go, where's he going now? Because it's called a contrastive particle. And at this point, he's going to turn a corner and really get a jab in. But he's going to do it kind of gently. He says, but now it has come to you and you're impatient. You spend all your life giving other people counsel and telling people how to stand firm and how to make it. And now this thing has happened to you. And now we get a chapter, a blast out of you. It touches you and you are dismayed. See the poetry? It has come to you, verse 5, and you are impatient. It touches you and you are dismayed. Is not your fear of God, your confidence and the integrity of your ways, your hope? Isn't that what it's about, Job? I mean, I'm not questioning your integrity, but you're impatient with this. And then when he gets Job kind of strung out, listen to the twist in the knife. Remember now, whoever perished being innocent, or where were the upright destroyed? According to what I've seen, see the experience? According to what I've seen, those who plow iniquity and those who sow trouble harvest it. Got it? I mean, Job, you're getting what you deserve. The message reads, would you mind if I said something to you? Under the circumstances, it's hard to keep quiet. You yourself have done this plenty of times, spoken words that clarify, encourage those who were about to quit. Your words have put stumbling people on their feet, put fresh hope in people about to collapse. But now, you're the one in trouble. You're hurting. You've been hit hard, and you're reeling from the blows, but shouldn't your devout life give you confidence now? Shouldn't your exemplary life give you hope? Think, has a truly innocent person ever ended up on the scrap heap? There's shame in that.
5: Job, if you're that innocent, why are you here? I mean, I've observed people suffer like this when they got sin in their life. Oh, boy. I mean, let the shame begin.
4: Don't ever go there. Don't go there. Serves no one any good. If he's there to sympathize and comfort, that's a weird way to do it. You ever been helped, really helped, when you're really down low and someone says, I'm not surprised you aren't lower. I mean, especially having been a hypocrite, you led all of us to believe you this guy in a white armor and shining armor and run around like a Mr. Big. And think about it, Job. Think of the syllogism. All suffering is punishment for sin. You're suffering, it's punishment for sin. This happens all the time. Bad counsel. Especially when it isn't true. Who ever suffered without deserving it? How about every martyr? How about every martyr? How about the Son of God, who is the innocent Lamb of God, who took away the sins of the world, did no sin, knew no sin, had no sin, nailed to a cross? And he's the one who says, Father, forgive them. They don't even know what they're doing. The classic example of unjust suffering is the Savior's crucifixion. Now, Eliphaz, you are out to lunch. I don't care how old you are. I don't care how many experiences you've had. You got no right to say that to a man of integrity, nor do you and I. Let's be really careful what we let come out of our throats. Let's be really careful. But the problem is, he's not through. He keeps on, talks about visions in the night over there in verse 13, and
5: talks about the generality, and it's true that mankind is not perfect before God, and we have a maker, and he's the perfect one. We're not. As a matter of fact, he's got it right in chapter 5 and verse 7. We are born to trouble as the sparks fly upward. That's true. That's true. And Job, that's what's happening. But if he had just stopped there, look at verse 8. Little pride seeps in. Now, as for me, I would seek God. I would seek God, and I would place my cause before God. Now, that's what I would do, implying you haven't done that. How does he know what Job has done? You don't always seek God verbally. Sometime in the silence, you seek God deeply. I mean, God is the one who does great and unsearchable things. He does wonders without number. I know that, Job could have said. I'm not sitting here like a dummy. I know that God does great and wonderful things. I am covered with boils, and I've done nothing wrong. And you're giving me great theology with no understanding. Please, please. He has the audacity to say at the end of verse 17, you should not despise the discipline of the Almighty, Job. You're suffering because you're guilty. You're getting just what you deserve. You're not listening to the Lord's reproofs. As a matter of fact, in the long run, you're going to be just fine. Isn't that sweet? Look at verse 25. You will know also that your, we're in chapter 5, 525. You will know also that your descendants will be many, your offspring as the grass of the earth. You will come to the grave in full vigor, like the stacking of grain in its season. Behold this. We have investigated this, and it is, and that is the way it is. Hear it and know it for yourself. That's the answer, Job. Done. No charge. Glad to give that to you. Peace of my mind I couldn't afford to lose. Before I move any further, let me say that accusation replaced compassion somewhere in Eliphaz's delivery. And don't think Job missed it. A sick person doesn't lack discernment. People who are hurting don't need a coarse sandpaper and a kind of a mixture of Genghis Khan and Mike Tyson rolled into one verbal reproof. Please. If you don't know, and if you don't have God's clear mind with facts to prove it, please, just love them and stay quiet. If there is insight to be gained, it will be gained through the comfort and tender mercy of friends.
3: If you've ever been on the receiving ends of words that stung when they should have soothed, well, today's Insight for Living is for you. Chuck Swindoll reminds us that accusation and compassion cannot occupy the same space. A person who's hurting is not without discernment. They know the difference. And sometimes the most powerful thing a friend can offer is simply their quiet, caring presence. At Insight for Living, we understand that you come to this daily program carrying untold burdens that might be weighing you down. In fact, maybe you're in the middle of a battle against discouragement today, and you just can't seem to rise above it. 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It's our prayer that today's message and this complete series on Job will provide a daily reassurance that God knows your story. To connect with us, do visit the website ifl.org.au. That's ifl.org.au. What to say when bad counsel comes from a friend? I'm Clayton Bjellin, and Chuck Swindoll will explain how to respond Friday on Insight for Living.

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6: Is Christianity just another religion? Pastor Greg Laurie says no. He explains the key difference between Christianity and other religions of the world.
7: If you were to sum up religion in one word, it would be the word do. Do this and you'll reach nirvana. Do this other thing and you might get to heaven. If you were to sum up Christianity in one word, it would be the word done. It's done, it's finished, it's completed because of the death of Christ on the cross.

0: In spite of the fact that eternal life is a free gift from God, paid for by Jesus' death at Calvary, some accept that gift and some don't. That's startling to believers. Heaven or hell, take your pick. Yeah, I just don't think heaven's the right fit for me. Well, today on A New Beginning, we'll take a look at that choice and how people each make the choices that lead to life or death. Pastor Greg Laurie is presenting an enlightening series in the book of Acts called The Upside Down Life.
1: I want to look at two men in the Bible that are placed side by side, Saul of Tarsus and Simon the Magician. One had a real conversion, the other did not. And this is a reminder that time will tell if a person is really a believer. Acts chapter 9, definitely one of my favorite stories in the Bible. Verse 1, Saul was uttering threats with every breath, and he was eager to kill the Lord's followers. So he went to the high priest. He requested letters addressed to the synagogues in Damascus, asking for their cooperation in the arrest of any followers of the way, underline that phrase, the way, he found there. He wanted to bring them, both men and women, to Jerusalem in chains. This guy was heartless. As he was approaching Damascus on this mission, a light fell from heaven and it suddenly shone down around him, and he fell to the ground and heard a voice saying, "Saul, Saul, why are you persecuting me?" "Who are you, Lord?" Saul asked. The voice replied, "I am Jesus whom you are persecuting. Now get up and go into the city and you'll be told what to do." But the men who were with Saul stood speechless, for they heard the sound of someone's voice but saw no one. We'll stop there. Don't you love that story? So here's Saul. He's like a wild animal. Verse 1 says he was uttering threats. And this is an interesting phrase. It means he was ravaging people to destroy them. He was just filled with fury. In fact, Paul said in Acts 26:11, when giving his testimony, a raging fury obsessed him. And if you were to have told Saul, "Hey, buddy, before you get to the end of this trip, you're going to be a Christian," he would have laughed in your face. I love this description of the first century Christians in verse 2. He requested letters addressed to the synagogues asking for the cooperation in the arrest of any followers of the way. Of the way. I mentioned to you before that the Christians did not get together and decide to call themselves Christians. They were called followers of the way. They called themselves followers of the way. No doubt based on the statement of Jesus in John 14:6, where he said what? "I am the," and that's right, "the way, the truth, and the life." So they were followers of the way. They believed that Jesus was the way to God as we believe today. Well, most of us, or some of us, how many of you believe Jesus is the only way to a relationship with God? Raise your hand, okay? That's good. Because this is a non-negotiable. And I bring this up because it's now controversial to say that. To say that there's only one way to a relationship with God, and that is through Jesus Christ. Some would say, well, that's not right. I read recently that 70% of born-again Christians were polled, and they said they did not believe that Jesus is the only way to God. My response is, are you sure you're a born-again Christian? How can you say that, because it's so clear in Scripture how this is a non-negotiable truth? Why do I believe Jesus is the only way to the Father? Because Jesus said so. Now, it really comes down to that. Are we going to believe the Bible or not? I know it seems very open-minded of you, maybe even compassionate of you, to say, well, all roads really lead.

0: So you have a choice. You can go with done or you can go with do, do, and do. Acts 4:12 says, there's salvation in no one else. There's no other name under heaven given among men by which we must be saved. There were people of the way, not a way or a better way. They were people of the only way. So it's afternoon. The sun's probably shining. Saul's on his way to kill Christians. It's a good day in the mind of Saul of Tarsus. Verse 3 says, a light fell from heaven and shone around him, and he fell to the ground. And the voice says, Saul, Saul, why are you persecuting me? I love Saul's response, who are you, Lord? Who are you? And I know that Saul's probably thinking, don't say Jesus. Don't say Jesus. Who are you, Lord? I am Jesus. That's echo. Who you are persecuting. And Saul said, don't. He realized that the very God he thought he was serving, he was in fact opposing. So Saul believes, and we're going to have to put that in freeze frame, and we'll come to that later, because now we're going to shift gears and look at the other character in our story. We have one who was converted, Saul of Tarsus. Now we have another who appears to be converted, but in fact, he is opposer, because things are not always as they appear. I was with Chuck Smith years ago, and we did a TV show together. And afterwards, we went into the little back room, and they had a whole bunch of sushi out there. So there was some wasabi. You know what wasabi is? So you take a little bit of wasabi, you mix it up in the soy sauce, and you dip your sushi in the wasabi, right? Well, so I'm there with Chuck Smith. He's looking at all this food, and he's filling his plate with sushi. I said, wow, Chuck, I didn't know you love sushi. He says, I love sushi. Great. And then he takes a big ball of wasabi, a big ball, and he pops it in his mouth. I'm like, and he turns bright red, and tears are starting to come out of his eyes, and he just stands there. And then he finally swallows it, and I said, Chuck, you're not supposed to eat that. And Chuck says, I thought it was guacamole. Oh, man, it's brutal. But a great story. Thank you, Pastor Chuck. Things are not always as they appear. That's certainly the case with Simon. Simon the sorcerer.
1: It's great to have you join us today for A New Beginning with Pastor Greg Laurie from Harvest Ministries in the U.S. Pastor Greg has been focusing on the life of Saul of Tarsus, and now he contrasts it with the story of Simon the magician, or Simon the sorcerer.
0: Little backdrop on a story before we read about it. Philip was in town, and he was praying for people, and miracles were happening, and it's a great time. Enter Simon the sorcerer. Acts chapter 8, verse 9. We're going back now. Back to Acts 8, verse 9. A man named Simon had been a sorcerer for many years, amazing the people of Samaria, and claiming to be someone great. Everyone from the least to the greatest often spoke of him as the great one, the power of God. They listened closely to him because for a long time he astounded them with his magic. But now the people believed Philip's message of the good news concerning the kingdom of God and the name of Jesus Christ. As a result, many men and women were baptized. Then Simon himself believed and was baptized and began following Philip wherever he went. And he was amazed at the signs and great miracles Philip performed. So at first glance, it looks like this guy, Simon, became a believer. So Simon the magician, he was probably steeped in occultism, but he probably had some pretty cool magic tricks up his sleeve that were nothing more than sleight of hand and trickery. But whatever Simon did, he had the people eating out of his hand. He was very popular. He was even called the Great One. You're the great one. Well, he enjoyed that. Well, along comes Philip, and Philip wrecks everything. And he preaches the gospel, and real power is now on display because there's no power that can compete with the power of the gospel because it's the power of God unto salvation. So Simon had no magic trick to match this. So we

in verse 13, he believed and was baptized. Now, was he converted? Well, I don't know. I kind of tend to doubt it for this reason. Because if you drop down to verse 20, we see that Peter showed up in town along with John, and they were performing miracles by the hand of God. And Simon said, listen, I want to buy this trick, this thing you guys are doing. I want this in my repertoire. So how much to buy this ability? Well, that didn't play well. Peter says in verse 20, may your money be destroyed with you for thinking God's gift can be bought. You have no part in this, and your heart is not right with God. Repent of your wickedness and pray to the Lord. Perhaps he will forgive you of your evil thoughts, for I can see you're full of bitter jealousy and held captive by sin. Wow. So it's a super serious charge that Peter is leveling at Simon when he says, may your money be destroyed with you. But wait, it says he believed and was baptized. Doesn't that mean he was a Christian? Not necessarily. Simon, I think, was faking a conversion because it was something he really wanted. But the Bible leaves the story open-ended. He was told to repent. Did he repent later? I don't know. Hopefully he did. But this much is true. You can say you're a Christian and not be a Christian. In John 2, we read that when Jesus was in Jerusalem at the Passover, many believed in his name when they saw the signs which he did. But then this statement, but Jesus did not commit himself to them, for he knew all men. Wait, what? Many believed in him when they saw the signs, but Jesus did not commit himself to them. You could translate it this way. Many believed in him, but he didn't believe in them. That's John 2. Right on the heels of that is John 3. Amazing insight. And what do we read in John 3? Now there was a Pharisee named Nicodemus who came to Jesus at night. And what happened with him? Well, he believed. We know that later Nicodemus became a believer, but he had this conversation with Christ. So that's a contrast. Hey, many appeared to be believing, but they were not believers. But here's this guy, the most unexpected guy, Nicodemus, a leader of the Pharisees, who actually did become a believer. We have that same picture in this story before us. Here's a man who did not want to become a believer. The last thing he wanted was Jesus. His name was Saul. He became a true Christian. Here's a man that appeared to want to be a believer, but he really did not. His name was Simon. If you're a real believer, you need to repent of your sin. That's what Peter said. He said, you need to repent of this. And repentance doesn't just mean being sorry. It means being sorry enough to stop. In closing, I wonder if I'm talking to someone that's been kicking against the goads. And by that, I mean you're kicking against the Holy Spirit. You're resisting the convicting work of the Spirit who's trying to draw you to himself. Why? Well, we get this idea that being a Christian, such a drag. Rules, regulations, absolutes. I want to just do what I want to do and go where I want to go and live the way I want to live and hang out with the people I want to hang around with. And then you go down that path and you see how empty that is. And meanwhile, Jesus is still calling you. Did it ever occur to you that God's plan for you is far better than your plan for yourself? I love that verse that I quote often, Jeremiah 29:11. It says, I know the thoughts that I think towards you, says the Lord, thoughts of peace and not of evil to give you a future and a hope. Reminds me of a story I heard about a guy who was being pursued by an attorney. And this man was certain that that attorney wanted to serve him with a subpoena. So this guy made it his mission in life to evade the attorney. This went on for 13 years and that attorney was never able to make contact with this man. Well, the man got very sick and he was actually dying and he was in the hospital. And lo and behold, they wheel that attorney in right next to him. He was sharing the room with the attorney. The man turned to the attorney and said, go ahead, serve me the subpoena. I don't even care now. I'm going to die. The attorney said, subpoena? I have a written document telling you that you had inherited $45 million. See, that's us running from God. Oh, I don't want God's will. God wants to bless you. God wants to forgive you. God wants to guide you. God wants to put supernatural gifts in your life and use you to change the world. What are you running from?
What are you afraid of? You should be running to him, not away from him. And you could do that right now. There might be somebody that is caught in a cycle of addiction, and you've tried so many times to break free. This can be your moment where everything changes because of Jesus. Maybe there's somebody here that has been fighting with God. And that, by the way, is a losing proposition. Don't get in a fight with God. You're going to so lose, right? As it's been said, your arms are too short to box with God. Just submit to God. His plan for you is good. He's trying to bless you. He's trying to get you on the right course. And maybe somebody here needs to get on that course. Jesus died on the cross for your sin, paid the price for every sin you've ever committed, and he will forgive you right here, right now, in a moment, if you will turn to him. Not a fake conversion like Simon, a real conversion like Saul. Let's all pray. Father, we thank you for your word to us. We know it's true. And I know there are people here that need to get right with you. And I'm praying that at this very moment, your Holy Spirit will convince them of their need for Jesus and bring them to yourself. In Jesus' name I pray, amen.

0: Pastor Greg Laurie with an important prayer. And if you'd like to make a change in your relationship with the Lord today, Pastor Greg would love to help you with that right now.
1: I think people are surprised that it doesn't take years to become a Christian. It doesn't take months. It doesn't take weeks. It doesn't take days. It doesn't even take hours. You can believe on the spot. And I would like to lead you in a prayer where you can ask for His forgiveness, a prayer where you can receive Jesus Christ into your life as your Savior and Lord. So if you want Christ to come into your life, if you want Him to forgive you of your sin, if you want a second chance in life, if you want to go to heaven when you die, stop what you're doing and pray after me. These words, Lord Jesus, I know I am a sinner. And I'm sorry for my sin. And I turn from it now. And I choose to follow you from this moment forward as Savior and Lord, as God and friend. Thank you for loving me and calling me and forgiving me. In Jesus' name I pray. Amen.
0: Amen. And if you have just prayed those words with Pastor Greg, the Lord has heard you and forgiven you of your sin. The Bible says that God is faithful and just to forgive us of our sin and cleanse us from all unrighteousness. 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Next time on A New Beginning, Pastor Greg says that we're living in a time when we can literally take the gospel to everyone on the planet. We'll talk about doing that. Today's message from Pastor Greg Laurie was called No One is Beyond the Reach of God. 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
1: We have different gifts according to the grace given to each of us. And Heavenly Father, we want to conclude this day reflecting on the gifts that you have given each of us. These gifts are individual, given to us by your grace. And as we exercise them, Lord, we realize that we can glorify you and bless others. If our gift is serving, please help us to serve with all our heart and mind to bring you glory. 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Lord, give us wisdom and knowledge that gets us excited because we know you are developing us to teach with your heart. Lord, encouragement is a gift we can all cultivate. Give us a sense of those who need words of encouragement as we go about our life every day. And the gift of giving is such a blessing to all. Please show us opportunities where we can give. And Lord, finally, we probably lead in some way. May our leadership bring glory to you and blessing and direction to those that we lead. Teach us to cheerfully show mercy to all. In Jesus' name, amen.
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1: For the Spirit God gave us does not make us timid, but gives us power, love, and self-discipline. 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
1: In the Sermon on the Mount, Jesus says that the people who are happy aren't the ones with the money, fame, and success. Instead, the happy ones are the humble, those who mourn, and the poor in spirit. What's that all about? We've all been taught that what makes us happy is what we have. But Jesus is telling us here that what makes us happy is who we are. If we're good to others, if we show mercy, if we're peacemakers, then we'll be truly happy. And those qualities that make us truly happy come as a gift from God through His Spirit to those who have accepted His Son, Jesus Christ. You see, if your happiness depends on what you have, then you can easily lose it. But when your happiness depends on who you are, well then, nobody can take that away. Remember, happiness is not what you have, but who you are.
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0: have a relationship with a God you can't see? The scriptures use a variety of metaphors to describe our relationship with God. They are helpful because they give us a tangible picture of something that is spiritual and invisible. Every image illustrates something distinctive about the relationship. So God is the King and we are His servants. He is the Father and we're His children. He is the Shepherd and we are His sheep. But the most common analogy used in both the Old and New Testaments is the husband-wife relationship. Why is that? Think about it. The marriage relationship is the most intimate relationship that we experience on earth. And this is the image used to describe the way God relates to us and conversely how we relate to Him. Knowing God is a real relationship. It's not a set of beliefs to which we give mental assent. It's not a list of rules we have to abide by. It's about receiving His love, then returning it. It's about talking to Him and hearing back. It's about allowing His sacrifice to make us whole and surrendering ourselves fully back to Him. This is Tanya Harris of GodConversations.com.
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0: Rhema.cc, speaking words of love to you.
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5: I think the problem is we become complacent in thinking all there is to the Christian life is holding on and suffering until he brings us home. But God wants to restore his joy in us. He wants us to be filled with the presence of God's Spirit, with his joy and delight. He wants more for us, I think, than sometimes we want for ourselves.
6: Well, that's Asherita Chuchu, and she's with us today on Focus on the Family with Jim Daly, and I'm John Fuller.
7: You know, John, there is no way around it. This life has pain, and I'm sure some of you listening or watching are experiencing it right now. But there is good news, and you're sitting in that pain going, how could there be good news? You don't know what's going on in my life. But Jesus hasn't left you, and he is with you if you will reach out to him. And I think it's one of those things where he adjusts our attitude toward life. Our circumstances may or may not change, and often we pray for just that. Lord, change our circumstances, and sometimes it happens. In other times, he gives us the ability to go through those circumstances regardless of what they are.
6: Yeah, there's so much to be learned in the valley, and we're glad to have Asherita Chuchu back with us today. She's a former missionary kid and a mom and a wife and founder of an online ministry called One Thing Alone Ministries, which helps overwhelmed women find joy in Jesus. And Asherita is also an author, and she's written a wonderful book called Delighting in Jesus, Rhythms to Restore Joy When You Feel Burdened, Broken, or Burned Out.
7: Asherita, welcome to Focus. Welcome back, really.
5: Yeah, thank you so much for having me back. It's a joy to be here.
7: Good to have you. Let's start with that idea of One Thing Alone. What is it? What does that online experience do for somebody?
5: Yeah. Well, the concept comes from Martha and her interaction with Jesus, where she's doing all the things, super busy and trying to get everything just right. And she misses the gift of the presence of Jesus right there with her. And Jesus looks and says, you are overwhelmed and busy and bothered about so many things, but only one thing is needed. And that was my heart when I started this years ago, is that for me, Jesus would always be that one thing. He would be the grounding center of my life. He would be the source of my joy and delight amid everything else that's happening. And that's my heart, is to encourage women in the church to keep their delight in Jesus, to make him their one thing alone.
7: Well, let's talk about the early 20s and what was happening in your family. And that may have been an early dose of this is real life. What was going on then?
5: Yeah, so I grew up in a missionary family. You mentioned that, and loved Jesus from an early age. My parents modeled for me what it looks like to serve the Lord. And yet what wasn't visible was what was happening behind the scenes, behind closed doors. And it wasn't until my early 20s when my father walked out on us, not just on his marriage, but on his children, disowning me on the way out the door. And this is the man who led me to Jesus, the man who baptized me, who taught me how to read my Bible, who taught me how to use a Greek lexicon and do word searches, and really brought me alongside him in ministry and mentored me in ministry. And so for him to walk out and just cut off any ties was an earth-shattering moment.
7: It had to be. I mean, that's devastating. The internalization of that is feeling, I would think, feeling like worthless. Like he's not even taking me into account or your mom into account. What was that feeling like?
5: I think it was disbelief at first.
7: Yeah.
5: My mom and I spent months praying for his return, praying for repentance, for restoration. And after that initial period of disbelief was anger that God would allow, you know, as we began to unpack what had happened, and I started going to counseling and recognizing some of the dysfunctional systems that were part of our family and learning this is actually not the heart of God, our Father, toward us. This is not what God wants for his children, is to be hurt this way. I started feeling anger toward my father, but also toward God. Like, how can you let someone who can abuse power and hurt people to also preach the gospel? So in my early 20s, it was also what we would call now deconstruction.
7: Yeah.
5: Because I was trying to figure out what part of all of this that I grew up with is real. If the person who's supposed to most represent God, the heart of the Father and his love for me, can turn his back and disown me, will my Heavenly Father do that as well?
7: Let me ask you, because that's, I mean, that is humanity. That's our experience. And this idea that if this part is not true, then are the other parts not true? About faith, how did you, as a 20-something daughter, wrestle through that and come to a healthy conclusion versus the deconstruction, saying, okay, it's all a farce?
5: Yeah. I got some good advice from our chaplain. I went to a Christian college, and the chaplain was addressing the whole student body, knowing that this is part of, I think, the growing up process for anyone who grows up in a Christian family, is making your faith your own. And he was saying, if you find the ground beneath your feet crumbling, then back up and keep backing up until you're standing on solid ground.
7: Yeah.
5: And then from there, allow God to rebuild and to lead you in his truth.
7: Yeah.
5: And so I had to back all the way up to what is fundamentally true that I can hold on to. And it was that even if my father walked away, God will never turn his back on me.
7: Yeah.
5: And God in his kindness surrounded me with community that encouraged me to keep seeking his heart in scripture, who were able to help me disentangle my childhood and those experiences and saying, no, that is not the heart of God for you. I'm so sorry that happened.
7: Yeah.
5: So much in my 20s of just kind of backing up until I found that solid ground in God's word, but especially the heart of a father who delights in his children.
7: You know, it's amazing about that. That is humanity. You look at the Old Testament and certainly in the New Testament too, such twisted stories. Mm-hmm. I mean, these are really dysfunctional people because they're us. But the remarkable thing that I see in your story is your ability to separate those two. And I think this is the greatest difficulty for each one of us, is how to understand the bad things, the hypocrisy at times, but how to hold on to God's truth. Mm-hmm. And so many people jettison all of it, and they don't make that distinction that human beings are going to let us down, but God is solid. Rock solid, and his word is true. So speak to that person that's in that moment right now. They're going, yeah, you know what? I lent that guy $1,000 and he never paid it back.
5: Yeah.
7: And he called himself a Christian.
5: Yeah. Well, I'd say whatever anger we experienced toward the hurt that happened either to us in the church or to our loved ones in the church, God's heart breaks so much more in those situations. And it was just so healing for me as I continued studying scripture to recognize that again and again, God's anger is shown toward those who are in positions of power and abuse their power to hurt those who were entrusted in their care. Mm. When you look at the prophets and how they speak against the kings and the leaders of Israel, it's almost always like you have turned your back on what God has commanded you, to love him, to love others. Looking at the heart of Jesus in the Gospels, how he's always reaching out to the outcast, the marginalized, those who were not enough, those who were hurt. I think that was what was so healing and restorative to my heart, to say, if I was hurt by this, how is the heart of the good shepherd in that moment. If Jesus never leaves his children, he was with me in that moment and in that moment and in that moment. And Psalm 23, I know, has been such a comfort to so many people. And growing up in church, I memorized it at, I don't know, 5 or 6, such an early age, right? But it wasn't until I experienced that, my father leaving, and then the years that followed, that I learned that what it means, that even though I walk through the valley of the shadow of death, I will fear no evil. Not because it's not bad, and not because, oh, God's going to work it all for good. Like those, sure. But I will fear no evil because you are with me. Mm-hmm. And so recognizing that Emmanuel, God with us, that God's spirit within us, that he is with us in the hurt, that the man of sorrows suffered on the cross on our behalf, but I think he always lives to intercede for us, Hebrews mm-hmm. says. He sees our weakness. He hears our cries. And even when we have no words, his own spirit will groan on our behalf. It was that companionship of Jesus with me that he held on to me.
7: Yeah. No, that's so good. And the other kind of component of all of that, when you look at modern Christian leadership, churches, whatever, you know, the very character of God is humility. I mean, and it's one of the things that seems so elusive to the Christian community today. Maybe it's the Western overlay that we have, high achiever, but the very character of God being humility and his desire for us to know him that way. That's what you learned, if I could be that bold.
5: Right, right. And that was, I think, why I was saying the hardest moment for me was actually a few years ago, because it felt almost like whiplash. Seeing what was happening in the evangelical church in America, all the scandals that started hitting the headlines, kind of, I guess to use the term, like triggered, it kind of brought up those old wounds again that, oh, it wasn't just my family. This is happening in churches around the country and in missionary families and pastors' families and in churches and then in

0: Dude, like an emotional breakdown. Was it on that par, or how did it affect you so deeply?
1: I mean, there were so many factors leading into this. Physically, I had been running at a pace that was not sustainable in ministry and publishing and trying to pour into everything else while this was happening. And then COVID, and it was just so many
0: Right.
1: layers. So emotionally, it affected me. Like, I would read a headline of another pastor who had sinned and disgraced, and it was like 4 days afterwards, I would just enter this slump. But yeah, physically, mentally, emotionally, even spiritually at that point was just this rock bottom moment. And there were days when I didn't want to get out of bed.
0: Yeah.
1: There were days when I would maybe make it through the morning and then collapse on the couch. And my husband was concerned. My mom was concerned. They were both like, this is not like we need to do something here. We
0: Yeah.
1: need an
0: Well,
1: intervention.
0: even noticing being stuck is so critical with a loved one, somebody in your immediate family. I mean, it's hard to recognize those things, like what is really going on here? So I applaud your husband being able to say, "Are you okay?"
1: And I think so many of us, whether you're in a position of serving in the local church or leadership or women in general, I think, feel the compulsion to keep pushing on and keep pressing on. Like, I can't slow down.
0: This is back to
1: I
0: Martha.
1: can't, yeah.
0: Totally.
1: Like, if I slow down, everything's going to fall apart, which I think at the root of it reveals a distrust in God. Like, is God holding it together or am I holding everything
0: Well, let
1: together?
0: me, Asherita, let me ask you this. The discipline that you're describing, whether it's control or discipline, I've observed where people will move into that discipline, mistaking it for moving closer to the Lord. Back to Martha, we move toward the things we can control, and we confuse discipline for closeness to God. In other words, if I read the word and pray and do these spiritual disciplines, then the outcome will be whatever. Rather than the rest, that doesn't bring you rest. The rest in the Lord to say, okay, I'm my Father's daughter, meaning my Heavenly Father's daughter. There's a distinction there. I don't know that I can describe it. Can you lift that up for me, though?
1: Yeah, I'm so glad you brought that up, Jim, because that's a lot of what I wrestled with. Because when I was going through these experiences, the advice from Christians who loved me and wanted to help was, well, you just need to read your Bible more.
0: The disciplines.
1: You just need to pray more. Are you going to church? Are you involved? Are you being discipled? Are you discipling others? It's all the things. And the truth is, I was. Now, there were seasons of my life where I felt like the Bible was boring, to be honest. I feel like we shouldn't say that, but anyone who's tried to read through the Bible in a year has gotten to parts of Leviticus or Deuteronomy or Numbers where it's like, how is this supposed to help? I don't know. And I found myself doing the things and still feeling this is not bringing refreshment. This is not bringing rest. Jesus says in Matthew 11, my burden is easy and my yoke is light. If you come to me, I will give you rest. I'm like, but I'm doing all the things people are saying. Where is the rest? Where is the refreshment? And one day I was reading this place where Jesus is looking at the Pharisees, the teachers of the law. And he's saying, you read your scriptures, you know them well, you study them, and you do well. And yet those very scriptures speak of me, yet you refuse to come to me. And I sat with that and I thought, how many times have I read the scriptures and missed Jesus? How many times have I checked off like my reading plan? I did it. I read my three chapters. Let's move on with the day. And yet I didn't have a personal encounter with the living God in his word because I was just too busy going through the motions and doing the things. And my prayer became, God, would you teach me to delight in you? Would you open my eyes to see the wonder in your word? Would you help me encounter you, the living word, in your word? And he answers that prayer.
0: That linkage. And again, I'm going to say something that might hurt. That linkage to me is pride. When we are doing the disciplines, and it may be so subconscious, we're earning. And the Lord's saying, nope, that's not the way it works. I want you to rest in me, not work in me. Does that make sense?
1: Right. So what does that look like though?
0: Yeah.
1: Because I'm not saying don't read your Bible.
0: Read it with the right attitude.
1: I think part of it, what switched for me was to say, if Jesus says, I no longer call you servants, I call you friends, What does

0: it look like to nurture a friendship with Jesus? That was a totally different mindset. To say, what does it mean to come to Scripture to say, I want to delight in the revelation of God that he has for me in Scripture? To come to prayer and say, I want to delight in friendship and communication with God, that I would tell him yes, but I would also hold space to listen to the Good Shepherd's voice, to listen to that still small voice. What does it look like to engage in these spiritual disciplines in such a way that we are looking for Jesus in the practice of them, that we are encountering him in a real and life-changing way? Mm-hmm. That is where he began to bring healing. It's in those things, but different.
1: Yeah.
0: Focused on
1: him. I love this. I mean, we could sit and keep talking. You mentioned five rhythms in the book, five rhythms of joy. I think we need that hope now. I think we've undressed our human nakedness here, spiritually speaking. What are those five rhythms of joy that we find resting in Christ?
0: Yeah. Well, they're all W words because I'm a word nerd.
1: Yeah, I love it.
0: And the first one is worship. It is delighting just in who God is.
1: If you're carrying a heavy yoke, I have experienced, just begin to worship the Lord. Lord, thank you. Thank you for loving me. Just go. Mm-hmm. And you'll be amazed at how that burden will lighten on your shoulders, on your heart.
0: Mm. Yeah.
1: It is true. I have done it and I applaud it.
0: Yeah. It's also, I think, recognizing that all of life is worship. It's not just Sunday morning. It's not just when we play a praise song in our car. All of when I wash dishes and when I prepare a meal, when I fold laundry, if I'm presenting something before a board or I'm sending an email, all of it can be done as unto the Lord in friendship and relationship with God. C.S. Lewis talks about how every part of life can become a channel of adoration, that we can look at the sun and say, what must God the Creator be like if this ball of fire he made somehow reveals his glory? What does that say about him?
1: Mm-hmm.
0: What about this baby that I get to hold, that twinkle in their eyes? If I delight in them that much, how does the Father delight in me? Right? All of life then becomes worship. My friend Hannah says that her favorite thing is eating a Reuben sandwich for the glory of God.
1: I can relate to that. I like that idea. So you have worship and then word and whisper and wonder and walk. Mm-hmm. Obviously, these are things in the book that we're going to encourage people to pick up. Mm-hmm. Knock off one or two others.
0: Word and whisper. Whisper is prayer. We already mentioned. So I'm going to go to wonder, and that is delighting in the gifts of God. And part of what fascinated me as I was doing not just studying Scripture, but also in brain science, is how God wired our brains for joy. And when we deliberately look for the good, when we recognize the gifts of God in our lives, and we take time to thank him for those gifts, and to recognize this isn't just a pretty sunrise. This is the God of the universe who paints the sky with color, and then pausing to receive it as a gift awakens wonder and awe, which brain scientists have demonstrated heals the brain, creates synaptic connections here in the prefrontal orbital cortex, that's our joy center,
1: yeah,
0: and moves us from the amygdala, from the place of fear and scarcity and
1: fight or flight, yeah,
0: back to a place of peace and stability and serenity and joy. And so I geek out on that in the book, but recognizing even just every day, I try to take time to say, what are the little sparks of joy? What are the small things that brought a smile to my face? That James says, every good and perfect gift comes from the Father above. And so can we receive that? Even in the midst of the hard, the burdens, the sorrow, we can begin to see God's good gifts in our lives and thank him for that.
1: That is so good. You know, right at the end here, one of the challenges, and I feel this at times, you know, you walk with the Lord for decades and, you know, you're in the Word. I think the most critical thing is being in the Word and praying. Those are the intimate things, because God's going to show you so many different levels within the Word. You can read a passage 1 year and you come back and read it a year later, even months later, and it means something new. It's not going to, you know, change its entire meaning, but you're going to see it in a different way, different application. So the importance of doing those things. But I think over the decades, for those of us that are older, to keep that crisp, to be engaged with the Lord so that we're not going, you know, 10 years ago, when I read the word regularly, I had a different sense of God than today, when kind of the thorns of life have taken over. Would you agree with that?
0: Absolutely. And I think God delights in his children when we recognize that and then turn to him and say, God, would you stir up a hunger for your word in me? God, Psalm 13, restore the sparkle to my eyes. I feel like I'm dying. Would you refresh my soul? God, would you renew my spirit with the joy of your salvation? Would you do this work? And his answer is always yes. I think the problem is we become complacent in thinking all there is to the Christian life is holding on and suffering until he brings us home. But God wants to restore his joy in us. He wants us to be filled with the presence of God's Spirit, with his joy and delight. He wants more for us, I think, than sometimes we want for ourselves.
1: Right.
0: It's just humbly asking, God, give it to me. More of you, more of your Spirit, more of your presence, more of your word, more answered prayer. I want more.
1: Yeah.
0: He says yes.
1: And that's John 10:10, you know, where the thief comes, meaning Satan, comes to steal, kill, and destroy. But the Lord says, I have come that you would have life and life more abundantly. And that's what you're talking about. Man, we could just keep going on this theme, couldn't we? This is such a great topic. Asherita, thank you for being with us. And let me turn to our listener. I hope you know Focus on the Family is here for you. Man, I'm genuine about this, sincere. And as I said at the top of the program, your relationship with God is so important, and we want to help you grow in your relationship with the Lord.
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dark, I see a spark. 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
1: Hi there, Mum. Take a breather. It's Vanessa here with your Mummy Minute. Recently, a forum asked us to confess ongoing habits from our sharehouse days. Mine was cereal for a late night snack, because I didn't want to own

0: it was 10 p.m. dinner. I needn't have worried. It was one of the most popular comments on the thread. Cereal with Netflix when stressed because we're meeting a deadline or it's another sleep until payday. Cereal after we did a grown-up night out and the kebab shop wasn't open. We bonded over affection for this humble marvel that unexpectedly helped us in adulthood and let us be kids again. Mum just wanted to encourage you today that you are doing great, taking sweet moments to pause in your day. You are important. Thanks for being a mum.
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Everybody's got that hurt, they wish that never happened. Everybody's got that pain, they wish they could undo. But wounds become scars, and scars become stories. And when it comes to the story,

0: Obedience and freedom are two ideas that seem to live at opposite ends of the street. Obedience sounds like rules, limits, you can't, while freedom sounds like open fields, do whatever you want. But in truth, one without the other always leads to slavery, to sin, to chaos, to self. Real freedom is found in obedience to the right master. Hi, I'm Bernie Diamond and welcome again to Fresh. Brother Lawrence was a 17th century French monk who lived under strict monastic rules. Set hours for prayer, silence, humble work in the kitchen. At first, he felt confined, but somewhere between scrubbing pots and whispering prayers, he discovered joy. In total obedience, he found total freedom, his spirit unchained, his soul at rest in God's presence. Romans chapter 14, verse 8, "If we live, we're living for the Lord, and if we die, we're dying for the Lord. So, living or dying, we belong to the Lord." Like Brother Lawrence, the Apostle Paul understood that belonging to Christ isn't bondage, it's liberation. When we hand over the keys to our will, we're no longer ruled by fear or circumstances. Life stops being a random collection of moments and becomes a single, powerful statement. I live for Jesus. That truth dismantles the world's illusion that freedom means doing whatever feels good. Real freedom is knowing who you belong to. It's discovering that obedience isn't a cage, but a calling, one that aligns your heart with God's purpose and fills even the smallest act with eternal meaning. In Christ, your life isn't your own. And that's the best news imaginable, because the one you belong to loves you perfectly and leads you toward perfect freedom. That's God's word, fresh for you today.
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1: It's easy to get distracted as Christians by things that aren't the main point. They're helpful to address, but they're not the main point. I wrote a book called The Promise, trying to tell the narrative of the Bible through the voices of women. A man picked it up and asked, "Why did you choose the voices of women?" I said, "I am a woman. I think like a woman. I tell stories like a woman. So it was natural to choose female voices." And he said, "Ah, so you're not trying to make a point then?" I said, "I am trying to make a point. God has been good for a very long time. He loves his people, every one of us, male and female, Jew and Greek, ruler and outcast, leper and tax collector. He loves us. And for thousands of years, he made promises and worked on his plan to bring us back to himself through the death and resurrection of his son, Jesus, so that we could have life forever and grow in our love for him and each other. He loves us. That's the point, always, for all of us, male and female."
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6: Abraham experienced seasons of overwhelming, dark and faithless times, but emerged as a shining example of deep and living faith. Here's Dr. Michael Youssef.
7: If you study the life of Abraham, you will know and you'll discover that there was a progress. There were other things that have been happening in his life before he could come to the point and say, by faith, Abraham was ready to offer God his dearest and nearest. There was things that were happening in his life before he was called the friend of God. And we need to know them in order to be encouraged.
6: Welcome to Leading the Way with international Bible teacher and author of more than 50 faith-inspiring books, Dr. Michael Youssef. Throughout the pages of the Bible, we read stories of people being used by God to accomplish great and mighty things. Some accounts highlight victories, and other accounts, failures. Through both triumph and disappointment, God uses people like us to reveal and fulfill God's plan for redemption. Up next on Leading the Way Audio, Dr. Youssef continues his faith-challenging teaching series, They Were Just Like Us, with a look at Abraham. Let's listen together.
7: You know, when I was a young Christian, I used to love going to Christian conventions. And in Christian conventions, you always get testimonies. They all talked about their triumphs and their victories. I began to think, you know, well, this is wonderful. I think this is great. We all need to hear about the power of God working in the lives of others. We all need to be encouraged to hear the power of faith working in the lives of others. I think we all need to be motivated and lifted up and encouraged to know that God wants us to be victorious, that God wants us to be more than conquerors through Christ, that God wants us to be daily marching in His victory parade, as Paul puts it. But my personal problem was, hearing all these victory, and only victory, I began to wonder, you know, what's wrong with me when I'm experiencing failure? What's wrong with me when I'm experiencing defeat? What's wrong with me when I'm experiencing downtime? What's wrong with me when I'm discouraged? Obviously, I will never be like these great giants, and I would get so discouraged. And that is why, when I entered the ministry, I made a promise to the Lord and a promise to myself that I will not only give God the glory for all the victories that He gives me, but I will not hide my failures and fake successes, that I'll be real. And that is why this series of messages from Hebrews chapter 11, they were just like us, And the whole reason why I named it, they were just like us, so that we don't stand there in helplessness, say, man, these were great giants for God. I could never do this. No. This whole series was designed to encourage us and to lift us up. It's designed to motivate us to be about God's call upon our lives, to reconcile the world to Him, to be ambassadors of the King of Kings, and to be witnesses for our salvation, and to be salt and light to a world that is rotting and dark. And so, in Hebrews chapter 11, verse 8 says, by faith, Abraham. If you study the life of Abraham, you will know and you will discover that there was a progress. There were other things that have been happening in his life before he could come to the point and say, by faith, Abraham was ready to offer God his dearest and nearest. There was things that were happening in his life before he was called the friend of God. And we need to know them in order to be encouraged and be lifted up. How he progressed in walking from one point of glory to another is very important. Why? Because we cannot get to the point of his life of willingness to trust God with everything that God gave him, with the most precious possession that he has, with his treasured object of his love, his most revered affection, his most loved item. See, for Abraham to get to that point, you must understand that his life was not failure-free. That his life was not free from setbacks. That his life was not free of detours. And that he did experience a whole lot of discouragement along the way. But the point is not the setbacks and the failures and the detours and the weaknesses and the discouragement. That's not the point. The point is, what did he do with these setbacks? What did he do with these failures? What did he do with these weaknesses? What did he do with these discouragement? And so I want you to turn today to Genesis chapter 12, beginning at verse 1. What God is saying there, if you look at it, it says, Abraham, leave home and family and go to Canaan. He was in Ur of Chaldees, southern Iraq. But the summary verse is in 11:31. You know, the Bible gives us a summary verse, then you go unpack the story. In the beginning, God created heavens and earth, and then he goes in to give us the story of creation, unpacks that one summary verse. Look at verse 31 of chapter 11 of the book of Genesis. There you find that Terah, that's Abraham's father, and Sarah, Abraham's wife, and Lot, that's Abraham's nephew, got together, and it looks like the father is the one, Abraham's father is the one who's saying, let's go. And he led them. That's just a nice Middle East way of saying the patriarch, the older in the family, is the one who led the way. But it was God who spoke to Abraham. Now, listen to me very carefully. For Abraham to take his father Terah with him when he's leaving Ur to Canaan is like you taking your mother to your honeymoon. Did you get that? I know it's rough, but it's unthinkable. I'm going to show you why. Now, knowing the Middle East culture like I do, I can imagine what the old man did. I can only imagine. His father, Terah, looked at him and said, what is this? You leaving me behind? What are you doing? Where are you going? You're going to leave your poor old pop behind? You deserting your poor old father who, after all that he's done for you? Guilt, guilt, guilt, I tell you. Man, who's going to take care of me in my old age? Your brother Nahor, he's a scatterbrain. He can't take care of me. You're going nowhere without me, boy. Now, parents of adult children, let me just have a word with you for a second. Give your adult children space. You've got to give your adult children room to grow, room to succeed, room to fail as they walk with Christ, room to be themselves in life. You've got to help them leave and cleave. And God wanted Abraham to break away from his father's idols and idol worshiping. He wanted Abraham to get away from his pre-God life. But that's not all. Look again, verse 31 of 11. They were journeying from Ur to Canaan. There was only one route to go from one place to the other. And Abraham doing this in obedience to what God told him. But to go from Ur of Chaldees, some people call it Ur, either way. So to go from Ur to Canaan, you have to go through Las Vegas. And here's the problem. What happens in Las Vegas? They stayed in Las Vegas. That's where they stayed. Of course, the Bible doesn't call it Las Vegas. It calls it Haran. And Abraham's father gets to Haran, and he loves the carnival atmosphere of that city. And he says, let's just stay here, my boy. This is great. Wait a minute. God said Canaan, not Haran. Now, I told you Abraham's obedience was not without its detour. Beloved, listen to me. When you begin your walk with God, when Jesus Christ becomes the Savior of your soul and the Lord of your life, every one of us who began a walk with God, we leave our Ur, whatever your Ur is, your past life without Christ. You leave it and you get out and you move on and you progress in your walk toward Christ-likeness. Theologians give it a big word, call it sanctification, but it is a process of growing toward Christ. So if you've been a believer for a number of years and you're not growing, begin to worry. And so Abraham was progressing not only physically, but he was progressing spiritually toward full obedience. And most of us, as we begin our walk with Christ, sooner or later we're going to run into our Harans. And your Haran and my Haran might be different. And the place of temptation and detour for you is different from mine. But the thing is, we're all going to be tempted with Harans in our lives. And for Abraham, that's understandable because he has to go through Haran. He couldn't avoid Haran. And I often say it's okay to refuel in Haran. It's okay to grab a fast food from a fast food restaurant in Haran, but don't stay in Haran. Don't dwell there. It's one thing to look, and it's another thing to go around the block to come back for a second look. Haran was the site of the great temple honoring the moon god. And old Terah got there, and man, he thought he died or went to heaven. I mean, this is idol worship of idol worship. I mean, old Terah came in front of this Caesar's palace, and he wouldn't move. He wanted to check in. And he said, son, I'm imagining this, okay? Don't look for it in the Bible. I know God said to you in Canaan, I know God told you to go there because it's the promised land, but we came so far, let's just stay here. It is just as good as Canaan. One place as good as the other. What difference does it make? Now, believing friend, listen to me. I know what I'm talking about. How many times did you find yourself, whether it's because of a coworker or because of a friend, even a family member, a neighbor, a partner in business, how many times because of somebody else whom you are supposed to influence for Christ that you found yourself being influenced by them? How many times have you found yourself compromising your convictions, selling your birthright, and refuse to walk by faith and continue to live by sight, and you decide to settle for something that is far short than the plan of God for your life? How many times that a person, no matter how near or dear to us, tempted you to be contented in partial obedience to the word of God? And Abraham should have said, Father, God said Canaan, and Haran won't do. Beloved, don't settle for Haran, whatever it may be for you. Don't settle for that. No matter who is tempting you to stay there, Don't let fear keep you from going all the way to Canaan. Don't let fatigue stop you from moving all the way to perfect obedience. Don't let outward attraction of the valley keep you from going into the mountaintop. Abraham was a man of faith, but he was just like us. He was just like us. But really, when you think about it, he didn't have preachers, he didn't have pastors, he didn't have fellow Christians and small groups and fellowships and Bibles and books by the truckload and television programs and radio programs, and I'm all for that. So you understand, in context, he didn't have any of this, he just heard the voice of God. And so take things and balance them. He was just like us. He was tempted to abort the plan of God for his life. He was tempted to settle for second best. He was tempted to give in to the detractors in his life, even if it was his father. You know, so many believers are praying for revival, and I rejoice in that. So many people praying for a genuine Holy Spirit revival to come upon our nation, and I agree.

to my plan of effectiveness for you. Move on in my plan of being an ambassador of the King of Kings. Ah, but that's not all. When Abraham and his family finally get to Canaan, God appears to him again. Verse 7 of chapter 12, the book of Genesis. He said, this is the place that I'm going to give you. This is the promised land. This is the land for your descendants. Ah, but as soon as Abraham faced his first problem, as soon as he faced his first challenge, as soon as he faced his first difficulty, he took things into his own hands and went down to Egypt. I want to say something else before I explain this. The fact that you are at the center of the will of God does not mean that you will not face challenges. It does not mean that you will face difficulties. It does not mean that you're not going to face temptations. It does not mean that you're not going to face horrendous discouragements. But don't sit in that discouragement. Don't allow discouragement to render you ineffective. But to his credit, Abraham, as the book of Hebrews tells us, lived in a tent but built a stone altar. Both are an indication of an act of faith in God, to his credit. But nonetheless, Abraham runs to Egypt. He goes in there and he lies to Pharaoh about Sarah. Oh, in our postmodern culture, we wouldn't call it a lie, really. It's sort of partial lie. It's a kind of a white lie, isn't it? It's sort of a half lie, not quite lie, because Sarah, after all, was half-sister. So, I mean, he said to Pharaoh, Sarah is my sister. You know, he really didn't quite lie big time, but God thought he did. See, in the Old Testament, going to Egypt is a symbol of living in the flesh. In the Old Testament, going to Egypt is a place we go to when you're running away from the Lord. Egypt is a symbol of worldly wisdom. Egypt was a symbol of being shackled by the chains of the world. And the first thing that happens when you run away from the will of God, the first thing that's going to happen to you is that you're going to be overwhelmed with fear. If fear is possessing you now, you need to ask yourself the question, am I at the very center of the will of God? And that's what happened to Abraham. He became a fearful man when he got to Egypt. All he can think of is the life and the well-being and the welfare of his wife's husband. That overwhelmed him. Why? Because Pharaoh, when he saw a woman that he wanted to add to his harem, he would kill the husband. And Abraham panicked. Have you wondered what really went on in the mind of Abraham at that time? I mean, he really, I know God promised to bless me. I know that he told me that, and he promised to give me descendants like the sand of the sea. I know God did all this. Oh, my goodness. But if Pharaoh kills me, all of that's over. You see, he hadn't got to know God yet. He hadn't got to know God as you got to know God. Abraham had not learned fully now to trust in God completely, as we will see in the next message. He did later on. But please hear me right on this one. The tragedy that I see among believers across this land, those who have been walking with God for years, those who have experienced God's faithfulness for years, those who have experienced God's protection many a time, those who have experienced the hand of God numerous times, those who have experienced the provision of God many times, those who have experienced the deliverance of God numerous times, those who have experienced the goodness of God and the mercy of God, those who have experienced the blessings of God. And yet, instead of going on to solid food, they go back to milk. It's a tragedy. And they still don't trust God with whatever it is precious to them. In Genesis 16 and 17, Abraham falls in that scheme of Sarah's, having a son by her maiden Hagar, and Ishmael was born. But that's not all. In Genesis 20 and 21, Abraham lied again to Abimelech. The same chapter, the same verse. And then he gets rebuked by a pagan.

0: And yet again, why? Because God wanted to protect the purity and the integrity of Sarah. Because the Messiah is going to come out of the loins of his descendants. Now you understand why. Before I could tell you about the friend of God, by faith, Abraham. Before I could tell you about the man who had power with God. Before I could tell you about the man who fully trusted God. I needed to tell you that it was not all victory all the way. But the question that I want to leave with each one of you, what do you do with discouragement? What do you do with failures? What do you do with setbacks? What do you do with knockdowns? What do you do? The one thing you must never do is sit in your failure or sit in your setback. Here's what you do. Three things I'll tell you very quickly, and I'm not going to elaborate on them, just the headlines. Number one, face failure head on. Don't try to fake success. Face it head on. Secondly, learn from your failure. Don't waste your failure. And thirdly, never, never, never let failure be an excuse for not getting up and trying again. For out of jaw of defeat, God wants to give you victory.
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3: In this bulletin, the jobless rate increases and the Israeli-Australia relationship under pressure. With the details, I'm Tracy Weir. The Australian Federal Police spends just $152 million, less than a tenth of its budget, on counter-terrorism, while allocating a record $523 million to protecting politicians and public sites. A Royal Commission report reveals the AFP protection costs surged due to election security, AUKUS and the rising political threats, while the proportion spent on counter-terrorism has declined. The opposition is accusing Labor of trying to spin the latest unemployment data, which shows a hike in the jobless rate. New figures show unemployment increased to 4.5% in July, with almost 16,000 jobs lost over the month. The federal government argues the rate is still historically low, but Shadow Employment Minister Jane Hume says most indicators are pointing to a slowing economy.
4: If you feel poorer today than you did 4 years ago, there's a good reason for that. You are poorer. This is Labor's economy. Higher rents, higher interest rates.
3: South Australia's rate is the lowest in the nation at 4.1%. Victoria and Tasmania have the highest at 5.1%. The federal government says Israel has not held its soldiers sufficiently accountable for the death of an Australian aid worker. Zomi Frankham was one of seven humanitarian staff killed 2 years ago in an Israeli airstrike in Gaza. The Israeli ambassador says both the IDF and the aid convoy made mistakes leading up to the incident. But Foreign Minister Penny Wong says there remains many unanswered questions.
5: We still have not had a satisfactory explanation of why the strike occurred in a humanitarian fire control zone, and after higher command had directed the brigade commander not to engage the convoy.
3: The IDF says officers mistakenly believed that the convoy vehicles contained Hamas military operatives. A Royal Commission into Corruption in the Victorian Big Build sector will hand down its findings in 12 months' time. The state's Premier, Ben Carroll, has announced the terms of reference for the inquiry. The role of business, unions and the government will be among the issues investigated. The US president says he will launch tougher economic measures against Iran as well as any country that helps or does business with it. Donald Trump posted on Truth Social that he was launching the most crushing economic operation ever taken against any country. What measures will look like is unclear. It comes after a 60-day ceasefire formally expired on Monday. More than four in five pastors in the United States have considered leaving the ministry in the past 5 years, according to a new survey. The Culture Resurrection Index found that 82% had thought about stepping away from ministry. Three quarters of them blamed problems with the church culture as the biggest factor. These included difficulties with leadership, staff relationships, and organisational culture. The survey also found two-thirds of pastors had never received training in how to give difficult feedback effectively. The US Department of Agriculture has intervened to ensure a Christian Forest Service officer can go to church unless there's an emergency. Adam Demert had previously been denied an exemption from working on Sundays. Turning to sport, and in the AFL, Jake Stringer has confirmed Saturday night's game against Adelaide will likely be his last for Greater Western Sydney. The forward is planning to continue his career in Victoria next season, but did not reveal which club he could move to. It would be his fourth club after starting with the Western Bulldogs before crossing to Essendon and then GWS. That's the latest Vision National News. I'm Tracy Weir.
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0: What we learn depends a lot on how we learn. Hi, I'm Kate Ryan for Focus on the Family Australia. 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
1: 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Ephesians chapter 3, verse 9.
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3: In stories making news, the US President says he will launch tougher economic measures against Iran, as well as any country that helps or does business with it. Donald Trump posted on Truth Social that he was launching the most crushing economic operation ever taken against any country. Australia's unemployment rate has climbed to 4.5%, adding to the case for the Reserve Bank to hold off on hiking interest rates again. The result was driven by a fall in jobs of 15,800, well below consensus forecasts for a rise in employment of 12,000. A royal commission will delve into Victoria's scandal-plagued construction sector, with the Premier declaring nothing and no one is off limits. Former South Australia Chief Justice Chris Caracas will steer the royal commission into the integrity of major public and civil infrastructure construction projects in Victoria. To sport, and midfielder Levi Ashcroft is preparing to celebrate his 50th AFL Lions match against Collingwood at the MCG tonight. That's the news and sport headlines. More details soon.
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6: Welcome to 15 Minutes in the Word with New York Times bestselling author Joyce Meyer. On today's program, Joyce will be teaching from her series, Put First Things First. Our number one priority in life should be spending time with God. When and how we spend time with Him looks different for everyone. An easy place to start is waking up and simply saying, "Good morning, God." Now, here's Joyce with today's teaching.
7: Can I give you a piece of advice? You will not walk in the will of God unless you are willing occasionally to make somebody mad. And maybe I ought to say that to somebody else. I don't know. You know, we make a lot of decisions because we don't want people to be mad at us. And the problem is if they're going to get mad at you because you don't decide what they want, then they probably don't care that much about you anyway. I mean, that's really probably the truth. In the last 5 days, I've had to say no to 3 requests. 2 of those requests came from fairly close friends. And it's not easy, but I was in that trap for too long. Well, can you do me a favor? Yeah, sure. But then I was killing myself physically. Still had to do what I needed to do to take care of this ministry because that was my main responsibility. If you don't learn to say no, you will never walk in the will of God. And if I tell somebody I don't feel like God really, what I said to the one girl, she had a great response. I said, "You know what, I would love to come and help you and do that for you." But I gave her the reasons why, and I said, "But it just wouldn't be a wise decision for me." And thankfully, she was spiritually mature enough to text me back and say, "Well, we would love to have you, and I'm disappointed, but wisdom has to trump everything else." Now, that's a true friend and somebody that I might do something for at another time in life. You say, "Well, okay, I'm already in that mess. What am I supposed to do?" Well, first thing, you need to pray and see what God says to you about how to get yourself out of this situation. And then you may just have to sit down with the person and say, listen, I've got a confession to make. I have a problem and I'm insecure. And so because I want a relationship with you, I have done many things that you wanted me to do that I did not feel right about. And God is dealing with me about this and I've got to make some changes. You know, the way to adjust anything is to just tell the truth. That doesn't mean they're going to like it. If they're not a believer, they certainly won't understand it. But you got to break free from manipulation and control. We're to be led, guided, and controlled by the Holy Spirit, not by somebody else. Live to please the Lord. Colossians 1:10, that you may walk, live, and conduct yourselves in a manner worthy of the Lord, fully pleasing to Him and desiring to please Him in all things. Ladies, I think we need to please God in the way we dress. You don't need to go to work and be a temptation to somebody else. Especially not to somebody else's husband, amen? Well, I could just get off in a ditch here, and I've got a lot of things that I want to do, but... Okay, well, I'll just say it. We don't need selfies of you on Facebook in your bikini, thank you. I mean, really? Lord, help us. If you're going to wear something like that, get in your backyard with a high fence and stay put. You say, well, you have no business telling me how to dress. Well, if you don't know how to dress, then I guess somebody needs to tell you. Let me tell you something. If something I've got on doesn't look right, or it's too this or too that, Dave tells me. All right. Colossians 3:4 says that He is our very life. Whoa, I love that. All right. What else do I want to say to you here? Now, you know, there's a lot of other things in the Bible that say that if we do this first, then God will do that. They're all kind of related to the principle of sowing and reaping. You don't reap till you sow. You can't. No farmer is going to get upset because he sowed no seed and now doesn't have a harvest. So, here's just a few I found in the Bible. Forgive others and you will be forgiven. Yep, that's a good one. Matthew 11, 24 and 25. We're just going to camp here for about 2-3 minutes. Matthew 11, 24 and 25. But I tell you, nope, that's not it. It's Mark 11. How about Sodom and Gomorrah? That ain't got nothing to do with what I'm talking about. Might have been good, though. I don't know. Okay, now listen, we would be shocked to know how many people in this room today are mad at somebody. Amen. And you think you're justified in your anger. Well, we may get angry. The feeling of anger is not sin, but staying angry and acting on the anger is sin. This particular issue is doing more damage to the body of Christ as a whole and to the power that we should have as a church than any other single thing. Unforgiveness. Bitterness, resentment. The Bible says, pray for your enemies and bless them. It doesn't say you have to like them. It doesn't say you have to have ooey-gooey feelings when you get around them. Love is not a way we feel. It's a decision we make on how we're going to treat people and how we're going to talk about them. And my gosh, all the people watching on TV today, Lord have mercy, how many people are you mad at? Well, you just... Let me tell you something. Being mad at somebody is not going to change them. It changes you. It doesn't change them. It changes you. It ruins your life. It poisons your life. Well, bless God, I'm just not going to let them get by with that. Well, God says if you will do things His way, He will be your vindicator. So do you want your brand of justice or God's? See, here again, back to last night's message. We go by feelings, but I feel. Well, get with God and pray until you can control those feelings. You're more than a feeling. Just because you feel something doesn't mean you have to be that way. Mark 11. For this reason, I'm telling you, whatever you ask for in prayer, we're talking prayer power here. Believe, trust, and be confident that it is granted to you and you will get it. Verse 25. And whenever you stand praying, if you have anything against anyone, oh my gosh, anything against anyone. Little things, big things, things that you think you're justified in. If you have anything against anyone, forgive him and let it drop. Leave it and let it go. Pray for the person, put them in God's hands, walk away from the hatred, the bitterness, the resentment, and get about living your life. Okay, listen. In order that your Father also would forgive you your own failings and shortcomings. You know, millions of people pray the Lord's Prayer, and they don't even understand what they're praying. Father, forgive us our trespasses as we forgive those who trespass against us. Do we really want God to forgive us the same way we forgive other people? Woo! Boy, this is time well spent today. Be merciful first, and then you will receive mercy. My, my. See, when you sow a good seed, you're not only likely to get a harvest from God, but you'll also get a harvest from people. I believe if, because we love God, we show mercy to people, and mercy always goes to people who don't deserve it. That's what mercy is. Mercy is kindness beyond anything that's even reasonable. So if you're waiting to find somebody that deserves mercy, you've got the whole wrong idea about mercy. Mercy is given to somebody who has not done what is right, and you decide to just cut them a break. Maybe you decide to believe the best or to just drop it and let it go. How many times do you have to mention to your husband that he left his socks on the floor again? You could be merciful and pick them up and then see what God does for you. Okay, moving on. I don't want to get too personal here. Yeah, God has dealt with me even about things like that. Joyce, do you have to just keep mentioning it? See, even if we forgive somebody, we want to mention to them that we did forgive them. Are you there? We don't want anybody to think they got by with anything. If I'm going to be merciful, you're going to know I'm merciful, and you are going to appreciate my mercy.

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3: 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You are

This is Hope with God. I'm Wendy Palau. I remember as a young mother looking at my babies and thinking, who thought it would be a good idea to give us these two tiny people and expect us to guide and protect and provide for them, to build a home for them? It felt overwhelming. Being a parent and building a home has been the most joyful, heartbreaking, difficult, happy, painful, interesting, exhilarating journey. There isn't a parenting manual in the Bible, but there is a verse that has carried me. Proverbs 24:3, by wisdom a house is built, and through understanding it is established. How do I build a home? By wisdom found only in knowing God, by knowledge found in His truth, and by understanding found only in walking daily with Him. I'm still on the journey of knowing Him. Are you? Let's journey together. This is Wendy Palau.

0: 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Perhaps you've been wanting to give your life over to Jesus, but somehow it's never been quite the right time. So if that's something that you've been thinking about, why not pray this prayer with me right now? Father God, I have heard about Jesus, your Son, how you sent him to die to pay for all the things that I've done wrong, my sin, and how he died and suffered and rose again. Today, God, I put my trust in Jesus. I believe he came for me, and I give my life over to you. All that I am, all that I have, all my hopes and all my dreams, I give to you. I'm sorry, Lord, for all the things I've done wrong. I turn away from them now to serve you and to honor you. From today on, I want to follow Jesus. Please take me just as I am. In Jesus' mighty name I pray. Amen. Now, if you pray that prayer with me, then your life eternal has just begun.
1: Rema Central Coast News.
2: In this bulletin, disruption for Brisbane ferry commuters and economists encouraging perspective on the latest debt levels. With more, I'm Tracy Weir. Economists say it's important to put Australia's debt levels in the context of the rest of the economy. The country's debt surpassed the $1 trillion mark yesterday for the first time. AMP Deputy Chief Economist Diana Messina says it's not enough to derail Australia's level of growth.
3: Our level of budget deficits is still quite moderate relative to global peers and also relative to the size of our economy. I mean, the US, for example, has budget deficits worth over 6% of GDP. And in Australia, we have deficits of 1%.
2: Interest charges are now the primary driver of the nation's rising debt. A record 18,000 NDIS participants have had their funding slashed this year as the federal government moves to curb the program's spiralling $56 billion cost. The sharp rise in the budget cuts follows a deal between Labor and the Coalition to tighten the scheme's growth, despite backlash from the disability advocates over premature plan reductions. The New South Wales Police Commissioner says an investigation will be carried out into a miscommunication over the finding of missing hiker Lily Hooper. Search crews initially reported to Ms. Hooper's family members and media that she was injured but alive. Police confirmed about an hour later they had located her deceased. Commissioner Mel Lanyon has apologised and says a review will be undertaken. The National Director of the Family First Party, Lyle Shelton, says that while he agrees with many election campaign policies of the Victorian Liberal Party, it remains silent on social issues that impact Christians. He told Vision Radio that the Liberals have retained a large degree of wokeness and weakness on these issues.
4: I think Jess Wilson is very impressive. She's a very good communicator. I think they'll certainly be better on the economy. Unfortunately, they have been silent on the social policy issues. There's no commitment from the Liberals about trying to overturn the gay conversion therapy laws, for instance, and all these anti-free speech laws that impact on Christians in particular and mainstream parents.
2: Mr. Shelton says the Liberals have not mentioned the state's current inquiry into cults, which he believes is directly targeting Christians. Ferry commuters in Brisbane are being urged to find alternate routes this morning as further industrial action takes place. Georgia Kondek has details.
5: This morning's actions will be the first of six planned stoppages across the next week. Services will come to a halt from 9 o'clock this morning until 11 and again this afternoon from 4 until 6. Union members are expected to take further action on Saturday morning, Monday afternoon, and two separate stoppages again on Wednesday. Negotiations between unions and ferry operators have remained ongoing for nearly 12 months.
2: Georgia Kondek. Turning to sport, and in the AFL, Brisbane will fight for a top four finals berth in tonight's blockbuster against Collingwood. The Lions also celebrating a double milestone at the MCG, Levi Ashcroft reaching 50 games and Sam Draper making his 100th appearance. Draper says it's been a journey to reach triple figures.
6: Looking back and reflecting it, it's something I'm quite proud of. Hasn't been easy. I had a few injuries along the way and started my footy journey pretty late when I was 17 and then did my debut into my fourth year. So it's taken a while, but yeah, I'm excited.
2: Gold Coast finished their season on a high overnight, beating St Kilda 103-80. And the Football Supporters Association of Australia has joined counterparts worldwide in calling for the resignation of FIFA President Gianni Infantino. That's the latest Vision National News. I'm Tracy Weir.
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7: And a very good morning to you, Rima Brecky. It is your Friday morning. 12 degrees out there at the moment. Just clicked over to 13. 22 degrees is the expected max for today. The Bureau going for a partly cloudy one. There is a high chance of showers becoming less likely later this morning. Those winds will be from the northwest up to around 20 k's, becoming light in the late evening. And the UV index remaining at a moderate level. That relative humidity currently sitting on 93%. If you're out and about on the roads at the moment, no problems out there for your north or your southbound commute this morning. Looking good around all the coast roads as well. All your major centres are flowing nice and smoothly. 131 700 is the number to call, or you can jump onto the Live Traffic New South Wales app.
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0: shining. It's Rima Brecky. It is your Friday morning edition. Good to have your company. That's Dante Bo there with Maverick City. All that I need, 8 minutes after seven. Lovely to have you on board on this Friday morning edition. Right at the end of another week, heading in towards the weekend. A little bit of rain about out the place at the moment. If you're out and about on the roads, make sure you drive to those conditions, won't you, for any slippery out there at the moment. Make sure you stick around, though. We are playing all the latest and the greatest in Christian music. We'll keep you up to date on those traffic and weather conditions as they unfold through the morning. We'll have a look at what happened on this day in Christian history to kick your morning off for this 21st of August. If you're one of those people who are having a birthday today, very happy birthday to you from everybody here at the station. We've got Jobline coming up. Our great mate Bernie Diamond joining us a little bit later on from around 7:35 this morning. We'll be crossing live to the beaches for our weekly surf report. Check out what's happening out there in the waves. We've got some news about the community clothes swap. That's coming soon to the coast. We'll also be having a bit of a look, wrapping up our look at Bullying No Way Week and Brain Injury Awareness Week as well for this week. And a whole lot more, so make sure you stick around. It's Rima Brecky on your Friday morning.
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That's Rima Brecky on your Friday morning. Good to have your company. That's for King and Country there with Taylor Hill, World on Fire, and Toby Mac's Heaven on My Mind. 18 minutes after 7, Mick Wright with you through until 9. Hope you can stick around on this sort of wet old Friday morning. Get yourself nice and warm and dry, and stay tuned in. Listen to all that latest and the greatest in Christian music we'll be playing for you throughout the rest of the morning. Currently sitting on that 13-degree mark, 22 the expected max for today. We'll have a look at what happened on this day in Christian history for the 21st day of August, going back to the year 1552. The trial ends for Juan Gil, also known as Dr. Egidio, founder of a little Protestant community at Sevilla in Spain. On this day in 1649, sees the death of English metaphysical poet Richard Crashaw in self-imposed exile in Rome. On this day in 1739, Count von Zinzendorf lays his hands on the heads of Leonard Dover and David Nitschmann, commending them to God as the first Moravian missionaries. On this day in 1815, Joseph Moore is ordained a priest in the Roman Catholic Church. He will go on to write the beloved Christmas carol Silent Night. And on this day in 1849, to wrap us up this morning, sees the birth of George Grenfell. He was a Baptist missionary in the Congo, establishing mission stations there. Now, Grenfell was also an explorer, with his findings published by the Royal Geographical Society. He actually received a Founder's Medal for his success. It's 19 and a half minutes after 7. There's more music on the way. This is Rima Brecky. It's your Friday morning.

0: Rima Brecky on your Friday morning. Brit Nicole, World That Breaks, Casting Crowns, All Because of Me, and We Are Messengers there with Close. Stay with us. We've got the 7:30 news coming up next.
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4: In stories making news, economists say it's important to put Australia's debt levels in the context of the rest of the economy. The country's debt has surpassed the $1 trillion mark for the first time, but some experts say it's not enough to derail Australia's level of growth. A program which supports older Australians with shopping, transport and meals on wheels has been extended until 2029. The government had been planning to merge the Commonwealth Home Support Program with another initiative. Latest survey results show one in four people have stopped buying takeaway coffee because of the cost. According to Canstar, 19% of respondents have invested in their own coffee machine to brew barista-style coffee at home. To sport, and in the AFL, St Kilda has closed out their campaign with a dismal 23-point loss to the Suns. Gold Coast running away with a 14-19-103 to 12-8-80 victory. That's the news and sport headlines. I'm Tracy Weir. More details soon.
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0: And a very good morning to you, Rima Brecky. It is your Friday morning, currently sitting around that 13 degree mark at the moment, 22 the expected max for today. The Bureau going for a partly cloudy one. There is a high chance of showers becoming less likely late this morning. You'll have some nor'westers out there to 20Ks. They should be easing off later tonight. And the UV index remaining at a moderate level. No problems out there still for your north or your southbound commute this morning on the M1. Looking good around the coast roads as well. Or your major centres are flowing nice and smooth.

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0: It's Rima Brekkie on your Friday morning. The boys there from Wren Collective and Burn. It's 25 minutes out from 8, and that time of the morning on a Friday, we cross live to the beaches. Our great friend and, of course, surf guru Jeffro Ryan is with us from Christian Surfers here on the coast this morning. How you doing, brother?
1: I'm good, mate. I've done the search this morning in the rainy cold. I've actually already had my bacon and egg roll because I can't see myself paddling out until at least middle of the day. But, yeah, really good. Really good.
0: Yeah, look, you know, that's the thing with surfers, though. It's rain, hail, or shine, really, isn't it? Just to get out there and get amongst it.
1: There's one guy here, actually. I've watched that. So I haven't really seen waves hardly anywhere where I've looked. And then just then I'll come here. I thought, I'll be nice and protected up here at North Avoca. And there's one guy who has obviously done the search, getting out there before work, and he's absolutely getting the gold all by himself. And that wouldn't happen in many places in the world, I don't think, where you get to surf good little waves by yourself.
0: Yeah, absolutely. Yeah. He's probably thinking all his Christmases have arrived at once, I would say. This morning he'd be absolutely loving that for sure.
1: He is.
0: Now, whereabouts are you this morning?
1: I'm actually up at North Avoca now, only because I was everywhere else, and my local cafe is here at North Avoca, so I came to get my bacon egg roll, sat down on the sand to talk to you, and as I sit down, I'm like, I haven't seen waves like that anywhere else. So actually today's not bad in this little, I think your northern protected corners. Is that right? Northern protected corners. Yeah, sort of. There's just a little bit of swell getting into those corners. And, yeah, you can see some, reap the benefits of a surge.
0: Yep, 100%. Now, what's happening in the lives of Christian surfers? Got a couple of big events coming up and things happening at the moment as well.
1: Yeah, right now. So the boys are all down, boys and girls, as in, yeah, the team, everyone are down south in Burrell Pines, and there's a regional camp down there. So it's a whole lot of CS groups getting together. There's actually a competition tomorrow. We're helping to run it because apparently Christian Surfers Central Coast has it all together to do with point scores. So we're trying to win the trophy of Christian Surfers Narrabeen, which seriously needs to happen. So hopefully El Jefe Byron rips some waves and the team bring the trophy back up the coast instead of in the northern beaches. So that's happening this weekend, and that's a really good time of just getting together and focus vision and what we're doing with ourselves. And, yeah, it's really good, and it's a good time of fellowship, catching up with people you don't normally see. So, yep. Yeah, it's really good.
0: Got to love those times for sure. Now, of course, big one coming up with the girls' camp, and I think Regos are still open, yeah?
1: They are still open, but, yeah, get your names in just because it is a fantastic time. That one's up north, up at Anna Bay, but, yeah, it's not till October 23rd to 25, but get in early because it will fill up pretty quickly, but just a great time for the girls. That's a girls' camp. And then the other thing is what date is that? Next Friday, not today, obviously, but next Friday we have our pizza and pasta night at Di Matteo's, one of our great sponsors, at Foresters Beach. So just DM and let us know and we will get a booking happening for you, and there'll be a whole bunch of the surfers and non-surfers alike eating pasta and pizza and just catching up. Yeah, so it's just a really good time. But that's Friday next week, 28th.
0: Yep, that's going to be a great night too. Hopefully you guys can get a good crowd over that way as well. And fabulous, yeah. Fabulous business too, Di Matteo's. They've been on it for years, so really love those guys up there. Now, look, before we get into the business end again this morning, how can people sort of get on board with you guys, find out some more information, particularly with Regos and finding upcoming events?
1: The very best is go through the Instagram and then just direct message us and then someone will get back to you. Or the Facebook, same thing, just direct message and we'll get back to you. We don't have offices and stuff. The office is the ocean that I'm looking at now and the phone doesn't ring out there, thank goodness. So, yeah, just do a direct message and we'll check it and then we'll reply and someone will just contact you and help you book in and go through the processes. But there's a really good team out there, and out of us all, someone will get back to you. And if we don't, give us a hard time and direct message a second time, but we'll get back to you. And if there's too many good waves, maybe we take slower to get back, but that's not true. But just contact us and we'll get back to you.
0: Yeah, exactly right. Now, look, what is happening out there for today and probably more importantly, across the weekend?
1: it was funny. When it was raining, I was going to stay in my car and do the report, and the report would have been completely different than how I've walked down the beach and looking at it, because it was really quite small everywhere that I looked. And I go into this little northern protected corner right now, and there is some solid 3-foot waves, but it's the swell really is a sort of 1 to 2 foot swell. But for whatever reason, if you can get a little swell magnet, a place that the swell is attracted to, this is an east northeast swell, and like a northern protected corner, there's some really nice little waves around, and it'll be similar all weekend. So not very big, quite clean, not a lot of wind, but nice little protected corners. So if you think of somewhere that's a protected corner up at the north end of the beach somewhere, you'll probably get that. And it's actually nice. The weather's, well, it's a bit cold now, but in the daytime, it's in the middle of the day, it's quite warm. Well, not warm, but nice, you know.
0: Mm-hmm.
1: It's just that it's that springtime. It's not summer. It's not winter. It's the middle of the road, and it's quite nice. So we've got low tide also this morning is at 7:30 and high tide at 3 p.m. So if you're looking for a wave today and probably tomorrow too, and again Sunday, that mid-morning to as it gets towards the high tide, midday, you'll start to get maybe more waves then. Just got to watch the wind that it doesn't get too windy, but the northern protected corner should look after you and get out there and enjoy the ocean.
0: Yep, absolutely. So probably best time, as you said, up towards lunchtime and yeah, those sort of more northern corners.
1: Yeah, that might be my old brain talking that I like it being warmer, but it is true that as the swell comes in, as it gets to a higher tide, swell comes in, gets a little bit bigger. Sometimes the wind picks up a little bit, but the winds are pretty light this weekend, so just enjoy the waves, get to those little northern protected corners, and I think you'll have a lot of fun.
0: Yeah, sounds like a good time. Now, look, tomorrow weather conditions are looking great. Looks like a fine and sunny one for your Saturday. Tops of around 21 degrees, I think, and then for Sunday, 20 degrees. Might be the chance of some showers around in the morning and the afternoon on Sunday, but apart from that, it could be a good weekend. I mean, we've had some pretty phenomenal temperatures too, if you think about it. It's basically it should fairly well be the coldest month, really, if you think about it. Usually July, August are the coldest times, but we've had some, even yesterday, it was warm. It was T-shirt and shorts weather almost yesterday. I think we hit about 23 or something.
1: It's funny when you see someone from overseas and they look at you and they go, "This is your winter?" So, yeah, it is funny. But, yeah, it is quite nice. And particularly in the days, I mean, the mornings are still that little bit cold. Water temperature is about 17-ish degrees, which sounds cold, and it kind of is, but the difference isn't that great. So when the difference isn't great, the water feels quite warm. And, relatively. And so you're still in steamers as far as for surfing. You could jump in there in your swimmers or boardies or whatever and have a towel handy when you jump out. But, yeah, it's really, really nice. And it's good to get in and out of the water.
0: Absolutely,
1: you know,
0: bro.
1: Jump in and refresh. Yeah.
0: Absolutely.
1: Very, very nice.
0: Mate, thank you so much for joining us this morning, as per usual, there, crossing live to the beaches down at morning, as per usual, there, crossing live to the beaches down at North Avoca. That is our surf guru, Jeffro Ryan. Mate, you hold the line there. I will get back to you very, very shortly. This is Rima Brecky. It is your Friday morning. Stay with us. More music on the way right after this.
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Reema Brekke on your Friday morning. Mandisa there with Unfinished and Michael W. Smith. Your love is a flood. It's 8.5, about 7.5 minutes away from the top of the hour. 13 degrees out there currently. 22, the expected max for today. A little bit of rain still hanging about the place. The Bureau going for a high chance of showers. Should be.

0: It should be easing off later this morning. You will have some nor'westers out there as well, up to about 20 k's per hour, and that will be sort of with us until probably around the late evening time. Stay with us. We've got Jobline coming up next.
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0: Yeah, it's a great track, isn't it? Jordan Feliz next to me and Crowder's in the house. Rima Brekkie on your Friday morning. Stay with us. We've got the 8 o'clock news coming up next.
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3: In this bulletin, younger Australians despondent over the state of the housing market and in sport, NRL. With the details, I'm Tracy Weir. A new survey shows a growing number of younger Australians believe the property market is broken and out of reach. Money magazine data shows the greatest fear for 42% of those under the age of 35 is never being able to buy a home. The publication's Tom Watson says it represents a generational divide.
4: From a policy point of view, I imagine that the government and governments around Australia will still be thinking that whatever they can do to incentivise younger buyers to help them get into the market is probably going to be one of the key things that they can be doing.
3: Most respondents believe the housing market is unequal and are favourable toward increasing the percentage of home ownership across the country. 65 family daycare centres are being forced to close in Victoria. It comes after a single provider was suspended for significant breaches that risked children's safety. The Early Childhood Regulatory Authority has suspended the licence of family daycare provider Ignite Minds, as well as four individual educators, until the faults are remedied. Commuters in Brisbane are being urged to find alternate routes as ferry workers walk off the job. Services are due to be put on hold throughout the day as union workers fight for better pay and conditions. The New South Wales Police Commissioner says an investigation will be carried out into a miscommunication over the finding of missing hiker Lily Hooper. Commissioner Mal Lanyon has apologised to her family after she was mistakenly reported to have been found alive. A review will be undertaken into the miscommunication. Overseas, at least 15 people have been killed in the latest Russian airstrike on Kyiv, with accusations Moscow is targeting civilians. The BBC's Dan Johnson has more.
5: This is Russian light and fury, sent night after night to batter Ukraine's cities and its people. These aren't nuclear strikes, but ballistic missiles beating depleted air defences. Factories and fuel depots up in flames, but family homes too.
3: That report courtesy of the BBC. Leading US Christian researcher George Barna says the main reason many Americans who call themselves Christians think and live like the broader culture is their absence of a biblical worldview. That's the essence of his new book titled How to Think Like Jesus, Seven Cornerstones to Build a Biblical Worldview. It covers topics such as the nature of God, the authority of Scripture, human sin, the definition of truth, and what Professor Barna calls God's definitions of meaning, purpose, and success. He stresses that one's worldview is only as strong as its foundation. A survey of evangelical Protestants in the United States has found that believers rate their own spiritual lives at an average of a C+. Respondents revealed that evangelism and financial giving were their weakest areas. Only 12% assigned themselves an A. Turning to sport, and the Melbourne Storm has gone down to the Penrith Panthers 22-14 in their final home match of the NRL season. Brian Toss hat-trick put the Panthers out of sight by halftime, 22-0. Three tries got the Storm back into the game in the second half, but coach Craig Bellamy says it was too little too late.
6: I didn't think we started poorly. I just thought we started slowly and didn't really get into the game.
3: First up tonight, the Raiders play the Broncos. And this year's US Open will feature the biggest prize pool in tennis major history. A 20% increase takes the total purse to $150 million Australian dollars, with $7.5 million going to the singles winners. That's the latest Vision National News. I'm Tracy Weir.
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0: And a very good morning to you, Rima Brekkie, on your Friday morning, 4 minutes after 8, 14 degrees out there at the moment, 22 the expected max for today, a partly cloudy one on the way. There's the high chance of showers becoming less likely in the late morning. Those nor'westerlies will be up to around 20 km, should be easing off tonight, and the UV index remaining at a moderate level. No problems out there for your north or your southbound commute this morning on the M1. It's that time of the day. Those school zones have now come into gear. until 9:30 this morning. 40 k's an hour is the speed limit, so please make sure you slow it down and do the right thing around the schools. Got some southbound traffic up there on the Pacific Highway and the approach towards the train station at Wyong this morning, back to around Cutler Drive by the looks of things. Also northbound traffic between those Reliance Drive roundabouts up there on Wyong Road at Tuggerah. If you are heading further down the Pacific Highway this morning through Niagara Park, you've got traffic there from Newlands Street all the way down to the Mans Road overpass there at Narara. Around on the Central Coast Highway this morning through Forres, still got quite a bit of traffic there, mainly from around Foresters Beach Road through to the bottom end of Tumby Road. And westbound traffic, a little bit patchy at the moment through Erina, mainly from around Old Tuggerah Beach Road through to the big lights there at Barralong Road and Terrigal Drive. Traffic in all directions this morning at West Gossie. That's Brisbane Water Drive, Mans Road intersection. And if you're heading through Gosford City as well, around Man Street, Etna Street, bit of traffic there. Quite a bit of northbound on Showground Road as well from the train station up towards Gosford High School. And that bottom end around that Donison Street, looking pretty good at the moment. No problems through Point Clair on Brisbane Water Drive. Looking pretty good down around the peninsula as well. No incidents down there by the looks of things. Traffic is flowing nice and smoothly. 131700 is the number to call, or you can jump onto the Live Traffic New South Wales app.
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0: It's Rima Brecky on your Friday morning. That's local boy there, Craig Gower, Ransom by Love. 10 minutes after eight. Good to have your company, Mick Wright, with you through until nine if you're out and about on the roads at the moment. Of course, don't forget those school zones. They are in force out there until 9:30, 40 Ks an hour. Of course, look, we are, I think, in the recovery stages from a massive day yesterday. Water for Life Day was here yesterday. With big thanks to the guys there from Convoy of Hope. Now, they do fantastic work around the globe. And yesterday we had a goal, I think, of around 200 people being served. And I think we got about 96% of the way there, about 192, I think we ended up finishing at by the looks of things. So a massive, massive thank you to everybody who gave so generously yesterday. And again, this was, I think, the first time that we've actually partnered with Convoy of Hope. And look, I'm pretty sure we'll do that again for sure. Now, the average gift amount came in, it was about $114. And I think it was for just $25. You could have given one person safe drinking water for their whole life, which is quite amazing. So to see that many gifts come in, and particularly at that average amount, is quite amazing. I think there was over $4,800 raised there with about 42 gifts in. So again, we were just under that target. But hey, look, it's still open. I think the lines are still open. You're still able to give over our website as well if you feel inclined to do that today. If we can get another eight people on board, that's it. We're hit our 200 goal mark, which would be really incredible. Again, for the first time that we've actually partnered with them and done something like that here. You can still call that number, 1-800-464-673. That's 1-800-464-673. Or simply go to our website, rima.cc. You can click on the main banner there, the page. That will take you through to a separate spot where you can give there securely as well. Everything, of course, is tax deductible. And again, we probably only need another eight gifts to come in. That's it, to get our goal of seeing 200 people's lives changed pretty much forever in some of those developing countries over there in Africa where they've been doing it super, super tough. And again, if you did give yesterday, massive thank you. We so appreciate you guys. You're amazing. It's 12 and a half minutes after eight. More music on the way right after this.
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It's Rima Brekkie on your Friday morning. Steve Malcolm there with For King and Country. Good song too, that one, yes. And the great voice of Sarah Reeves and Jealousy. It's 21 minutes after 8 on this sort of rainy old Friday morning edition of Rima Brekkie out there. If you are out and about on the roads, make sure you take it easy out there. Hey, things are a little bit on the slipperier side this morning. And of course, those school zones, they are in force out there until 9:30, 40 k's an hour, heading for a top of around 22 degrees today. Currently sitting on that 15 degree mark. Now, we've wrapping up at our look at Bullying No Way Week this week. It has been a national thing right across the country in all sorts of schools and schooling environments. And the theme for this particular week for 2026 has been Small Acts, Big Impact. And bullying is everybody's responsibility. Small acts can make a real difference. And that theme for this year reminds us that actions don't need to be big to change somebody's world. Some of those small actions, like just simply including somebody in your group, your conversations, maybe even speaking up or showing kindness to somebody who is being bullied, can create meaningful change. So right across the schools and our communities, the goal is to build environments where everyone belongs, where you're celebrated as a human being, and the bullying is never accepted. And of course, during this week, during Bullying No Way Week, there is big encouragement on for students, for schools, for families, communities, etc., to engage in some of those small acts that can have a really big impact against bullying. Now, there are some great resources that you can jump onto if you want to get some more help around that. Kids Helpline is a great website. That's kidshelpline.com.au. Again, that is kidshelpline, all one word, .com.au. And you can go in there. And there are some great resources to download on, particularly on dealing with bullying, and even some great mental health strategies as well for well-being and self-esteem. And of course, look, bullying can have a huge impact on mental health. I mean, we've seen that some of the tragic stories that have come out about, you know, some of the young people out there basically ending their lives through bullying. And back in the day, You probably could find a bit of respite for it if it was happening at school a little bit, but these days with social media and everybody is so connected to each other, it can be a 24/7 thing. So it is not good. And of course, humans, God created us to be very social creatures, and of course, connecting with others and belonging, they're core needs that we all have. And teens in particular out there, they're extra sensitive to things like those social cues and acceptance. And of course, look, if you're being bullied, especially in those social situations, it can be very overwhelming and intense. So again, it is there are a lot of different harmful ways there it can affect your mental health and a whole lot of other things. But it can make you feel unsafe. You can be sad, down, upset, angry, even insecure. And of course, that isolation, that exclusion, is a huge thing. And even feeling stuck or powerless. Again, if you want to get some great resources on this one, kidshelpline.com.au. That is the website to go to. And of course, I think next week it will be a huge fundraiser as well for Kids Helpline across Australia. So we'll keep you up to date on that one. It's Gabriella Bree. You got me. It's Rima Brekkie as we head on up towards the 8:30 news.

0: As Austin French said, wake up, sleeper, Rima Brecky on your Friday morning. Stay with us. We got the news next.
1: Words of life and love from the father to you, his child.
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4: In stories making news, the federal government has backed down on plans to merge the Commonwealth Home Support Program with a new initiative. The program, which helps older Australians with their shopping, transport and meals on wheels, has been extended until at least 2029. Some support providers had withdrawn their services because of the uncertainty around the program's future. Additional bird flu cases have been detected on the New South Wales south coast. The disease has been confirmed in 7 birds across Narooma and Murrimbula. And Melbourne is getting a new suburb, home to at least 30,000 people in the city's west. Melton East will boast 7 schools and open space as big as 5 MCGs. The state government has approved the plans. At least 17 people have been killed in a Russian missile strike on Ukraine. Officials say the attacks damaged buildings and severed the power supply to some parts of Kyiv. And four-time F1 world champ Max Verstappen has extended his contract with Red Bull Racing. That's the news and sport headlines. More details soon.
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0: And a very good morning to you, Rima Brecky, on your Friday morning. 15 degrees currently, 22 the expected max for today. A partly cloudy one on the way. There is the high chance of showers. They should be easing off later on this morning, and those nor'westerlies will be up to around 20 k's. Should become light later this evening. The UV index remaining at a moderate level. No problems out there for your north or your southbound commute this morning on the M1. Looking pretty good around the coast roads. All your major centres are flowing fairly smoothly at the moment. Those school zones, they are in force until 9:30. 40 k's an hour is the speed limit. Still plenty of southbound traffic up there on the Pacific Highway this morning. Now, it looks like if you're a little bit further up the northern part of the coast, up around that sort of San Remo down through Charm Haven into Lake Haven this morning, you've got quite a long line of unbroken southbound traffic through there from pretty well around Sparks Road as well, Minnesota Road out towards Lakes Grammar. The Anglican school there, again, most of that is all westbound moving traffic at the moment. Still very busy around Wyong on the approach towards the train station there on the Pacific Highway. That traffic is backed up still to around Cutler Drive or thereabouts. Plenty of traffic around the big lights there at Tuggera and, of course, that Wyong Road intersection there with the Pacific Highway. You've got northbound traffic between the Reliance Drive roundabouts up there as well. It's still pretty busy through Foresters Beach. You've got traffic there mainly from around Foresters Beach Road down to that bottom end of Tumby Road. That is the Central Coast Highway. Speaking of which, you've got more westbound traffic still heading through Erina there from around Old Tuggera Beach Road through to the big lights at Barralong Road and Terrigal Drive. Gets a little bit patchier westbound as you're heading from Carolta Road roundabout through to around Avoca Drive intersection and around West Gosford there. At the big lights, you've still got traffic in all directions around the lights there. Around Gosford City this morning, still pretty busy around that Showground Road area in the city there. That is northbound traffic from the train station up towards Gosford High. You've got eastbound traffic heading past Gosford Hospital and around that Edna Street, Mann Street intersection, particularly over the overpass there. Very busy in that area this morning, so keep a bit of an eye for that one. You do have a little bit of northbound traffic picking up through Point Clair from the train station there on Brisbane Water Drive. Now, that is heading pretty much all the way out towards Girralong Avenue. You do have a few breaks in it every now and then, but can be busy in some spots. Down around the peninsula, northbound traffic on Ocean Beach Road from around Mackenzie Avenue through to Rawson Road. And if you are heading through Kincumber this morning on Avoca Drive, patchy westbound traffic there from around Algona Avenue through to Greenpoint Christian College. And some lighter northbound traffic there on Davistown Road this morning, mainly from around Elvis Avenue up towards Avoca Drive. If you're heading through Terrigal Drive this morning from around Charles K Drive through Mobbs Road, westbound traffic getting fairly busy through there at the moment. So just, again, keep an eye out for that one. 131 700 is the number to call, or you can jump onto the Live Traffic New South Wales app.
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0: It's Rima Brecky on your Friday morning, playing all the latest and the greatest in Christian music. Terry Ann's Testimony, 20 minutes away from 9. If you're out and about on the roads at the moment, don't forget those school zones. They are in force until 9:30. 40 k's an hour is the speed limit. If you're one of those people out there who've been looking to refresh their wardrobe and look, keep your clothes out of the landfill, which unfortunately a lot of them end up going into there, you've got an opportunity to bring 5 up to 10 clean quality clothing items and swap them for new-to-you finds. All ages and sizes are welcome. You can support sustainable fashion and a circular economy while helping local youth volunteers build some skills, some confidence, and some community connections. Everyone is welcome. Now, this will be happening at the San Remo Neighbourhood Centre, the epicentre up there on Brava Avenue at San Remo, Saturday 11 a.m. through to 1 p.m. And there's a couple of times that this is happening now. The 29th of August is the next one. And that's the San Remo launch event, and it includes a free sausage sizzle as well. Now, you've also got other dates coming up, I think the 31st of October as well, and then we'll be doing it a couple of times into next year. But at the moment, the next event, 29th of August, at up there at the Epicenter on Brava Street, or Brava Avenue, I should say, at San Remo, Saturday, 11 a.m. through to 1 p.m., And of course, again, if you're one of those people who want to get rid of some of your clothing and maybe get some different items, you can bring 5 to 10, as I said, clean, good quality, undamaged garments and accessories. They'd be happy to give to a friend. Items are exchanged without any money. You actually swap the clothes that you bring for new-to-you pieces from the collective pool. So it's a bit of a freebie swap kind of thing happening there. And the goal is to refresh your wardrobe sustainably, reduce some of that textile waste, and support a circular fashion economy. So before you bring your clothes up, just make sure you check your items. Make sure that the clothes, shoes, accessories are all clean. They're free of stains. They don't have any rips or missing buttons. And they're in giftable condition. So, you know, if you want someone to give you something nice, you'd probably want to do that in return. Look, you should probably avoid some specific items as well, like things like underwear, used pajama socks, or even overused workout gear. Definitely won't have any of that. And definitely consider the quality and the style as well. You can bring some retro gear, vintage, handmade. Items from all brands are welcome, but focus on items that are versatile and generally desirable. So you can drop the items off on the day for check-in at 11 a.m. And, of course, arriving on time will make sure that you've got plenty of access to most items there. And then start swapping your clothes. It's easy. And CoSwap is part of Council's Launch Lab program that focuses on building employment readiness and life skills for Central Coast youth. So it will be a big one, the CoSwap up there at San Remo, the community clothes swap. You can jump onto the Central Coast Council website. Check out that one for more details at centralcoast.nsw.gov.au. Particularly if you're a younger person and you want to get into that line of work there, it's a good thing to do. It's 17 minutes out from 9. More music on the way. Our great friend Bernie Diamond will be joining us shortly.
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0: It's hard to say that I'd rather stay awake when I'm asleep, because my dreams are bursting at the seams.
1: Alcides, Fireflies and Elevation Worship, Alleluia, Rima Brecky on your Friday morning, 8 minutes away from nine. Stay with us, our great friend Bernie Diamond. He's coming up next.
2: Obedience and freedom are two ideas that seem to live at opposite ends of the street. Obedience sounds like rules, limits, you can't, while freedom sounds like open fields, do whatever you want. But in truth, one without the other always leads to slavery, to sin, to chaos, to self. Real freedom is found in obedience to the right master. Hi, I'm Bernie Diamond and welcome again to Fresh. Brother Lawrence was a 17th century French monk who lived under strict monastic rules. Set hours for prayer, silence, humble work in the kitchen. At first, he felt confined, but somewhere between scrubbing pots and whispering prayers, he discovered joy. In total obedience, he found total freedom, his spirit unchained, his soul at rest in God's presence. Romans chapter 14, verse 8. If we live, we're living for the Lord. And if we die, we're dying for the Lord. So, living or dying, we belong to the Lord. Like Brother Lawrence, the Apostle Paul understood that belonging to Christ isn't bondage, it's liberation. When we hand over the keys to our will, we're no longer ruled by fear or circumstances. Life stops being a random collection of moments.

0: silence and becomes a single powerful statement. I live for Jesus. That truth dismantles the world's illusion that freedom means doing whatever feels good. Real freedom is knowing who you belong to. It's discovering that obedience isn't a cage but a calling, one that aligns your heart with God's purpose and fills even the smallest act with eternal meaning. In Christ, your life isn't your own. And that's the best news imaginable, because the one you belong to loves you perfectly and leads you toward perfect freedom. That's God's word, fresh for you today.
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0: Jesus. 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
1: It's the best name to speak over every situation, that is for sure. That is Josh Baldwin, I Speak Jesus. That is it for us this morning. Been great to have your company today and all through the week. Don't forget to make sure you stick around Family Life Today, coming up just after the news from 10 a.m. this morning. Being a Friday morning, the boys are back live in the studio with new expressions, some more great Jesus talk. Of course, if you're out and about on the roads, those school zones, they are still in force up until 9:30. 40 k's an hour is the speed limit. Get out there today and across the weekend. Tell somebody about Jesus. Change your life for all eternity. Have yourselves a great weekend. I will see you guys bright and early Monday morning. Stay with us. We've got the 9 o'clock news next.
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5: In this bulletin, Victoria with the worst jobless rate in the country and thousands of new police officers in Queensland. With the details, I'm Naomi Miller. A former treasurer believes politicians should be putting more focus on Australia's future debt trajectory. The country's debt level has tipped over $1 trillion for the first time. Peter Costello says a failure to address the future debt trajectory will leave the country worse off. Victoria's jobless rate remains the worst in the country, sitting at 5.1%. Latest data suggests young people are bearing the brunt. Victorian Chamber of Commerce and Industry's Sally Curtin says that's because they're getting trapped in jobs they don't want.
6: If you graduate with a particular skill set and you want to apply for a job in that area, you can't find one. You might take a secondary role or something in admin or call centre or whatever, and then you never really catch up that over time.
5: Victoria is tied with Tasmania for the highest unemployment rate in the country. More than 2,000 additional Queensland police officers have been onboarded in less than 2 years. Queensland Police Minister Dan Purdy says the new recruits will be deployed to all four corners of the state.
7: I was speaking to some of these young constables, some of them from Fiji and around the world have come here to sign up, and they're going to Mount Isa and Townsville and Logan and Redcliffe and right across the state, and it really is a proud moment for me as a former cop to shake their hand.
5: The milestone is being celebrated by the state government, who promised to deliver 1,600 at the last election. Advocates want a federally funded mobile hospital program to help combat the rise of H5 bird flu. Wildlife Recovery Australia's Stephen Van Mill says the animal medical trucks should be stationed in every jurisdiction.
8: There should be a mobile wildlife hospital in every state and territory in Australia. It is exactly like the Royal Flying Doctor Service for Animals.
5: 7 additional cases of the virus have now been detected on the New South Wales south coast. Latest survey results show 1 in 4 people have stopped buying takeaway coffee because of the cost. According to Canstar, 19% of respondents have invested in their own coffee machine to brew barista-style coffee at home. At least 17 people have been killed in a Russian missile strike on Ukraine. Officials say the attacks damaged buildings and severed the power supply to some parts of Kyiv. British Prime Minister Andy Burnham is bringing together churches, faith groups, charities, health services and businesses at an upcoming summit meeting, which is aimed at getting homeless people off the nation's streets. He wants to ensure there's no need for people to be sleeping rough by Christmas. It was the first pledge Mr. Burnham made after becoming Prime Minister. He said faith groups and charities are at the heart of his efforts to end homelessness. And more than 50 Christian and Muslim leaders in Nigeria have signed a new peace accord aimed at promoting religious harmony and countering hate speech and extremism. The accord comes at a sensitive time for Nigeria as it prepares for a national election next year. Religious tensions have been heightened by years of violence and political divisions. St Kilda has closed out its AFL campaign with a 23-point loss to the Gold Coast Suns. Coach Ross Lyons says it was a disappointing way to finish the season.
9: Credit to the Gold Coast, I thought their intensity and hardness was what we would have been chasing, and we're on the back foot with that all night.
5: Meantime, the Western Bulldogs have recalled skipper Marcus Bontempelli for tomorrow's game with Melbourne after dealing with an Achilles issue. And the Penrith Panthers have climbed back to the top of the NRL ladder early in round 25. They've defeated the Melbourne Storm 22-14, despite having to deal with three sin bins. That's the latest Vision National News. I'm Naomi Millam.
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1: And the weather for your Friday, a partly cloudy one on the way. According to the Bureau, there is the high chance of showers becoming less likely later this morning. Those nor'westers will be from probably around 20 k's and easing off later this evening. The UV index remaining at a moderate level. Tops expected around the coast of 22 degrees, down to lows of around 9 degrees overnight. Weather for your Saturday, heading for a top temperature of around 21, should be a fine and sunny one. And for Sunday, tops of around 20 degrees. Maybe partly cloudy, medium chance of showers in the morning and the afternoon.
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13: We started a conversation yesterday with Arlene Pellicane and our good friends Bruce and Maria Goff. And we've been talking about diagnostic questions for your marriage. That sounds interesting.
14: It's good stuff.
13: So we're going to jump back in. Do you still notice each other? Physical attraction matters. Do you still see and appreciate your spouse's appearance? Like, this was one of them. What? Should we even talk about that one? Maybe we should just skip that one.
15: No, I think it's important. I wrote in my notes when I read that yesterday, I thought, I believe you're stunning.
13: Oh, my.
15: So here we go. That's what she does.
16: She is stunning.
15: I believe that. From the day I dated her, I thought she's the hottest thing I ever saw, and I feel the same way now, and I don't say it a lot. I mean, I say it now, she's like, please don't even say it. And look at that reaction. Even when I say it, I think you're beautiful. She said, no, I'm not. I get this. I just think you're beautiful. I'm not just making it up. And even the other night, laying in this tent doing this camping marriage thing, I look over and I'm like, this is amazing that she'll even do this. How many wives would say, I'm not doing this? And you look great. And I believe that. So I'm just thinking... I see it, but I don't say it enough.
13: What do you guys think about that?
16: Oh, I was going to say, I notice him, but I feel like a lot of times he doesn't notice me.
17: I don't say it nearly enough. Yeah. And I notice sometimes I'll say it to the girls, and she'll be like, where's my love? You know? Yeah.
13: Does that matter to you, Maria?
16: Yes.
17: Yeah.
13: It does.
16: It does.
13: And when he doesn't, what do you feel? What goes through your mind?
16: I just, you know, you have all the thoughts of like, well, I must not be attractive anymore, or...
17: Yeah, it's a thing right now in our marriage, I think, if we want to get real talk of like, at least for me, an insecurity is like, you know that I like your hair down. Mm. It's an insecurity, but I'm always like, if she loved me, she'd wear it down more often. And so I'm always asking you, can you wear your hair down?
16: Pull your hair out. And it drives me insane.
17: And it drives her nuts.
16: And it's I'm washing dishes, I'm cleaning pee off the floor, like I'm doing all these things. I don't have time to pull my hair down and it's getting in my way, like... But then it's like, I feel like, oh, well, he doesn't think I'm pretty if I don't pull my hair down.
18: Oh, this is so good because this is exactly right how it is.
13: Yep. Yes.
18: Because for Maria, it's like, please understand, like, I need to put my hair up to do the thing. And then for Bruce, it's like, oh, but I just love it so much when your hair is down. So
16: it's more than that because he makes it a love issue because he says, if you loved me, you would do this. Like, he's said that before. Like,
17: well, and it's
16: just
17: not
16: feels
17: right.
16: Like such
17: it's
16: a small
17: how I
16: thing.
17: Feel. It's wrong,
16: it
17: but it's how
16: like
17: I feel.
16: It feels like such a small thing that you could do that makes me feel loved. And so then it makes me feel like on top of everything else where I feel like I'm failing, something else that I'm failing because I can't pull my hair down or remember to pull my hair down, I'm failing you again.
13: And so I would probably feel like, does that mean I'm ugly when my hair's up?
16: Exactly.
13: Yeah.
16: Like, so I'm not pretty. Like, that's what I was saying. Like, and then I feel like, well, I'm not pretty. He doesn't think I'm pretty unless I pull my hair down.
13: Yeah. And so if I want to be somewhat attractive to him, I need to have my hair down. And right now I don't care about being attractive. I just need to get my kid to go to sleep.
16: Yes.
15: So how do you help?
17: Yeah, no,
15: How did that come?
17: Look, I'm not here to defend myself on this.
13: I know you're not. I know, for sure.
17: I mean, you have every right to put it up. Not to be bothered about it. So I'm not going to defend myself one bit. It's not right.
18: We need to give kudos to Bruce.
13: I know.
18: For being able to say this. Like, that's kind of a big thing. And then we're going to retrain you, Bruce, to, like, have all these pictures of Maria with her hair up. And for you to be like, I like it that way. So it's almost like a learning. Like, I'm going to learn out of love how to like your hair this way. And then for you, Maria, that out of love, that you'll be like, oh, it's date night. Hair's down.
13: Yeah.
16: And so I will.
17: She does always
16: like
17: that. Do that. It's not like
16: I do
17: she's
16: try to remember before he gets home at least to pull the hair tie out, but I don't always remember.
13: Even makeup. Mm. Yeah. Like when you have little kids, it's the last thing you're thinking about. But then, like, when you're blonde and you have no eyebrows and no eyelashes and you're like, you can't even see your eyes. Like, is that important? It's that same kind of thing.
16: Yeah. And there have been times where he's like, well, you always put on makeup when you're going out when you're going to go see other people. But how come you don't put on makeup for me, you know? And so not a lot more. I need to do it more. But I will try to just put something
15: on. And on the other side, Bruce, you need to get her out. Get her out of the house.
17: You're right.
15: You know, call it hair down night.
17: Yeah, that's great. That's a great
13: And
17: thing.
13: I will say, too, as we get older as women, like, that's why I scoffed. I thought, like, I'm just going to get more mature and more okay with my physical appearance. And I was like that for a while. And then you start getting older and it gets harder and harder. And so when Dave says, oh, you look so good, I'm like, no, I don't. I look like I'm 90 years old, you know? So I think it's something about receiving the compliment as well, which is really healthy. Arlene, you're shaking your head.
18: I was thinking of the whole noticing thing because it's true. You just blend in, like your spouse just blends in to the whole scene of whatever's happening to your house. And you really do not notice them. Like, I will say that, like, while my kids were little, I'm noticing my kids because they're growing. They need stuff. They're always changing. And then your spouse is the same. So you're like, I already got that. I already saw that.
13: Yeah.
18: So you do have to go back. And I think that's what the, like, once a year, one day getaway does. Mm-hmm. It's like what that does is, like, it brings you back to notice each other again because you go through phases where it's like we're not noticing. So it is like thinking it through, like, I have to do this on purpose. Like, sometimes even, like, you know, it used to be, of course, when you were dating, you would look at each other for a long time, and it's not a big deal, like, you're falling in love. Mm-hmm. But now if you look at each other, like, what? Why are you looking at me? Do I have something in my hair? Like, what?
13: Do I have something in my teeth?
18: Yeah, something wrong? And so sometimes I will just even try, like, James will be in the kitchen, and I will just on purpose, like, glance at him a little more, just as, like, a little exercise for myself. To be like, let me just actually really look at you, you know? And it's just like a few seconds, but just this thought of like, oh, I want to notice you. And I'm the kind of person too, I don't notice things. Mm-hmm. Like my husband had trimmed all of, we have palm trees, we're in San Diego. He had spent 4 hours trimming all the palm trees, but I don't notice that at all. So I came home and I think I did like the dishes or something. And he came in and he asked me to do something. I was like, I'm not going to do that. I just did the dishes. And he was like, I did the palm trees for 4 hours this morning. And I was like, oh, I didn't even notice that you did that. You win. I should do the chore because you've done that for 4 hours. We don't notice what the other person does. Yeah. So I think that idea of like, okay, I'm going to notice what you do, that goes a long way.
16: I think that is more of what you would want is for me to notice what you're doing.
17: Yeah.
16: You don't really care if I notice you, how you look.
13: The physical part.
16: That doesn't really mean much to you.
17: Well, you know, we're going to have Gary Chapman in here tomorrow, but I'll explain it all. But it's a love language thing where I think you really like words of affirmation.
16: Yeah.
17: You receive love that way and I don't so much. And so I don't think to love you that way. Dave, I love the example that you set just by being so open on this program, because you've talked about that one time that Anne came down the stairs and you thought she just looked drop dead gorgeous and you just thought it and didn't say it. That happens to me. Like just the other night we were on a date and thought you looked so good. I didn't say a thing.
16: Nope.
17: Just thought it.
18: So then see how easy this is?
17: Yeah.
18: Then all it is like, wow, you look really beautiful tonight, babe. It's just one thing, and it's like,
13: a new habit.
17: That is a crazy idea.
16: Right. And all I need to do is throw my trash away.
17: It's that simple.
15: But believe it or not, there's 10 of these. We've covered 2. I don't know if we're going to even get close to 10, but the next one is, do you hold hands?
16: Yes. We do.
15: Yeah, now you do.
16: Aww, you
15: all just did.
13: Do you really? Oh,
17: sometimes it's usually. Unfortunately, I'll just make myself look bad continually. You usually are the one that reaches over. Yeah, well, I will sometimes.
16: I'm the physical touch person, so.
17: Yeah.
13: But I'm glad that you still reach out.
16: And I often bring up when we were dating, we didn't kiss until our wedding day.
13: Mm.
16: And so holding hands was a big deal. So when we'd be in the car and he would reach over and grab my hand.
15: Your hands are like kissing.
16: He's touching me.
17: Yeah, one time our elbows touched.
16: Yeah.
15: Oh.
17: It was crazy.
18: It was crazy.
13: That's really sweet, though. Do you think, is it important to you, Maria?
16: Yes. Yeah.
17: Well, I shared this on the Married with Benefits one about physical touch. And we had friends over, and I had heard that day or read that day the chapter on physical touch and how important it is, and just even putting your hand on her back.
16: Yeah.
17: So we had friends over playing games, and I remember just thinking, I'll just rub her back. And then at the end of the night, we're cleaning up, friends are gone. She's like, you were so sweet tonight. And I was my normal, usual, probably not the nicest person, you know.
16: But just,
17: I was a jerk, I'm sure. Yeah. But somehow, because I put my hand on her
16: it's
17: back,
16: true. It just
17: she's like, you were so sweet
16: everything.
17: Tonight. I'm like, okay.
18: It's like, learn, right? Yes.
17: Yeah, I haven't done it since. But.
13: No, there is something really powerful about that.
16: Yeah.
13: I feel like that, too.
15: And I think couples over years stop.
13: Arlene, what
18: yeah,
13: about
18: I was going to say we.
15: They don't do it.
18: Yeah, we do it. He'll grab my hand at church when the prayer is happening. He takes my hand, which I really like. I am not a physical touch person, so it doesn't like bother me as much. But you know what I'm saying? Like it doesn't speak as much. But like if we're going on a date, like then we will hold hands to the door and out the door and that kind of thing. But on a regular basis, not as much. So it is a really simple way, and it does take like a reminder. Like even here in studio, we're talking about it. So that's when Bruce and Maria took hands, because it's like we're talking about it, so you take hands. So even just listening to this conversation, usually we need a cue.
13: Yeah.
18: When you're falling in love, you need no cue because you're just like so attracted to each other. But later you need cues like, oh, let me take your hand now. Let me hold hands.
13: When Dave does that, I notice every single time. He doesn't. Like sometimes you're like, don't touch my feet or don't, you know, I could be like, oh, and he could care less. But it does mean so much. And so I would say this for our listeners. Put it in your phone. If it doesn't come natural, put it as a reminder in your phone.
18: Hold hands.
13: Hold hands.
16: It's interesting because it's like we're so polar opposite in that he does not want to be touched.
13: Yes,
16: he
13: that's
16: does not
13: Dave.
16: Want to be
17: Especially
16: touched.
17: Especially if it's like repetitive. Just like
16: rubbing the back. Yeah. You know.
17: Or he's just are you like, almost done?
16: Please stop. Stop.
13: But so for you, it wouldn't come natural to do that.
17: Mm-mm. No.
13: Yeah, for Maria.
17: Well, how would you feel, though, if I had a reminder? Like, does that bother you at all?
16: No.
13: Okay. It wouldn't bother me. Like, good, put that reminder. I'll put it in there for you.
15: Hey, let me ask you this one. It's not in here, but it's in the same category. Do you ever kiss?
16: Yeah. I think what's made it a thing for us is Bluey. There's an episode of Bluey called Smoochy Kiss. And they like, you know, the kids freak out when their parents have a smoochy kiss. And so we'll do that now. Be like, smoochy kiss.
17: And then all our girls go, And I go, you like it. You'd hate it if we didn't.
13: Cute.
18: I love the smoochy.
13: And they'll, you know what? They'll never forget that.
17: Yeah.
13: Because for kids, that's total security.
16: Yeah.
13: My mom and dad love each other.
15: When did you last say, I'm sorry?
17: All the time.
15: Really?
17: Yeah. I don't think we have trouble.
16: No.
13: Yeah. Arlene, is that important, do you think?
18: Yes, to be able to own it. Yeah. Like, instead of being like, well, it's your fault. I wouldn't have done that if you did that, you know? So really being quick to be like, oh, I'm sorry. And sometimes, like, we as women, we're, you know how, like, you're the, oh, I'm sorry. Like, we say it too many times. So sometimes we don't have to say it so much. But being willing to say, like, oh, I did
15: that. I mean,
18: is it
15: different than I'm wrong or I was wrong?
18: It's the same vein, right? You're just like,
16: It can be, because sometimes we'll be like, I'm sorry you felt that way. Like, I didn't do anything wrong, but I'm sorry you felt that way. Like, it's a
15: huge
16: problem.
15: That's not an apology.
17: I don't remember doing that
16: no,
17: often.
16: No, I'm saying, I'll do it.
17: I remember hearing Tim Keller's wife, I think her name's Kathleen, she was talking about how sometimes, though, Tim would apologize too quickly. And she's like, no, that's not fair. You can't just immediately apologize.
13: Yeah.
17: And that's interesting. I mean, have you ever felt that? Where it's almost like you're getting off the hook too easily. Like, oh, we don't have to deal with it anymore.
13: Because I apologize. Like, if it hadn't been resolved, like, it's not time for apologies. You're just trying to get out of it.
17: Exactly.
13: You're trying to get out of the resolution of figuring it out.
17: Yeah, and I think I'm probably guilty of that.
13: I think what is that called in conflict styles?
15: When yield lose.
13: Yield. What? It's a yielder. I'm sorry. You're right. You know?
17: Right. Like, well, no, we need to hash this out and then we'll apologize. But you can't just jump there.
18: Yeah.
17: Because I haven't gotten to like really share why that was making me feel this way. I mean, have you ever felt that for me where I jumped 100%.
18: Really?
17: Are you sure?
15: 100%.
18: Are you sure?
16: Yeah, no, because I am a feeler. And so it's important to me when he's leaving to work or when we're going to bed. I want to leave on an up note. I don't want to go to bed upset because then I can't sleep. And obviously sleep is not coming easily to me right now anyways with little ones. So I'll be like, you forgive me? Come on, you forgive me because I want peace so that I can go to sleep.
17: Yeah, I'll be leaving for work. And he's like, seriously, you're just going to leave for work like this?
16: And that just makes it even worse. He's just like, whatever, I don't want to talk about it right now. Because it takes him time to like
18: process it and flip the switch.
17: Well, and you're the one that doesn't want to go to sleep until we've resolved it.
16: Yeah, and you're not really sorry. You just want to have peace so you can go to sleep. It's not whether or not you're...
17: Totally.
16: Like,
18: the resolution of the matter. Yeah. And I know you're going to have Dr. Chapman on, and he does the 5 languages of apology. We included it in that Screen Kids book, but I don't know if I'll remember all 5, but it's, expressing regret, restitution, like, how can I make this right? Asking for forgiveness, will you forgive me? That's about as good as I can do. There's 2 more, but it is.
13: Those are really good.
18: But
13: though,
18: it is this idea that it's not just I'm sorry, but I acknowledge what I've done. I will not do this again in the future. I'll do my best to not do it again in the future. And will you forgive me? Oh, and is there something I can do to make it up to you? Like restitution. So these different phases to make it feel like, oh, you really are sorry.
13: Yeah.
17: Yeah, we skip that a lot. So, and that's probably when I'm not actually sorry. I just want to get it resolved.
13: I'm the one that probably has always had the harder time apologizing to Dave. I'm quick to apologize to our kids, but to me, in my life, that revealed the pridefulness. Like, that's a pridefulness to not be able to say, I'm sorry. You're really quick to do it, I think. And Dave
15: make more mistakes.
13: No.
15: I need to say it a lot.
13: I don't think so, but I remember thinking, why is this so hard for me to apologize? And it's pride. Do you guys all think apology is really important?
18: It's how you repair relationships.
15: Yeah.
18: If something's broken, that does the trick.
17: But an actual apology, what you were talking about. And that takes work and humility.
13: So did you hit 4 of them, though?
15: Maybe.
10: That's pretty good.
13: Yeah, I think that's good.
15: All right, when's the last time you said thank you?
16: I think we do that. I don't know when the last time was, but...
13: See, you guys should feel good about yourselves.
17: Yeah. Look at us. And I do it more now that we have a newborn. Having the newborn has actually helped our marriage because...
16: We're in a really good place.
17: Because it's easier for me to see how much you're doing. So this is not anything on you. It's on me. Like, even I can't be blind to what you're doing now,
16: Here's the thing, though. I feel like there has been a change because... Even with 3, I was still doing almost as much.
17: Now you were doing nothing, but now that we have a newborn.
16: Especially when we had just moved and I'm unpacking the house
17: It goes right over my head.
16: But I feel like now, more than ever, you have been noticing. And that, for me, emotionally, it frees me to focus on loving you well because I don't feel like I'm constantly trying to make sure that I get seen.
17: Yeah.
13: That's sweet.
17: But I think you do a really good job of saying thank you.
16: Oh, well, thanks.
13: What about you, Arlene?
18: When James took me to the airport to bring me here. So that would have been the last time. Thank you for coming early and thanks for bringing me to the airport. And he is very sweet. Like, he put in a note in the suitcase and I like it. For this trip. So, and it was like, I know you've been working hard with your book and promoting it and I believe in you 100%. And that was like, that goes a long way.
13: Mm-hmm. So
18: that goes a long way. So,
15: yeah, sure does.
18: So,
13: and it doesn't take that much time to do those little things.
18: Yeah. Mm-hmm.
13: For me, I think it's a pride that wouldn't do it. Like, well, I think what I used to think was, well, what did he do for me? Doesn't matter. It's what did Jesus do for me? That's what matters. And so as a result of that and my worship to him, I'm going to love Dave and respect him in a way that it'll communicate to him that I do. But man, those little things go a long way. I think that's important.
15: Well, it's interesting, Niece. We're talking about diagnostics. Here's the next one we haven't gotten to yet. Do you surprise each other?
16: Yeah. So one thing I did is a lot of times Bruce will take the girls to Sam's Club for dinner because it's cheap. And so, once a week sometimes, maybe twice a month.
17: Also, I like their frozen yogurt. So it's like, hey, I'll do this for you, honey.
16: So he takes all the girls.
15: All of them.
16: To Sam's for dinner so I can have a couple hours to myself. And so one night I packed all the girls in the car got the house all tidy because he can't relax if the house is not tidy, and left the house before he got home from work so that when he got home from work, there was nobody there and it was just quiet and clean and he could have some time.
17: It is so weird to be home with nobody else there.
15: It's your future.
16: So he could watch a movie like on the, with the projector, yeah, with crank, the speakers on the full volume.
10: Did you do that, Bruce?
17: I did, yeah.
10: Nice. What a sweet gift.
17: It was so sweet,
10: other.
17: Yeah. I really, it was my love language. No, but I mean, the fact that you did it at all, amazing.
10: It's really sweet.
15: That's cool.
17: Yeah. And if you set the bar really low, I find if I set the bar really low, then it makes surprises that much easier. You know, like, oh, you were considerate.
10: We haven't done that kind of thing in a while. Surprise each other. What about our,
18: yeah, I would have to kind of scratch my head and be like, when did I surprise James? When did he surprise me? Because it's like you're so planned out. Like, I'm not a spontaneous person.
10: Yeah.
18: So I'd have to really work on that. So I'm going to get a little surprise.
16: My question, though, was it talking about, like, actual planned surprises? Or was it talking about, like,
11: are you surprised
16: by your spouse? Like, how they...
18: Oh. I think you're doing something to surprise them.
17: Yeah.
11: It's spontaneous, like,
18: it could be, like, a note. It could
10: yours
18: be, like,
10: was totally
18: cookie.
10: Like
17: the
10: that.
17: Note in
11: yeah, yours
16: is
11: totally.
16: The way I took it at first was... I've been so surprised at how, like, he sees everything that I do since the baby came.
11: Yeah.
16: Like, how accommodating and kind he's been with, like, giving me time to myself and pushing me out the door to go do things with girlfriends or whatever because he sees everything that I do. And that has surprised me because it hasn't always been like
18: that. Oh, that is legit. See, that answers that question. That does answer the question.
10: Speak to the husband listener who's not doing that. Like, why... What's compelling you? What's helping you to do that?
17: I mean, part of it is like Brant Hansen, when he talks about you're the keeper of the garden, that's what the man does in the relationship. And just thinking, okay, I want her to flourish as my wife. And she does so well when she's with her friends, you know, it's just how she's wired. So yeah, I just want to see her flourish.
10: That's really sweet.
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0: We all have hopes and dreams for our lives, don't we? So what's yours? Hi, I'm Nick Vujicic at lifewithoutlimbs.org. If we sat down together right now, I'd look you in the eye and tell you God has a greater plan for your life than you could ever imagine. There is no catch. God loves you. John 3:16 says, "For God so loved the world that he gave his only begotten Son, that whoever believes in him shall not perish, but have everlasting life." When you believe in Jesus Christ as your personal Lord and Savior, anything is possible. But right now, wherever you are listening, I want to encourage you to make your life right with God and begin your journey with him. Just pray with me now. Dear God, thank you for loving me. Thank you for having a plan for my life. Thank you that you sent Jesus to die on the cross. Thank you, Jesus, for dying for my sins. Forgive me of all of my sins. I am so sorry for the things I've done wrong. Please come into my life and fill me with your Holy Spirit, that I may be who you want me to be and do what you want me to do. I want to know you more, God. Heal me, comfort me, and use me. In Jesus' name, amen. If you prayed that prayer, then I have great news. You are forgiven, and God has forgotten all of your sins. You have a clean slate.
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2: In this bulletin, new data on federal police spending and young Australians losing optimism for home ownership. With the details, I'm Naomi Millen. Analysis reveals the AFP spends less than a tenth of its budget, $152 million, on counter-terrorism. It's dwarfed by the more than $500 million it spends on protecting politicians and government buildings. Data reveals even though overall funding for the intelligence agencies increased over the past 5 years, the proportion spent on counter-terrorism had significantly declined. A new survey shows a growing number of younger Australians believe the property market is broken and out of reach. Money magazine data shows the greatest fear for 42% of those under 35 is never being able to buy a home. The publication's Tom Watson says it represents a generational divide.
3: From a policy point of view, I imagine that the government and governments around Australia will still be thinking that whatever they can do to incentivise younger buyers to help them get into the market is probably going to be one of the key things that they can be doing.
2: Most respondents believe the housing market is unequal and are favourable towards increasing the percentage of home ownership across Australia. The New South Wales opposition is reportedly developing a policy which would exempt farmers from new gun ownership caps. Legislation passed state parliament in the wake of the Bondi terror attack, limiting primary producers to owning 10 guns. The national director of the Family First Party, Lyle Shelton, says that while he agrees with many election campaign policies of the Victorian Liberal Party, it remains silent on social issues that impact Christians. He told Vision Radio that the Liberals have retained a large degree of weakness on these issues.
4: I think Jess Wilson is very impressive. She's a very good communicator. I think they'll certainly be better on the economy. Unfortunately, they have been silent on the social policy issues. There's no commitment from the Liberals about trying to overturn the gay conversion therapy laws, for instance, and all these anti-free speech laws that impact on Christians in particular and mainstream parents.
2: Mr. Shelton says the Liberals have not mentioned the state's current inquiry into cults, which he believes is directly targeting Christians. The federal government is being asked to do more to reduce the amount of sugar that companies